0: Fox Sports Radio. I'm Brian No Inf, Big Ben Maller. Okay, so I have to report, Pour It Up. That was the Rihanna song of Lorena's choosing. Rihanna was working out quite a bit back then in that video. Very, very well done. Very, and Coop's selection, Love on the Brain. Talent right there. You know, not just a pretty face. That is talent right there in that song. Amazing song. Great job by Rihanna. What, is this some Megadeth? What are you doing here? Is this a... What is this right here, Lorena? What's going on in the background?
1: I have no idea. It's called In My Darkest Hour.
0: Oh, that's Megadeth all day. Yeah, it sounded like Megadeth to me. Yeah. You got some love for Dave Mustaine. I know you. You have to. You got to. Any rock/metal fan has got to have a little bit of love for Dave Mustaine, no doubt. Hey, if you're skilled in manufacturing, skip the online job search nightmare. Express Employment Professionals connects skilled machinists, welders, and technicians with contract and full-time manufacturing jobs. All right, real quick take, and I'll get to the militia here momentarily. Finally, the Milwaukee Bucks are starting to wise up. They are open for trade calls and offers for Giannis. Only a couple of years overdue. I don't know what they were doing keeping this guy the last season. The handwriting's on the wall. They're not going anywhere. The Damian Lillard situation didn't work out. He got injured. They went with the stretch provision. They just don't have a good enough roster. They don't have anywhere close to a championship-contending roster to go around Giannis. Giannis was banged up quite a bit throughout the year. They're lucky he didn't blow his Achilles or something. He's got these calf issues, and they're still playing the guy. It was insanity. I don't know what they're thinking. They should have traded him well before this past season. He never should have played for the Bucks this whole past year. It was ridiculous. It was obnoxious. The only possible path forward for the Bucks is to trade him, go young, get a bunch of draft assets, and reset. They don't have draft picks. That's the other thing. I don't know if you know that with the Bucks. They don't have draft picks. So kind of hard to build around Giannis as he's aging right now. Their roster is nowhere near championship contention. Nowhere near. Giannis is still a baller. Steph Curry is still a baller. They don't have a supporting cast that's anywhere near competing for a championship around Steph Curry. They don't. And Giannis wants to compete for a title. It's not going to happen in Milwaukee. They should have moved him. But listen, I get some of it where they had been irrelevant for so long. Giannis has meant so much to that city, to that franchise. And they're just like clinging on. They're like, no, it's our favorite blankie. I don't want to get rid of my favorite blankie. And it's like, it's time to move on, man. It wasn't easy for the Colts to get rid of Peyton Manning. They did. You gotta. You know, like, same thing. Small market franchise. Peyton Manning meant everything to that organization. And they're like, yo, we gotta move him. We gotta go young. We gotta reset. And if Andrew Luck stuck around, they might have had big success with him. So, yeah, you got to go young. You got to move on. And that's their only possible path forward. And it seems like they're finally starting to wise up to the reality of, yeah, we're not going to challenge for championships with the roster being what it is. That's just the reality here. Let me get to, I believe Poppy is with us over in San Diego. Poppy, what's going on, buddy? You're on Fox Sports Radio.
2: Hey, Brian, just right here. You know, how you been? I always hear you on Sunday. Good job on the Sunday morning, you know?
0: Oh, well, thank you, Poppy. I appreciate that, man. Yeah, things are good. You good?
2: Yeah, I'm good, good, good. You're welcome. And I wanted to talk about, give you guys some free picks real quick. Look, tomorrow, the Spurs against the Timberwolves.
0: Yeah, you know, what do you got?
2: Look, here's what I got. I'm going to give you a free play. Look, yesterday you said Hutch O'Mara, you know, that he was going to go over a three. Good job. And he went over and the Lakers covered. I took the Lakers +12 tomorrow. Look, nice. Scott Foster is going to be there, guys. Just remember, the home team is going to win with him. It's going to be announced at 6 a.m. I know the line currently. What is it, Brian? -10.5?
0: Yeah, 10.5 we're looking at.
2: I like it on a revenge game. Revenge game. The NBA is going to send the enforcer, Scott Foster. Remember, Scott Foster, we're going to take that Fred O'Brien, and I know you're a big player prop guy. Revenge game and Victor Wembanyama, whatever the spread is on the points, I think he'll go on the over. What do you think, Brian?
0: Oh, okay. You like Wemby's over. Let me check it real quick. And thanks for checking in, Poppy. Always good to hear from you. It's, let me see real fast. Wemby is at, is probably like 26 and a half, something like that. He is at, goodness, let's see. They got a lot listed over here. BetMGM. He's at 27 and a half for Wemby right there. So Poppy likes the over. I kind of like the under for the game. Like Wemby could certainly go over. Poppy and I could both be right. I kind of like the under. I think it's 218 and a half. I don't know that we're just going to have offensive fireworks. I think it could be a little bit more of a defensive oriented game. So we'll see. Enjoy it Tuesday night. Enjoy the day on Tuesday. We'll see you.
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3: 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Coming to you live on a Tuesday morning. Another loaded show for you today. But once again, we start with the red hot first place Tampa Bay Rays as they win again last night north of the border in Toronto against the Blue Jays. It's interesting. We got a really good pitching matchup between Gausman last week against thank you, Drew Rasmussen. I was drawing a blank on him and not Kevin Gausman. But they had a really good matchup a week ago where both pitchers pitched really, really well. And then now, not so much last night, as Drew Rasmussen was pretty good, gave up three runs. But Gausman, I was actually surprised he got into the fifth the way the game started with the Rays ahead 5-0 to start out just after the top of the second inning. And, of course, they gave up three of their own in the bottom half of that inning.
33: I was surprised Gausman was going for his 2000. He got it, his 2000th career strikeout, which is a huge milestone, becoming the sixth active pitcher to reach that milestone. That was a little surprising for me, but a guy who's been around for a while.
3: Yeah, no, I know he's been around for a while. If you would have asked me if I thought that was going to happen last night or that was in play, yeah, I was surprised by that as well. But an unbelievable game again, 8-5, the final score, the Rays winning. And we see last night, and we, you know, at the end of the game, if you didn't hang around for the whole thing, and I was kind of checking out towards the end, too, because it just felt like, you know, there was no doubt the Rays were going to win that game. Chandler Simpson dinged up at the end of the baseball game. Apparently, Kevin Cash says it's not a big deal and he's going to be back. He's listed as day-to-day.
33: Out of the box, it was a little weird because I thought maybe I'm looking for it, and it didn't look like he hit a ball off his foot or didn't look like any of that. Well, obviously. But running out of the box, I'm thinking, what happened to him? And
3: which is always scary.
33: Oh, yeah. And then they take him out of the game, and then we're just waiting for an update on it. And apparently maybe just cramping?
3: Yeah, that's what Kevin Cash said. I immediately, whenever I see a guy weird going down the first baseline, think hamstring. It's just, and it's not always that. A lot of times it's not that. But for whatever reason, that's the first thing that pops into my mind is, oh, that's got to be a hamstring. Whenever a guy starts getting down the first baseline, kind of weird.
33: For him, that would be devastating. It seems that is not the issue. And
3: thank God.
33: We saw yesterday, I mean, once again, Chandler Simpson, using his feet, using his legs to help this team manufacture runs. And, of course, it starts with his bat as he's hitting 314 now, 3-for-5 yesterday, 3 runs scored. He was just electric in one run he just manufactured completely on his own.
4: Yeah, did it all by himself in the fourth inning, and it was just unbelievable to watch the way he was able to get around the bases. First of all, gets on with an infield hit, which we've seen from him so many times, and then he's at first base, and he catches something from the pitcher, and you and I were just talking about it before the show began. Like, I didn't recognize it. When he started pointing, I'm like, I didn't know what he was pointing about. If you didn't see it, there was a balk on the play, and he called it out. He's the one who point immediately as he's leading off at first base. He points at the pitcher, and you see him go back to the umpire, and then the umpire calls the balk. So that gets him to second base, immediately takes off for third base, and the ball goes into left field as they try to catch him stealing, going to third, and he goes home and does all of it by himself. And that's when you talk about like whether or not he was hurt at the end of the game, that inning alone shows you what you lose if that guy isn't out there for you.
33: No doubt. And, you know, you talk about stealing third base before the errant throw. The catcher shouldn't even have thrown that. Chandler was beating that out easily. And that is just how electric he can be. You talk about that.
4: It's going to be hard to recognize that in the moment, though, right, for a catcher?
33: No.
4: I mean,
33: you got to decide. Don't throw it or don't throw it. If you see that guy.
4: It's a split-second decision. And you have to believe in your ability to make the play.
33: If you're throwing a do-or-die throw the manner in which he did that with two outs, you got to think of everything. You got to think of everything in that situation. There's two outs. You just had Fiducian Walls who struck out to start that inning. Now, you do have Junior Caminero coming up, or Junior Caminero there at the plate. So you do have to kind of, as a catcher, peripheral vision, decide, do I eat that? Or do I just, it was a do or die throw and it wasn't even close. So I do think even though it's split second, you have to be able to read that and you have to be able to make that decision quickly, especially from that vantage point. A catcher, you see that guy running. You can see that. It's a little bit different from first to second, I would imagine.
4: Oh, absolutely. You're seeing that off the edge, right? Out of the corner of your eye, if you will. If a guy's moving from first base, you're looking straight ahead. He's right in front of you if he's at second.
33: But the point, two guys, Fiducian and Walls strikeout swinging. And Walls striking out looking. It's a two out, nobody on. Chandler Simpson up, infield hit. Like, just to manufacture that with two outs. Talk about the start of the game. Just to get this thing going. And this is why you guys were correct. And Pat, I know you were arguing for it vehemently. For Chandler Simpson to be at the top of the lineup. And last night was a perfect example of why leading off for Chandler is an advantage for the Rays. Yeah. You want to get out to an early lead. You want to get any pitcher an early lead. But for Chandler Simpson to get on an infield hit off the pitcher, and then Junior to hit a base hit, move Chandler to third, and then Aranda doing his job and getting a sacrifice. And then later, Aranda, broken bat single with a couple outs to drive in a run. These are the things that the Rays have been doing so well that have just become wins for them. And they needed it yesterday because they did. You know, the second inning for Rasmussen was shaky. That was his only bad inning. He did get the quality start. But overall, Pat, the one guy who scares me in the bullpen is Seymour, who just struggled yesterday again.
4: Yeah, well, his ERA is only 6, so I can see why he concerns you because, he's been, I think up and down would be gracious if we said that Ian Seymour's been up and down out of the bullpen. I mean, he's been a problem. There's no doubt about it. By the way, this is how excited and impressed and happy we've been with the small ball and the manufacturing of runs this season. You just mentioned 2 of the 3 RBIs for Jonathan Aranda. You didn't mention his home run.
33: I did not mention the home run.
4: You didn't mention his home
33: run. Good
4: rip. Listen, the home runs are great, but the reality is it's not how this team is going to win baseball games, right? What happened in the first inning, to your point, is how they're going to win baseball games more times than not. What happened in the fourth inning with Chandler Simpson just being a problem is how they're going to win baseball games more often than not, which is why the home run's great, but you don't even mention it because of all the other little things they're doing so well, which is why they're 27-13 right now.
33: It's such a great point. You know what else I didn't mention? Richie Palacios.
4: Yeah.
33: And the big night. And to keep that going as well, when you get a Aranda sacrifice to bring Simpson in, good, you manufactured a run. Let's not stop there. Let's get two out hitting, which they saw. Fraley, Palacios. Palacios was great yesterday, and that's not a guy who's in this lineup every single day. So yeah. You have now depth pieces, getting Gavin Lux back. They're going to have to figure out a way of how they're going to utilize this and implement it, and Kevin Cash is the perfect guy to do it. If you heard me yesterday, you know why I believe that.
4: Palacios a lot like Williamson at second base, where like he's only getting Palacios right now, only has a .232 average, but it seems like he's come up with big hits in big moments and has been good at the plate when he has a chance to drive in runs.
33: He's gotten better too. And then Fiducia, getting the wheels going from first base. You've got Fortes and Fiducia, guys who are actually producing in the lineup for the Rays from the catcher position, defending well, putting up good at bats for the most part. I like what we're seeing with all of it, except a few pieces here and there that they're going to have to figure out, and Ian Seymour is going to have to get it together. But Hunter Biggie was spectacular. Baker has been electric for them. So this team is not only the best team in the American League, the second best team in all of baseball.
4: Wild. It's all absolutely unbelievable.
33: Of baseball. The Braves are the only team with a better record than the Rays, and it is by half a game.
4: And we talked about the run that they were on when we were talking about the run that the Rays have been on. And, you know, it was I don't know what the number is now, but, you know, I was talking about what the Rays record had been since I had said I didn't see them turning their season around four series in. And the only team that had a better record through that stretch is the Atlanta Braves. So they're on very similar runs where since the beginning of the season, starting okay, not very good, have been absolutely electric over the last month or so. And it's just been so much fun to watch. And like we talked about, not only does it look sustainable, but if you get through May in good shape, and it's not like the schedule this month is a murderer's row by any means, but if they can continue what they've done at home, which has been unbelievable, they've got a lot, as we talked about, I think last week, they've got a lot of home games coming up in June. So when you talk about sustainability, if you can continue to play really strong baseball at home, and by the way, they've been playing well on the road too, but if you continue to play, I think 14-4 at home, you could extrapolate that through June. This team's going to be in really good

0: 8:45, but sure, 9:30 works as well. No, Dan Patrick will be on at 9:30, but I will give it away. I'll give the stat away probably at 7 o'clock. It's a good one.
1: Sounds good.
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0: What a tease I just gave. It's horrible. Sorry, people.
1: No, just hang out. 48 minutes. You can make it. You can make it. Who is the most important new Buccaneer on each side of the football? 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We'll take your calls and texts. It's all coming up next on the Pat and Aaron Show. 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
3: Who are the most important new Buccaneers? 888-388-0957. 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But who do you think is or will be the most important Buccaneers on each side of the football? Aaron, I'll start with you. Whether you want to go offense or defense, either way, we'll go that direction. But who do you think is going to be key for this Buccaneer team that was not here in pewter and red a season ago?
4: I'll start with the obvious one, and you and I talked about it before the show, and I think we have a similar path. We have not heard Sam, so you and I have a similar path when it comes to offense.
3: Do you feel like Sam is going to be on the same path?
4: Absolutely. Yeah. If I had to guess, I'd have to say Sam is on the same path, and I think for offense, it's pretty obvious, except maybe one other choice, but we'll get to that in a second. For defense, the obvious one for me is Reuben Bain Jr., and this is a guy who's going to help with this team where they severely, sorely needed somebody to get after the quarterback. And for Yaya Diaby to have another guy that can help out to get after and free him up, that's going to be huge for this defense. And I don't know what Reuben Bain Jr. is going to do as far as stats, but as far as being able to free up other guys and help out this team in different ways, I think he's going to be electric. And I think he's going to be a leader right away vocally. And he's going to be a guy who we're going to see quickly is going to turn into that leader as a young man who's going to develop, I think, very fast. You saw him last year with Miami. You saw what he was able to do leading up to that playoff and in that playoff. And I think that type of intensity plays really well with his defense. And the ACC Defensive Player of the Year last year, he's just somebody who can take on double teams. I know people talk about his short arms, but he's ferocious. Mm-hmm. When he attacks, he is ferocious. And I think that's going to play well for this team, for this defense. Todd Bowles is going to love him. I think year one, he's going to be a huge, huge problem.
3: Yeah, I was on in Kansas City yesterday talking a little bit about him. And I mentioned, you know, the fact that we saw Aaron Donald slide in the draft, too, because of his short arms. And I think that worked out okay. Kalijah Kancey as well, who obviously has been banged up a lot. But when he's been out there, you can see that his short arms have not hurt him be a really good football player. I think Reuben Bain can be as integral as anybody on this defense this year. When it comes to important, though, I'm going to go another direction. And I think Reuben Bain and the ability for him and Al-Qadeen Muhammad to help out Yaya Diaby and get after the quarterback is as crucial as anything that will happen for the defense this year. When I think about an important player, I'm actually going to go to Alex Anzalone, because I think his importance, when you talk about leadership, I think he's going to have to bring some leadership to that defense. But even without like being a vocal leader within different moments, his leadership within the play of the game is going to be crucial. My guess is, without knowing for sure, that Alex Anzalone is going to have the green dot. He's going to be the guy who's communicating the defense to everybody, play in and play out. But beyond that, if Josiah Trotter ends up being a day one starter, or forget day one, if he ends up starting the season at all, because I think Christian Roseboom has a chance. I mean, they brought the guy in. He led the Carolina Panthers in tackles last year. I don't want to completely overlook him. But let's assume at some point this year, whether it's day one, day four, week 16, whatever it is, that at some point Josiah Trotter ends up being a starter for this team inside an inside linebacker. The importance of a guy like Alex Anzalone next to him and leading him through what he needs to do on a, you know, play-by-play basis, I think is crucial as well. So to me, for all of the different things he's going to have to do for this defense, for being a newcomer, I think Alex Anzalone is as important as anybody on this defense.
4: Yeah, I think you're right. And for multiple reasons as well, you make a good case for it.
3: Sam Cohen, who would you say is the most important new Buccaneer on the defensive side of the football?
5: Technically new because he hasn't played yet, but not new because he was in Tampa Bay last year, but we were talking about this yesterday. For me, it's David Walker. I think we've seen that the Bucs coaching staff and front office believes in him. They spoke very highly of him before
3: the injury
5: last year in training camp. So he brings an absolute edge to people. And if you can bring, as you said, there's the experience with Alex Anzalone, but if you can bring the young speed and power that David Walker can provide if he's healthy, I think he can be a gigantic difference maker, especially if he has to play multiple positions, whether it's outside linebacker and kind of dropping back into coverage, or if he's trying to get after the quarterback. So
4: that's a really good one, because that's one you don't think, when we're thinking newcomer, you don't think about David Walker, and he's not really a newcomer like you noted, but he hasn't played a down yet in
3: be a newcomer, right? Like the guy got a couple of snaps in training camp, you know, didn't even get to play in a preseason game. I mean, he's absolutely a newcomer. And I'll tell you what, if David Walker shows out at pass rusher, and now all of a sudden you've got four guys that are pretty good. If Walker, Yaya Diaby, obviously, and then the additions of Reuben Bain Jr. and Al-Kadeen Muhammad, if all four of those guys are churning, that's exactly what I want. That's exactly the
4: churning.
3: Yeah. Churn. Like you're like butter and like punching offensive linemen in the face, not literally Victor Wembanyama, but like, you know, good punch in the mouth from a football standpoint. He's very good. But if they're going to get all four of those guys really getting after the passer, that's when defenses get really dangerous, is because you're always going to have a fresh guy on the field getting after the quarterback, and that's tough for tackles in this league.
4: When it comes to the most important new Buccaneers on offense, should we say 1, 2, 3 and then say it after 3? You want to play that game?
3: Yes.
4: I think we all have the same one.
3: Yeah.
5: Is this like rock, paper, scissors, though?
4: No,
3: there's no shoot.
4: No. There's a shoot. There's no says.
5: Always shoot.
4: It's not rock, paper, scissors, says shoot. It's rock, paper, scissors, shoot.
3: Who says shoot?
4: People say it.
3: Anybody who says, if you say says shoot, you're a loser. I'm just letting you know right now.
4: Have you heard, that's fair. Have you heard that before, Sam?
5: Yeah.
4: All right.
3: I feel like I have now, but like,
5: Louis probably says it.
3: It's stupid.
4: Leave Louis alone, man. The series is over. The Canadians won, and they're playing well right now.
3: He doesn't even know how to play rock, paper, scissors.
5: You can't be a fan of rock, paper, scissors.
4: All right, yeah, you can't be a fan, Sam says. A 3-year-old can't
3: basically
4: be a fan.
3: He's basically an infant.
4: All right, so no says, just 1, 2, 3, and then we're going to say the player, okay? And what we're doing, if you're just joining us, the most important new Buccaneers on offense, and we've already named our most important on defense. All right, here we go. 1, 2, 3.
3: Kenneth Gainwell.
4: You didn't say anything, Sam.
5: I said Kenny Gainwell.
4: Oh.
3: We were just too loud for him.
4: I didn't hear him.
3: We blew him out of the water.
5: Kenny Gainwell.
4: Thank you.
3: Yes. But listen, there's not that many additions on the offensive side of the football. Obviously, whatever they're able to do with Ted Hurst could really help out when it comes to, they don't have an X. They don't have a guy that's like a clear X. And that's what you want Hurst to be, but you can't. He's not going to right out of the gate.
4: You're can't not rely on that.
3: You're not going to start him right out of the gate. There's just no chance he plays over some of the other, regardless of how well anybody fits in the X. Like, he's not starting over some of the other guys in that room, period. It's just not happening. So when you talk about a guy I think would have a much bigger impact and might need to have a much bigger impact, and I hope that Bucky Irving is really healthy, but, you know, we've talked about it. Ian Beckles refuses to believe the guy can get through a 17-game season. I'm not going to say he can't, but I think a lot of years he won't.
4: Yeah, but
3: not every game.
4: And if you take that out of it, I mean, just this helps that, right? If you have somebody who can take the load off a little bit, it can help that. And you're right. If something were to, knock on wood, happen to Bucky, he can step in there. He's a guy who can catch the football. He was the MVP of the Steelers last year. Great on third down. Reliable in pass protection. Everything you want from running back. Everything we got out of Rashad White.
3: Yeah.
4: Right? So you don't really lose anything. In fact, you gain something.
3: I think he's Rashad White, but more explosive.
4: Yeah, Rashad White plus.
3: Right? Yeah, but more explosive. And apparently less of a head case, which we've learned since the season has ended. Like, I mean, I don't know anything about Kenneth to say he's not a head case, but Rashad has looked like one since the end of the season.
4: It's not like medium rare. It's medium rare plus.
3: Yeah.
4: Do you hate when people do that?
3: Which way is that? Is that bluer or is that cooked a little bit more, the plus?
4: The plus is cooked a little bit more. It's medium rare plus like 10 seconds.
3: I might try that.
4: Because they go too rare with it.
3: There's so many times where I order a steak medium because I'm concerned if I order it medium rare, I'm going to get it raw and then I got to send it back.
4: Medium rare plus.
3: I'm going to try that.
4: Yeah, closer to medium, not quite medium.
3: I'm going to try that.
4: Chris Matt, I think it was Chris Mathis, his fiance Lily, who said, waitresses and waiters hate that.
3: What?
4: Yeah.
3: Why?
4: I think so. I got to check and double. I believe that was her
3: that's,
4: that said that.
3: That's
4: I think
3: rude.
4: So. Unless my memory's horrible.
3: That's rude. Hey, are we overestimating how popular soccer is in the United States of America? Well, Sam Cohen's got some evidence on the other side that says the answer might just be yes. John Howard, he's been a leader in VA loans. I've told you this before. He goes around the country and teaches realtors and loan officers how to not stink at giving out VA loans. And some of them do. 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It's John Howard. 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
5: 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The Rays winners last night, 8-5.
3: What else is new?
4: You keep saying that, Sam, over and over again every day.
5: I don't want to jinx it. I was thinking about this as I was loading up for this headlines, boys. It feels eerily similar right now.
4: Don't do it, dude.
5: You know what I'm going to say?
4: To last year.
5: No, that's not what I was going to say.
3: Absolutely not.
4: It feels eerily similar to 08.
5: No. I wasn't here. I'm saying me talking, saying the same thing about the Rays. What does that feel like?
4: The Lightning?
5: The Lightning stretch before the Olympic break. It was like every day we were coming in top headlines. Bolts win again. Bolts win again. Bolts can't lose. We're not putting that out in the air. Rays win 8-5 north of the border. We still own the Toronto Blue Jays.
3: I feel like you just put it out in the air more so than just saying it.
5: Bad spot.
4: Take it back.
5: I take it back.
3: Yeah.
5: Hand up. Take it back.
3: You put some real funk on it.
5: No. Well, the ghost of the Rays or the ghost of the Blue Jays eating all the M&Ms in here. But no, Rays winners 8-5 yesterday.
3: I feel like you're really insulted by the amount of M&Ms that were eaten yesterday.
5: Not insulted. I'm just concerned for somebody's stomach. Like, I can eat a lot of a sweet treat, but that's a...
4: You came in. Now, this is an industrial-sized jar of M&Ms.
3: Is it industrial or family size? I feel like that's a family size one.
4: Is it? To me, it's industrial. It's massive.
3: What's it say on it, Sam? It's got to have some kind of...
4: Huge.
5: And just says, scan for summer fun, and jar was made with 100% recycled plastic.
4: People... Oh, so Sam brought this in yesterday. Full jar. Massive. He talked about it on the show yesterday. And then today, I come in, and he says, somebody went to town on that M&M jar last night. I went, really? He goes, yeah, there's like five left. And I almost lost it. Not because of, like, all of them being gone. If somebody here had done that in a night, that would have been disgusting, vile behavior that had to have been called out.
3: Yeah.
4: I'm glad it wasn't that. And it was, like, a quarter of the jar. Still a lot.
3: I only think it's, like, a fifth.
4: Yeah, maybe a fifth. It's still a lot of M&Ms for whoever did it. There's no way I can see Mathis putting that many down.
3: Chris Mathis is all about the protein, dude.
4: By the way, if you missed it yesterday, Chandler Simpson with a great game. He did have to exit that game late in that game, but it looks like it was just cramping. So hopefully that's the report, that it was just cramping.
5: With the Rays yesterday, Jonathan Aranda continues to be red hot. Started the season slow. We've called him a professional hitter on this show. Last 19 games, he's hitting .355 with 5 homers and 16 ribbies. The guy's on en fuego.
4: When he comes to the plate, he's so dangerous. He's just a professional hitter. He's an all-star in this league. He has to be. I see this guy, if he stays healthy, every single year being an all-star in this league.
3: He'll put it in the gap. He'll put it over the fence. And when you talk about being a professional hitter, he's just going to put the ball wherever it needs to go and take the pitch, whichever way it seemingly is the best way to take it. And it's been really fun to watch. And the RBIs have been piling up for him, even though the power will, you know, probably never at the end of the year look like what we get from Junior Caminero. I think from a batting average standpoint, from a runs driven in standpoint, he's going to be right there with him. And we talk about Junior as a generational talent.
4: I wonder how many people in the baseball world are starting to take notice of Jonathan Aranda.
3: How could you not?
4: If they haven't already.
3: If the Rays are toiling away, if they're 13-27 right now, you might not notice what Jonathan Aranda's doing. But when they're the best team in the American League, and you don't probably, if you're outside of Tampa Bay, how much do you probably know about the talent on this team? I imagine not that much. So you look and you go, how the hell are they 27-13? If you're inside of baseball, you absolutely know who Jonathan Aranda is. And I think what they're doing as a team is making it impossible, even if you're just a baseball fan, to not take notice.
5: No, they also I don't think he gets enough credit for, I don't know what the proper word is here, but the improvements.
3: His hair?
4: Defensively?
5: Yeah, his improvements defensively.
4: Agreed.
5: He has slowly but surely become, in my opinion, a G-Man Choi. Like, every ball that's thrown, whether it's skipped, whether it's high, whether anything, you feel like he's going to end up with the ball in his mitt, and it's a nice feeling to have.
4: He just looks more comfortable doing it than G-Man ever did.
3: Yeah.
5: Don't say that.
4: He's starting to look...
3: He was an adventure.
4: G-Man, I loved watching the G-Man stretch, because it was very impressive. I don't know how a man of that size can do that, but Jonathan Arana, it's the fielding, it's the throwing. I mean, confident, just chopping guys down at the plate. We've seen it multiple times. No, I totally agree with you, Sam. That defense is much improved.
3: And by the way, if it didn't work, right? Like, they've got so many middle infielders, as we've seen over the years, and then they will continue to. They've got a bunch of them in the pipeline. Like, him being able to work at first base is crucial for this baseball team, because if he's got to play second now, there's a lot of moving around you got to do.
4: By the way, speaking of defense improvements, I've decided that by defying all odds, Junior Caminero is better at throwing the ball on the run.
5: He had that one. Was it yesterday?
4: Yesterday.
5: He had that one-handed pick.
4: No. That was 2 days ago. Yesterday, he had the moving away towards third, ground ball taking him towards third, and just never stopped and threw the ball. And I'm like, that was better than when he sets his feet.
3: By the way, the expectation now for a while is that sooner or later this team will move on from Yandy Diaz. Junior's screaming future DH to me. Like, why screw? Like, you know what? He's only going to hurt himself out there. Like, why screw around?
4: I want my guys to be as valuable and as versatile as possible, especially when they're going to make the money that.
5: Yeah, you can't be paying a guy that much to just be hitting DH.
4: Yeah, he's got to have value. He's got to keep working on that defense and getting better. Like, at some point in his career, sure, absolutely.
3: If the guy's one of the best hitters in baseball, I'm fine if that's all he does.
4: If he's going to look
3: like he does at third base, I'm fine if hitting is all he does.
4: He's improved. He's improving as well. He is getting better. He's going to keep getting better. I believe that. Like, he's too good not to. The arm strength, the instincts is too good not to.
5: I'd be curious to see if they pull a Bryce Harper. Maybe they shift a Rondo over, or you can put Williamson at third. I mean, Cash can figure out a way. That I will give Cash credit for. He can figure out a way to move pieces around. But you keep Yandy and DH, and you just have Junior just catch the ball at first. Although we saw the small experiment earlier this year didn't go well.
4: I would just prefer Junior get better and learn the position every day and continue to improve at third base. That's it.
3: Like, hot corner is not an easy position to play, and he looks uncomfortable out there a lot.
4: At times, definitely. You're not wrong.
3: And I love the kid. I'm way too fanboy about Junior Caminero, but I'll also be honest and be like, he looks very uncomfortable at third base sometimes.
4: Ryan Valdez on the text line, most guys with throwing issues throw better on the run because they don't think about it. Absolutely. I would say Junior's, he won't admit it, but there's like a form of the yips at times when he throws the ball.
5: Even fielding. Sometimes feel like he has the yips trying to just even collect the ball to make the throw.
3: He's definitely thinking about it. You can see it.
4: By the way, every time Chandler Simpson puts the ball on the ground, whoever's fielding it yips. Like, because the speed does that. Saw it again yesterday.
5: Well,
4: what are you looking at?
3: I noticed you're retaped.
4: Yeah, I put the tape on.
3: You didn't have tape on this morning. I was like, oh, no tape. And now you're
4: doing things.
3: Did I get in your head? Or?
4: No, I had the tape. I had it here. I've been back and forth. I'm going to Florida Orthopedic right after the show today.
5: Pat Donovan is Aaron Jacobson's Chandler Simpson, but the World Cup
3: is the most confusing thing I've ever heard.
5: Pat Donovan is Aaron Jacobson's Chandler Simpson.
4: He gives me the yips?
5: Yeah.
3: Oh.
5: Your head.
4: You know, I've been doing the show with him for how long, Pat?
3: 300 years.
4: We can complete each other's sentences.
3: Yeah. Sometimes it's weird.
5: That was a good attempt.
4: Thank you.
5: Well, the FIFA World Cup is just about a month away, and we love soccer on the show, especially the Tampa Bay Rowdies, but Pat Donovan in particular is looking for tickets for the FIFA World Cup, and, well, you can find them, because apparently thousands of tickets have been unsold to the FIFA World Cup due to high pricing. They're starting to fall, and FIFA says they will need a more dramatic drop in cost if they want to fill the stadiums.
4: Now, Pat, you're probably going to make fun of soccer and be like, 'cause it's not popular. That's not the case. Yeah. I think this is because the pricing was gouged. It was way too high, and people aren't going to be spending thousands of dollars to go see some sports they will, but soccer, no.
3: Super Bowl, I think Indy 500 sometimes, from what I've heard, don't even like that, but people buy the tickets. I'm just saying.
4: It's an extremely popular sport.
3: It's funny the hubris of the people involved to be like, we're going to gouge people and we're going to sell all these tickets anyways. Goes to show you.
4: I mean, I expect these things. Cause Sam, what are we seeing on the market right now? Do we know how much they're going for these right now before all the dropping?
5: I've seen the average get-in price is north of $300.
4: It's just a lot of money just to get
5: especially
4: in the building.
5: Especially for, like, they're playing soccer at football stadiums. So it's not like these are small, like, intimate venues. They're very large stadiums, and you're going to be barely seeing the ball. So
4: as of May 11th, yesterday, tickets for the Miami games range from $1,700 to $8,000, depending on the game.
3: That's so dumb.
4: That's why people aren't buying tickets. It's because it's too expensive.
3: But the idea that they thought they could sell the tickets for that price, that's what I'm talking about when I say the hubris of the people involved. Like, to think like, oh, we can just sell soccer tickets for thousands of dollars and people are going to buy them. And you're right. It doesn't, like, if it was the World Baseball Classic, we're not going at that price either. If it's just about anything, we're not paying, like, short of the Super Bowl or the World Series or the Stanley Cup Final, like, you're just not doing it.
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3: When we return, we're going to tell you why. 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
3: when it comes to
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3: A shout out to Thomas. I hope he's back in his car. I'm sure he is by now. A shout out to Thomas from DoorDash, dropping off some food for one of our coworkers.
4: Not us.
3: That's right. Well, that makes me wonder, like, if we were to order some breakfast right now, if we were to order DoorDash, would we get Thomas?
4: Well, I don't know how that works.
3: I know. I would do it just if I knew we were going to get Thomas.
4: But shout out to Thomas and all the other DoorDash or Uber drivers or doing the food or just Lyft drivers. That I don't know if Lyft does food either, but if you're just on one of those ride shares and you're listening to us and you're making your riders listen to us as well, thank you.
3: Shout out to the DoorDash drivers in the Temple Terrace area, because way too many of you, and my apologies, way too many of you have had to see me in my underwear as I'm picking out my order at the door way too many nights. I just told our friend, I was like, I spend way too much money on DoorDash every day. So we've got to get to in a moment why people need to shut the hell up about Tampa Bay. But we were turned on to a situation during the commercial break. And we love this man, by the way. If you're listening during the commercials, if you're listening especially for traffic, you hear a character. I call him a character named Pat George. He is he's a very interesting cat. It wasn't the first time I met him, but I feel like for him it was the first time again. But one of the first times I met him, he was like, "What do you do here? You talent?" And I was like, "Yeah." And then he immediately wanted to have a conversation with me. And I said to Aaron, like, I wonder, had I said, like, "No, I'm not talent," if he would have just been like, and walked away.
4: You're like, "I'm a sales rep." He's like, "Ugh." We love our sales reps.
3: I've seen that reaction before.
4: Is this Pat George, by the way?
0: Baxter.
4: That's somebody else, right?
3: That?
4: Yeah.
16: No, I think that's Pat George.
4: That was Pat George, too, who had the Baxter during T-Kraz's show.
3: The video of T-Kraz recognizing that is one of the funniest things I have ever seen.
4: Yeah, this was Baxter.
3: Thomas just messaged our buddy on DoorDash and told him that he heard us.
4: That's amazing. What a smart move to use to re-message. That's amazing.
3: That's brilliant.
4: I didn't know you could do that.
3: Yeah, my Dashers never messaged me.
4: Here is the traffic report from just a minute ago. This guy's a legend.
1: Well, I'm going to travel. Well, I'm going to travel along.
4: It's unbelievable.
3: Like, you and I typically will even, like, try to shut our mic off for a second or whatever if we've got the gravel going on. Because we all get the gravel, right? Like, you can't avoid it. Especially certain times of year with all of the allergens in the air around here. But that was special, Pat George. Fantastic. Let's hear it again. I want to really highlight how great this was.
1: Well, I'm going to travel. Well, I'm going to travel along.
5: Oh, my gracious.
3: I mean, we should get, you know what we should do? We should have Thomas deliver us some cough syrup from DoorDash, and we should bring it over to Pat George.
4: Yeah, we got a little bit of traffic.
3: Probably get choked up listening to our teas and what we said okay? before.
5: I think so.
3: Yeah, Neil is never okay. But we mentioned before the break, it might be time to shut the hell up about Tampa Bay because I've gotten it before. Aaron and I and a lot of the guys that work here, like, we do different hits on different radio stations where we're asked to talk about the box or the Rays or whatever is going on. I did a show in Kansas City yesterday that I do all the time. They do this thing where it's like they bounce around the country during a segment where they have, like, different people from different parts of the country. It's really great because I listen to whoever's on before me, very interested about what's going on with them. They didn't do it. They're very respectful. But I've done interviews where people, like, want to poke fun at Tampa Bay and our fan base or different things. When I went on in Massachusetts, in Boston a couple times after Tom Brady got here, I can't remember which show it was. It was one morning show where they were like, "Total dick. Sorry, Bob, about Tampa Bay." Like, "Oh, does Tom Brady like chain restaurants?" And I'm like, "Well, you're an idiot who's clearly never been in Tampa Bay before, or at least for a long time."
4: Here's the thing about Tampa Bay. We are a melting pot.
3: Yeah.
4: We're always going to have a mix of fans that are from the opposing fan base that are going to get into the building. No matter what. No matter what we say, what we do, we tell people, don't sell your ticket. No, it's just, it is different here. It does not mean we're not a sports town. You look at the Mets. You look at some of the stadiums in baseball across the country right now. They are empty. Their teams are performing poorly. They are empty. Look at what just happened in Philadelphia in basketball. That is a traditional sports town. That is a passionate sports town. Unfortunately, we're noticing for them, or fortunately, I mean, however you look at it, when they win and they're successful, they seem to be a sports town. Even when the 76ers were in the playoffs.
3: And a lot of places are like that, by the way.
4: You've talked about that with Boston before. We've seen that before with the Flyers going to Philadelphia. When they're good, that place is humming. When they're not good, nobody's showing up. But for Boston, you saw the Celtics get eliminated from Philadelphia, the 76ers, in a fashion that was very surprising. Nobody expected that to happen. You would think that momentum would carry over to the fan base for round two. That place was filled with Knicks fans. The broadcast for television for Philadelphia after the games, Knicks fans. That closeout game was embarrassing. You had Knicks fans sweeping Philly jerseys in the street for the broom with the brooms for the sweep. That should not happen in a major sports town, yet we're the ones in Tampa Bay that are getting the crap for people not showing up.
3: Yeah, and we've seen it across Major League Baseball, to your point, like you said, about the attendance like not being that great in a lot of places. The Rays not at the bottom in attendance. Pittsburgh, who is a team that's, you know, a franchise that's been around forever. The Pirates are drawing less than 16,000 people a game. The Rays are about 17.5, just shy of 17.5. Pittsburgh has worse attendance this year. The Miami Marlins have worse attendance this year. The poor Athletics with no real home are drawing just over 10,000 people a year right now. But even if you look at teams that are just ahead of the Rays in attendance, Cleveland, another team that, while the Guardians haven't been around for a long time, that franchise has been around for a long time. They're drawing 16 more people than the Rays are, average game to game.
4: And by the way, viewership across the board, national games, also, you know, the local games, they are up big time. The national games are up big time, but sports viewership in general is up across the board. So
3: what do you mean when you say the national games are up big time?
4: The ESPN games, anything that's nationally televised or on one of those, Netflix or any of the,
3: are you talking about platforms. Rays in particular?
4: No, baseball.
3: Oh, okay.
4: But what I'm getting to is so the Mets are bad and people aren't showing up. I think Mets fans still have the game on at home.
3: By the way, people
4: are still watching wherever they are.
3: You can say people aren't showing up for the Mets. They're still top 10 in attendance and almost twice what the Rays draw every night. I mean, it's so maybe not as many people are showing up.
4: But we also have known here in Tampa Bay, people will watch at home. The viewership is always up. And it's the same thing now across the board when it comes to baseball. ESPN, Fox, NBC Sports, Netflix, all of it is up.
3: I was shocked, by the way. I quizzed Aaron on this because I never would have believed the numbers. The Dodgers lead the way at over 51,000 fans a game. They have almost 10,000 more fans per game than the San Diego Padres, who are second with 41,850. Pretty shocking, some of that, especially in LA, where like they don't get credit for being a good fan base. To have that many people at every game is pretty damn impressive. The Rays tried to stay hot north of the border. We'll get back into the Rays and Jays coming up next on the Pat and Aaron Show.
4: It is that time of the year. Love is in the air. And our friends at IDC, they're going to help you celebrate the occasion. 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
4: Every time the Rays win, it just feels like a little more cushion, a little more cushion. And I don't know why, guys, but I feel like I keep waiting for the shoe to drop.
3: You got a little Pat George in you?
4: I got a little Pat George in me. I don't know if I'm waiting for the shoe to drop, but I get nervous still because I'm like, are my eyes deceiving me? Mm. We asked yesterday, is this sustainable? And then they just keep winning. And winning, and yesterday another win, and doing it in different ways.
3: Yep.
4: 8-5 yesterday, weren't spectacular. Rasmussen was good, not great, but for Rasmussen's standards, you know, great. For him to get a quality start, that's to become expected now.
3: That's all he does.
4: It's pretty incredible what he's been able to do, and I'm going to give you a wild Drew Rasmussen stat in just a minute here. But yes, the Rays get another 8-5 win, 27-13. They are the best team in the American League, continue growing off that and building off that, but also half a game back of the Braves for the best record in all of baseball.
3: When you talk about winning games in different ways and how many ways this team finds a way to win, how many guys in Major League Baseball can do what Chandler Simpson did last night in the fourth inning, creating a run all on his own based off of an infield hit, a balk, which he helped the first base umpire call, or at least recognize, right? And then a steal of third, which the throw goes into left field and he comes home. Like, to be able to do that on your own, basically.
4: Manufacture your own.
3: Really impressive. And I don't know that there's many guys in Major League Baseball that can put that kind of pressure on an opposing pitcher to where he balks, on an opposing defense to where they're throwing the ball all over the place. We've seen multiple errors because of Chandler Simpson. Like, the guy is just such a weapon.
4: The Rays have won 9 of their last 10. We've seen them sweep. We've seen them win series. In Boston, they won 2 out of 3. It should have been a 4-game series. One game gets rained out. But the Yankees have lost 4 in a row. The Rays have won 2 in a row. We've seen bigger win streaks from the Rays, but they've won 2 in a row. No other team in the American League has a bigger win streak than 2 in a row right now. The Orioles, who have taken, who just beat the Yankees.
3: Currently, for a second, I was like, wait, that's not true. And no, you currently, yeah.
4: The White Sox, the Twins are it. That's it. So this and just Baltimore. Goes to show you. Yeah, I said Baltimore.
3: Yeah.
4: This goes to show you that the American League is just so mediocre right now. And the Rays are the one team that just keep taking advantage of the mediocre play that's happening in the American League. They're winning.
3: Yeah, and like you said, the win streak's only 2. But other than that, they've just been outstanding. Like, they'll lose a game here and there, but they're 9-1 in their last 10. And I think if you keep going back, like, you're going to be able to say that for several games.
4: I said earlier, I told Pat here on the Pat and Aaron Show, I said I've got a stat for you that's going to blow your mind. I've got one. Sam Cohen has got one.
3: I'm not sure which one is more mind-blowing, to be honest with you. They're both very mind-blowing.
4: Super impressive. One of them, the one that Sam's going to give, is going to lend credence to everybody that believes that Chandler Simpson should be at the top of the lineup, which we talked about a little bit earlier. But here's Drew Rasmussen's stat. After holding Toronto to three runs yesterday, and that was all in the second inning, by the way, on the home run, he gave up only four hits and a walk, striking out six. Get this. He has allowed four runs or fewer for the 46th consecutive start. I'm going to say that again. Drew Rasmussen has allowed four runs or fewer 46 straight times, a franchise record.
3: The personification of consistency.
4: Yes. And
3: period.
4: We have seen great pitchers. The best of the best have stinkers.
3: Yep.
4: And give up, just have an inflated inning and give up a ton of runs as it balloons.
3: That's what it is you see so many times from great pitchers. You hear this all the time from, you know, guys on a broadcast or whatever. They're like, if you're going to get them, you want to get them early before they're into their groove. And we've seen, you could bring up so many Cy Young Award winners that probably had a five-run first inning at some point during the year.
4: Not Drew Rasmussen, at least not for 46 consecutive starts. Just an incredible stat.
3: Now, I thought you said Sammy had a stat that was going to blow us away. I thought it was the other, because he had another Drew Rasmussen start, a stat that was very good. That's what I thought.
4: No, he's got a Chandler Simpson stat that we're going to give you in just a second here. But the Jimenez home run off Seymour, because he had a big game yesterday, off Seymour in the seventh, that means the Rays allowed more than three earned runs in a game, snapping the franchise record streak at 16 straight. They have just been incredible, the starters and the bullpen. Sammy Stats, you got one for Chandler Simpson.
10: Yeah, before I give you that, though, I would like to make an official proposal, if that's all right with
4: you. Yeah, please
10: guys.
4: Propose.
3: I'd also love to hear the Drew Rasmussen stat that you had.
10: Oh, now I'm drawing a blank on it.
4: It was similar to mine.
10: Yeah, it was three runs or fewer before. Well, last night he only gave up three. It was three runs or fewer, and the Rays are now 30. Or Rasmussen is 30-0. The Rays are 30-0 in games that Rasmussen has given up three or fewer runs.
4: Unbelievable. I mean, they've just, and that's the Rays. Keep them low scoring, drive in runs, and win the game. All right, Chandler Simpson, what's his
10: stat? Proposal quickly first. Yes. We've had great nicknames in sports. You had, like, the big ticket with Kevin Garnett, the big unit, Randy Johnson. Can we just start calling Drew the big C or the big consistent? He just says Mr. Consistency.
4: We can workshop that.
3: Like, Mr. Consistency might be better than either of those. The big C, I worry, would be very dangerous, and people would start taking guesses, fair. And they'd be bad guesses.
10: That is fair. When it goes to Chandler Simpson, though, you talked, Pat, about what he did in the fourth inning getting on base. He got on base to start the game with an infield single, which led to a run almost immediately thereafter. And this is why me and you have been so big on him batting at the top of the lineup. After combing through the Rays game logs through the season, the Rays are now 20-3 when scoring first. So to me, if you can get Simpson on base early and he can do what he does on the base path, you get on the board early, the proof is in the pudding. They're going to win the game more times than not.
3: It's like I was saying before, Sam, like, why wait potentially until the third inning to put that kind of pressure on the opposing pitcher and defense?
4: Do it right out of the gate.
10: Totally agree with you.
4: Do it right out of the gate. And Chandler Simpson has done a great job with that, and he was all over the place yesterday. Hopefully just dealing with cramping at the end of the game and nothing further. It seems like that is the case. And going up against the lefty pitcher today, he wasn't even going to be in the lineup, it looks like. So with Chandler Simpson, hopefully we just continue to get good news there. But my gosh, there's just mind-blowing stats for this Rays team left and right. And you know what? We got a sports rivalry, Pat. We got a sports rivalry that's brewing between, this is crazy. I don't know how many people have heard this, but it's really, really funny. And I love these type of sports rivalries because they're not serious at all, and we can just have fun with it on the air. NFL star, one that you love, Gronkowski, and a former NHL star. Wait until you hear what they had to say. 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This back and forth is fun.
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4: Going to get to some interesting audio here, a little back and forth rivalry between Rob Gronkowski and Paul Biznasty. But before I want to do that, somebody texted in about Aranda getting thrown at in the seventh from the Jays. Do I think it was intentional? Absolutely.
5: It hit him in the back, like square and not in the middle, like just off the center of the back. But like, yeah, that's so obviously intentional.
4: That to me was intentional. So we'll see how that plays out.
5: BA was talking about that during the broadcast. He's like, yeah, absolutely. And he used to be a pitcher.
4: This was Rob Gronkowski was at the Sabres game the other night. He's a Buffalo fan, even though we've seen him donning the Lightning jersey because he's spent a lot of time and had a lot of friends here with the Tampa Bay Lightning. But him and Biznasty from Barstool, and he also does pregame for the NHL, pre and post. Very entertaining guy. Gronk, we know, is entertaining. Well, they've got Gronk was on their Spittin' Chiclets podcast, and they've got this little rivalry brewing, apparently, because Rob Gronkowski was taking shots at him in front of the nation on the broadcast. Take a listen to this.
6: I just chugged out of the Buffalo, out of the Sabre sword. So
7: did you chug better than Ryan Whitney did?
6: Ryan Whitney doesn't really have anything on me. I was on his Spittin' Chiclets podcast before, and Biz Nasty, I got a little bone to pick with you. He's matching with our high school friends on dating apps right now. Yeah. No, I know what you're up to. You're swiping left all over the place, and you're matching with our friends. We're going to have a problem.
7: Rob Gronkowski, Paul Bissonnette, he sees you. Gronk sees you, Paul.
4: All right, so what happened was, Biz, if you don't know about dating apps, you can, wherever you go in the country, you can turn on your location where you are, and you can start swiping. And if you're someone like Biz who's on the road a lot, maybe you're a little lonely, maybe you want to find a dinner date or something like that, go out to drinks. Maybe you're swiping all over the place, but I'm guessing, Biz, that's not something he wants out there for everyone to know. I mean, you're driving your guy over the bus.
5: It is pretty crazy. And he's talking about his friends from high school. I was confused because he said our friends from high school. And I'm like, did they go to the same high school? But
4: when I heard it, I was like, whoa, you better be careful, Gronk, because Gronk is drinking. You're on a national broadcast.
5: Yeah.
4: And a lot of people could have mistaken that for going, wait, he's swiping on high school girls? Like, that's the first thing I thought of immediately. And then you're
5: really?
4: Like, yes.
5: Because he said our friends from high school.
4: High school friends. So high school friends. And I'm like, what is he talking about? And then obviously.
5: Do you think Gronk has any high school friends?
4: I have no idea what.
5: Do you have any high school friends?
4: No. That are in high school now?
5: Sam,
4: no.
5: You got any high school friends?
8: No, but Aaron, I'm with you. I thought the same thing at
5: really?
8: First.
5: Really?
8: First thing, the way he words it, he said our high school friends. So maybe he has like friends who have kids that are in high school is kind of how it played in my
5: mind.
8: When
5: I hear, and text in if you disagree, when I hear our high school friends, I think of ours. Like they're our friends from high school. Like, I don't know.
4: No, once I heard it the second time and then the third time, I'm like, okay, it's clear. But I could see how somebody could take that out.
5: Yeah.
4: But either way, Biz Nasty, I mean, you just threw the guy under the bus. He's just trying to maybe get a little bit on the side when he's going in different. I don't think he's got a girlfriend or anything, or a wife at least. I don't know about a girlfriend.
5: Well, this would be a very different story. And I think much more widely reported, especially on the heels of the whole Mike Vrabel thing with Diana Rossini. Like, I think this would be a much bigger story if Bissonnette was married.
4: Speaking of, and I don't think Biz would have tweeted this out, quote tweeting the video. We wouldn't have referenced this if that was the scenario for Biz. Here was Biz's tweet.
5: You said quote first, too.
4: Yeah, that was not good.
5: Are you more tweet or more twote?
4: One of them sounded really dangerous. Here's his tweet. This guy's got former teammates. I don't even want to know if I can.
5: I'll read it if you're afraid.
4: Yeah, I don't love it.
5: Here's what Paul Bissonnette said on Twitter.
4: This is a quote.
5: This guy's got former teammates pounding guys' wives with a bun in the oven on a boat cruise, and me being on a dating app is a problem? Give it a rest, Rob Gronkowski. It's rough and rowdy time. Which, I have so many other questions now. Like, where's rough and rowdy? Where is it? I want it back in my life. It's so much fun.
4: Did Vrabel and Gronk play together?
5: Yeah. Oh, yeah. I'm almost positive. Yes, absolutely. Yeah. Probably for a couple of those Super Bowls.
4: Makes sense.
5: Because Vrabel played for a long time, and Gronk was in New England for a long time.
4: Yeah.
5: Yeah, they're absolutely former teammates.
4: Wow, that was, we got some, these two guys, though, personality-wise, I love.
5: Yeah.
4: Like, I'm a big Biz guy. I know you're a big hockey fan. Sam, are you watching a lot of the Biz stuff on the national broadcast?
8: Absolutely.
4: I think he's fantastic.
8: He's right up there with, like, the... I'm not going to put him as high as the NBA countdown crew when Shaq and Chuck are on their A game, but he's just as entertaining.
4: And the players, here's what's different now. I think Charles Barkley is one of the most entertaining, informative, real analyst personalities you have out there.
5: You don't get more real than Chuck.
4: Biz is close. Now, here's the difference. Charles Barkley is one of the greatest basketball players of all time. Biz is not one of the greatest... Yeah. Hockey players of all time.
5: He strikes me as a dick a lot, though. Sorry, Bob.
4: It's in a playful way.
5: Yeah.
4: Total playful. He seems like the nicest guy, actually. Like, I think he's a guy you would love hanging out with.
5: I mean, maybe I would. On TV, a lot of times when I'm watching him, I'm like, there's something about him that I don't like.
4: And by the way, Sammy Stats, thank you, got my ear. Gronk and Vrabel, never teammates.
5: Really?
4: Never teammates.
8: According to the Googles, Vrabel played till 2008. Gronk was drafted in 2010.
4: How about that?
5: That's a surprise.
4: But
5: very much a big surprise for me.
4: But I think one thing I love about Biz is, and this is why I like these type of things with the crossover in sports with Gronk and Biz. If you watch when they have on the NHL broadcast, when they are interviewing players, the whole crew is interviewing some guys. They love to mess with Biz, and Biz loves to mess back with some of them. And you feel like you're a part of it and you're in it. And that, to me, is as close to Charles Barkley as you get.
5: Yeah, I see that. That makes sense. I don't know what it is. Like I said, sometimes I just watch him during different things. I do want to get to a text. Sam asked during the break, and I was like, whoa, save that for the air. Grant in Dunedin texted in and said, who would Soy Boy rather fight less, Gronk or Biz Nasty?
4: Who's Soy Boy?
5: That'd be you.
4: Oh, it's easy. I would rather fight Biz Nasty less. Without a doubt. That's what he did. His job was to fight.
5: I also feel like Gronk is the kind, because they're both going to beat your ass, right? Like, regardless of which one of those guys you fight, unless you're a bad mother effer, both those guys are going to beat your ass. I feel like Gronk is the guy who's going to let up first. Gronk is the guy who,
4: he doesn't
5: want
4: to hurt you.
5: He'll knock you down to make his point and then probably just walk away. Whereas, like, Biz Nasty strikes me as a guy who's just going to keep punching you until he's had enough. And it might be too much. I would agree.
8: The moral compass in hockey, though, like, you never see hockey, unless you're a total scumbag. Like, once they're down, and they kind of let up.
5: True.
8: So the moral compass of the hockey player, I don't know that Gronk could keep it together mentally enough to be like, oh, it's over.
4: Well, how would you feel, Sam, being the single guy on the show, if I was like, yo, this guy's swiping left.
5: Sounds so weird.
4: I know it is. Swiping left all over the place. Would you be like, man, why'd you have to run me over like that?
8: Yeah, for sure. You'd be like, why did you do that?
4: So even though Biz is really cool, I do think he was probably actually annoyed with that.
5: By his tweet, it sounds like he was annoyed. Like,
8: yeah, you don't take former shots like that.
5: Yeah.
8: Especially with something as contentious as it is right now. Although now we have fact checked, he did get that wrong, but yeah.
5: I'm shocked he got that wrong. But yes, he does, to your point, I think he seems very annoyed by this. By the way, our friend John Smith, for those of you who don't know, he's the CEO over at Mosey. He texted, actually, he just texted me, Aaron. He said, I'm with AJ. I thought he was talking about 18-year-olds.
4: Yeah, it was like it, it just sounded weird. And if you're Gronk, you just got to be careful. And like,
5: no, I disagree with that though. Because like, you know what he, if you don't know what he meant, he can at least explain it. Like, nobody's sitting around going, "Whoa, this is a pedophile."
4: If you have to explain it, it's too. It's you shouldn't have made the comment. It's just like a joke. If somebody has to explain a joke, it's not funny.
5: To me, he shouldn't have to explain that one. But if he does, then he can. It's, you know, I don't think it business in, you know, any danger of being called a pedophile here.
4: I hope not. I mean, once I listened to it one more time, I realized it was not. But I just, you know, it's just one of those things. You hear it and you're like, and then you actually know what they mean. And it's not that. So I love a little friendly rivalry between two athletes from different sports. Speaking of a different sport, LeBron James. Did we watch LeBron James's final game yesterday? That's coming up, leading off today's top headlines, coming up next. 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
8: Brought to you by Storm Smart. The Rays were winners yesterday.
5: Big I feel win. Like a loser after the commercial break.
4: That was a weird commercial break, but that's not, nobody heard it, so we're good.
5: Well, we hope.
8: We certainly hope, otherwise, well, it was nice knowing you guys. Drew Rasmussen, the big consistent.
4: You really want that nickname.
8: I something's there. I just can't figure it out quite yet.
4: We'll get there. He's super consistent. If you missed the note earlier, he's had one of the most consistent streaks we've ever seen, going 46 straight starts, only allowing four runs or fewer. No more than four runs in 46 straight starts.
8: It is a good number. It's
5: Mr. C.
8: I kind of like that.
4: That's better.
5: It's better than the Big C.
8: The Big C makes
5: it sound like you're saying something very mean about somebody. Mr. C is like, oh, that guy sounds important.
4: Good play on Mr. T, too.
5: Oh, wow. I didn't even think of that.
4: I thought that's why you did it.
5: Now I want to see him with a mohawk and like lots of jewelry.
4: Mr. C him.
5: Let's do it.
8: What about instead of the old kids drink Sunny D, you got Sunny C? The Sunny Consistent, Sunny in Tampa.
4: Nobody will know. Nobody will know what you're talking about.
8: I'm going to workshop it. Yeah. We'll get there. Somebody who's not getting there is LeBron, and there is the NBA Finals. Have we seen the end of an era for King James? Swept last night. Fun fact for you. You want a good one?
4: Yeah, oh, yeah.
8: LeBron James and Bronny James Jr., first father-son duo to ever be swept in the NBA playoffs.
4: They also have an alley-oop in the playoffs. I believe they got one earlier in the playoffs, or they got one.
5: Congratulations for that, you know.
4: That's pretty cool, man, to be able to have an alley-oop, father-son alley-oop. But I wonder what is next for LeBron as his contract with the Lakers is up. He's had a tremendous career. He's still so good and so effective. He averaged over 20 points a game this season. He was the reason why they were able to hang around when Luka was out, losing some guys to injuries. He averaged 7.2 assists and 6.1 rebounds. 27-6. He, at his age, is ridiculous.
5: He's too good to say I want him to retire or to root for him to retire. But as a guy who's grown up a Lakers fan, I find it incredibly difficult to root for him and to root for them with him. And there's no doubt the Lakers are not better without LeBron James. But yet, as a Lakers fan, I hope if he doesn't retire, he moves on and goes and plays somewhere else, because I'd rather root for a team that I find to be likable. And for a guy who's a great human being, and LeBron James is, I find him as far from likable as could be.
4: I think this year he took some steps for me to be likable. He played he was the third option. He was not the main option, and he played that role. Like, he jumped into that role and still had a very successful season. He can help out somewhere. The only problem is, like, does he drag Bronny along with him? What do the Lakers do with Bronny? I don't know what happens with that connection now. It's already been done. You've already achieved it, LeBron. If I were you, I would say, okay, whatever we do next, we can do separately. Fly off.
5: It's not really his choice. He's part of the Lakers organization. If for some reason they want him, which I'm wrong.
4: Well, I'm saying if LeBron goes somewhere else and they get rid of Bronny, it's like, LeBron, do not hold anybody. And I don't think that would work.
5: You better never expect somebody to bring you both in.
4: LeBron James, 8 seasons with the Lakers, which it seems like yesterday he signed with the Lakers. He spent his first go around with Cleveland 7 seasons, his second go around 4. So he actually got kind of close to the amount of time he spent in Cleveland. He almost matched that with the Lakers, which is pretty wild. I'll always look at him as a Cleveland Cavalier.
8: I was going to say, are the odds he runs back to Cleveland? Finish it out where it started.
4: Wouldn't be surprised. Wouldn't be surprised, but one final year in Cleveland,
5: they're really good.
4: Yeah.
8: Not like him and Harden have played right. Him and Harden have played together in the past, right? Or no? I'm thinking of Kevin Durant. Good Lord,
4: Harden's played everywhere though.
8: Yeah. So I mean, but they have stars. You got young guys and Donovan Mitchell. You got Jared Allen over there. Who's? I mean, I don't know that they unless he would take a huge pay cut because he's still going to garner a lot of money if he wants to play. You just reference the numbers he's still putting up at his age, but I could see him maybe making a trip back to Cleveland.
4: Wouldn't be crazy. He's still effective. It's not a charity case. He is still a very effective, good basketball player. They just didn't have enough of those guys on the Lakers. And when you look at
5: especially at the end of the year when everyone got hurt.
4: Definitely.
8: Well, somebody who I'm not a fan of, Pat doesn't like LeBron. I'm not a fan of this person for the comments he made. Pretty notable local attorney, John Morgan. There was an article in the Tampa Bay Business Journal yesterday that said, mind you, John Morgan, biggest personal injury firm, I believe, in the country, if I'm not mistaken, multi-billionaire. He says that he will pitch in his money for a baseball team, but only if the Rays were to move to Orlando.
4: I like John Morgan.
8: I do too, I should say, just not for this comment.
4: Yeah, yeah, exactly. And that's it. I like John Morgan, and he, big guy in the state of Florida, does a lot in the state of Florida here that I think shows the support for the people. But also, I disagree with him with what he said here when it comes to, and obviously, I don't want the Rays in Orlando. It makes more sense to stay here. Baseball wants it here. Major League Baseball wants it here. The governor of the state wants it here. That's enough for me to go. Everyone else wants it here.
5: To me, like him, hate him, however you feel about John Morgan is irrelevant when it comes to this conversation. What my first thought when I heard this, when I saw this, was fear. And I'll tell you why it's fear. John Morgan is the same guy who less than a year ago came out and said that it's in the bag for Tampa Bay. Like you noted, politicians and baseball, like people want it in Tampa Bay. And John Morgan came out and was like, yeah, I'd be involved, but they want it in Tampa Bay. It's in the bag for Tampa Bay, basically saying like Major League Baseball is going to make sure it stays in Tampa Bay. For him to pipe up again makes me concerned that there might be some back channel conversations that are happening again that has now piqued his interest to say something other than, oh, yeah, well, it's in the bag for Tampa Bay. I was struck with fear.
4: It will be interesting to see what will happen here because Zalupski, who owns the Rays now, was part of that at one point, that Orlando group.
8: Mm-hmm. Original investor.
4: Yeah, and John Morgan was as well. And then obviously everything fell apart. And once as far as for John Morgan, he backed out. But Zalupski got to buy the Rays, but not for the Orlando dream, but for the dream of a new home in Tampa Bay.
5: And he backed out and said, because it's going to stay in Tampa Bay, basically. Because the cats, you know, not the cats in the bag, but the whatever, it's in the bag. Like, basically, the baseball is going to make sure it stays in Tampa Bay. So for him to chime in again and be like, oh, well, yeah, I do that, it worries me a little bit.
8: Fun fact, rounding out the 7 a.m. top headlines here on 95.7 WDAE. Dusty Baker, who we've mentioned on the show before, one of the best baseball, I guess you call him a personality because he was a player, a manager. He's been a part of the league for over 55 years, that is Dusty Baker. Fun fact, Dusty Baker has played, coached, or managed in almost 3% of all games in Major League Baseball history.
5: That's insane! And he's one of those guys that you look at, and I don't know what it is about Dusty Baker. He's got like almost a grandfatherly thing about him.
8: I just trust him.
5: Like, he's a guy that you look at and you immediately want to trust. You immediately want to love. You immediately want to hug. There's something just like weird and grandfatherly about Dusty Baker where like I love him for almost no reason at all.
4: I would always like look at Dusty and go, man, I wish I could work a toothpick in my mouth like he does. Like, nobody works a toothpick like Dusty Baker.
5: That sounds like a cut, Sam.
4: What, work a toothpick? What, you going to come up with something salacious out of that?
5: Yeah, Aaron's thinking about how he wishes he could tie a cherry stem into a knot with his tongue.
4: No, that's just you. I'm looking at Dusty Baker, and I'm going, what a badass.
5: You're like, look at the way he works his mouth.
4: Look at the way he works that toothpick. You guys, I bet you couldn't work a toothpick like that.
5: I've got a lot of toothpick game.
4: No, you don't, because you put your fingers all over the toothpick. I've seen you with a toothpick. You grasp it with your monkey paws all the time. The effortless way in which
5: he's not actually picking his teeth with his mouth like that.
4: He's just got it in the mouth chilling.
5: He's fooling around with it.
4: And he doesn't even touch it.
5: Yeah, well, sometimes I don't either. Sometimes I do floss with the thing in my mouth with just my mouth because you can do that with the new kind.
8: Nice. Part of me wants to
5: be impressed.
8: Should we go to Dick's after the show and get some those like sweat armbands? He doesn't even wear like the thin ones either. It basically covers his entire forearm. And I don't know how, because he coached in Houston all those years, Price just dying of sweat with the roof open.
5: Yeah.
8: But he was just cool as a cucumber. He's Dusty Baker, best. What a guy.
4: Legend.
5: Aaron, before we go, you think we're on to something with Mr. C?
4: Oh, yeah. Who did that?
5: I did that.
4: You AI'd Mr. C?
5: Right now.
4: Drew Rasmussen into Mr. C? That's great. Yeah.
5: Post that. Maybe we'll make a video of this. Mr. C, this is him right here. Mr. C. Mr. Consistency.
8: It's really bright, Pat. You got to put a hand behind it like an influencer.
5: No, I don't
4: Go
5: know.
4: Go show him during the break.
5: Boop. There it is.
8: Oh, there you go. Well, that is today's top headlines brought to you by Storm Smart. Storm Smart. Be smart. Be safe. Be Storm Smart.
4: We will share overreactions. We will share some underreactions. Actually, what will happen is Sam's going to give us the topic, and we're going to decide overreaction or underreaction. That'll be next on the Pat and Aaron Show.
5: Underreaction. I can just wait around until it's hurricane season and then get some hurricane windows. 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
4: Time for overreaction or underreaction on the Pat and Aaron Show. He's Pat Donovan. I'm Aaron Jacobson, and the keeper of the situations regarding our reactions, Sam Cohen. What's up, Sam?
8: You guys want to overreact or underreact?
4: I would like to underreact because I don't want my blood pressure going up anymore.
5: I want to do what you think I'm going to do and just flip out, man.
8: All right.
4: Overreact. He wants to overreact.
5: Yeah.
8: What about a perfect react?
4: Whoa.
5: There's no such thing.
4: Never had it.
5: Yeah.
8: I guess we'll find out. Overreaction, underreaction. The Rays way is entertaining baseball.
4: That is an underreaction. It is absolutely, if you like baseball, right? If you like baseball, the fundamental play, the doing your job.
5: Especially because it's so rare right now.
4: Yeah, you might be right. Like some people will say
5: it's
4: boring.
5: Different.
4: Yeah, and some people would say, Pat, it's boring. And maybe traditionally it was boring. But now manufacturing runs on top of great pitching, I don't find it boring at all. I think this is one of, so far, not, and obviously the winning helps, one of the most exciting Rays teams we've ever seen.
5: You know what's fun? Winning is fun. Winning is fun. I tweeted this last night after the Rays went up 3-0. Another fast start for the Rays. And on the GIF, it's a dude saying, I'm having way too much fun with this right now. Because how, if you're a Rays fan, I think you're having fun. Like, I don't, like, they can hit long balls every night and lose. That wouldn't be very fun. So, yeah, absolutely. Underreaction.
4: Winning.
5: It's fun.
4: And you're winning. You've got a guy like Chandler Simpson, who's electric. Junior Caminero, who is exuberant. And then Baker at the end of games, closing it out with fury. So, yeah, you add those together. This is fun baseball.
5: Find me two dudes in baseball more fun than Chandler Simpson and Junior Caminero.
4: I don't know if you can.
8: Overreaction or underreaction, Todd Bowles will be the Buccaneers head coach in 2027.
5: I'm going to say it's an underreaction. I'm going to say it's an underreaction, and I'm not going to say the Bucs are going to be 13-4 and, you know, have home field advantage in the playoffs, but I think they're going to do good things this year. I think the defense has gotten enough better that it's going to support the offense. What's the phrase we always use during football season? Complementary football. I think we'll see a much better brand of complementary football this year, even though they may not be the most explosive team offensively. They won't have Mike Evans out there, even though the defense, I don't think, is going to be a top five defense. I think they've improved enough defensively that the weapons on offense are going to have them in a pretty good spot. I'm going to say it's an underreaction.
4: I didn't think Todd Bowles would make it out of this season alive if the Bucs didn't make the playoffs. They didn't make the playoffs, and he made it out alive. The Bucs have accepted, it seems like, mediocrity when it comes to Todd Bowles. The division is not good, and I don't expect the Bucs to be bad. The Bucs can either be okay or good. I'm leaning towards them being in the middle of that, and I'm going to say it's an underreaction because the Bucs can't quit Todd Bowles. They can't do it. Mediocrity has become an accepted thing lately, and if it's horrible, which I don't expect it will be next year, then he'll get fired. But if it's just okay to decent to good, I think he keeps his job, unfortunately. If that were to be the case, maybe they'll be exceptional, and then he deserves to keep his job.
8: Overreaction or underreaction, Pat Donovan can rock a toothpick.
4: Listen, that to me is... Well, actually, Pat, put it in right now. Let's see. Put it in.
8: Pause.
4: No, that's terrifying, Pat.
5: You haven't even seen anything yet.
4: I'm looking at you right now.
5: Listen, I told you I can floss with just my mouth.
4: Like, there's something about, oh, you're going to eat that. Be careful, buddy. I don't want you to swallow that. That would be dangerous. I'm going to go, that is an overreaction. He does not look cool. I just saw it. You're looking at it, Sam. Here, take a look at it.
5: Well, I'm not trying to look cool right now. I'm showing you that I can floss with it in my mouth, which, by the way, I'm doing, and like, it sounds disgusting.
4: There's some things that are gross. This comes off the Dusty Baker looking cool with a toothpick, cool as a rule. But there's some things that are gross that shouldn't look cool that are cool, that some people make look cool. Dusty Baker with a toothpick.
5: Can we have a list?
4: Steph Curry with a mouth guard.
5: Yeah.
4: Like,
5: those are gross.
4: Yeah, but
5: mouth guards are disgusting.
4: They are, but
5: compared to toothpicks, way grosser.
4: Steph will be walking around the court just chewing on that thing. It's not even in his mouth. He'll go to the free throw line. Obviously, he doesn't need it at the free throw line. He'll just kind of have half it exposed chewing on it. And I'm like, he kind of makes that thing look cool. Am I the only one on that?
5: Yeah, you are.
4: Am I the only one that thinks Steph Curry makes mouth guards look cool?
8: No, he does.
5: You see me flossing right now? I'm flossing right now.
4: You look like a moron. Actually, and I'm concerned you're going to eat the toothpick. It's one of those toothpicks that has the string on the... It's a plastic toothpick. It's got the string on the end, though.
5: You see what I'm doing, though? That's actual flossing.
4: No, you're not.
5: Yes, yeah.
4: It's disgusting, too.
5: It's actual flossing.
4: Overreaction.
5: Underreaction. I'm so fresh with this thing, both inside my mouth and outside.
4: Wait until I put that on social media later.
8: Overreaction, underreaction, Connor McDavid will be a Bolt by 2028.
4: Oh, boy, there's so much that has to happen. And I'm going to say that right now is an overreaction because we're talking about the best player on the planet. So many things would have to happen and come together. I know he had glowing words for Coach Cooper and the Lightning organization earlier in the season. But to me, glowing words isn't enough of an indicator to say that he will be joining this organization after next year. I'm going to go overreaction.
5: I'm going to say it's an underreaction. I'm going to say it's an underreaction because it's... No, of course it's an overreaction. Whenever we look at the shiny toy from across the league, whether it's Max Crosby, whether it's name the Major League Baseball player we wish would sign with or be traded to the Rays, like regardless of the shiny piece, the chances are... And this isn't about the Rays or the Lightning or the Buccaneers. This is about sports. Whenever as a fan you look at that shiny toy and go, ooh, I can't wait till we go get him, it ain't happening.
8: overreaction or underreaction. This one might cause a little wrinkle. Chandler Simpson is the most important player on the race.
5: Cause a wrinkle. Overreaction, massive overreaction. I love Chandler Simpson. I've talked all day long and all season long about how electric I think he is, how important I think it is to have him at the top of this lineup. But the reality is it's Junior Caminero who is a generational talent, and it's Junior Caminero who the Rays would not even entertain trading. I think they would consider it with Chandler for the right package. I don't think with Junior they would at all. To me, he is by far and away the most important Tampa Bay Rays. Tampa Bay Ray.
4: This is one of those categories you mentioned, like, as we were starting it. I don't know. This could be right in the middle.
5: Is it causing a wrinkle?
4: This is causing a wrinkle because here's an interesting one. If Chandler Simpson is doing everything he's doing, getting on base, stealing bags, electric, but he doesn't have Junior and Aranda and Yandy, I don't know what that means to the baseball team.
5: He did it all himself last night in the fourth.
4: Sorry, what'd you say, Sam?
8: What if they don't have him? Like, we've talked
4: that's,
8: a lot about...
4: No, that's what I'm thinking about is, like, he is the Energizer Bunny. He is electricity. He's hard to come by. He's hitting .314. He manufactures his own runs. He steals bags. He puts balls in play and beats them out. And even if he's not going to beat him out, so much fear into the defender that they rush. They get the yips just by that ball being on the ground, knowing it was Chandler Simpson. He is so valuable to this team. I don't think it's an overreaction. I'm not going to say it's an overreaction. It's right in the middle.
5: You have to say one or the other.
4: What's the one
5: you
4: gave?
5: It's one or the other.
4: Perfect reaction?
8: Perfect reaction.
4: Perfect reaction.
5: No such thing.
8: Part of it, too, like Chandler Simpson, he gets on base. You're in the pitcher's mentals. Maybe they leak a curveball across the center of the plate and Junior hits it 900 feet. Like, there's a lot that goes into Chandler's game that we've talked about on this show. So,
5: Dude, I love him. I think he's great. He's not as important as Junior Caminero.
4: Very much improved in left field as well. Yeah, like when you have a guy like Junior Caminero at his age doing what he's able to do, we talk about the at-bat adjustments that he does and his bombs. Yeah, you're not getting that from Chandler. You need Junior. Junior's the guy. But without Chandler, this team is not doing what they're doing right now. Not even close.
8: Lastly, and really quickly, the Bucs will have a top five defense in the NFL.
5: That is an overreaction, and I think they've done a lot of really good things defensively, just because they haven't made the outside of the Reuben Bain draft pick, that's a splash. But in free agency, they didn't make some of the splash moves, whether it be a trade or a free agent signing that some Bucs fans wanted them to. But I thought they improved at four places on defense before the draft, and I think they did a really good job in the draft. I think they're going to be a much improved defense. I think they're going to be what I've been begging for years, which is adequate, but a top five defense? No, that's a great overreaction to me.
4: I'll settle for a top 10 overreaction, and getting to the top 10 would be a vast improvement.
5: I'll settle for 12 to 15. I'll settle for adequate.
8: That's overreaction, underreaction.
4: Time to get back into the Rays and the Jays and look ahead for the Rays as well as they continue their success here north of the border. We'll get into that coming up here in just a few minutes on the Pat and Aaron Show. But every time the Rays get a hit, that's success. 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
5: 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Very interesting conversation we were having that Sam brought up during overreaction or underreaction about who's more important for the Tampa Bay Rays. Is it Junior Caminero? Is it Chandler Simpson? Both of them crucial to this team's success, which, by the way, they're having a ton of this season. And for me, Junior Caminero is the guy, and I love Chandler Simpson, but to me, Junior Caminero is the guy that is just more irreplaceable and more of a generational talent. And I was telling Aaron during the break, somebody texted in and said, if Junior doesn't hit home runs, is he still more important than Chandler? And I was like, yeah, but that's like saying if Chandler isn't fast, like if you take a guy's best ability, his best quality away from him, no, he's not going to be more important than the other guy. And then they said, it's a lot easier for Chandler to be fast than it is for Junior to hit home runs, which I don't even know if I can wrap my head around that equation, Aaron Jacobson. Like, obviously, fast is just what you are. It's not really, like, it is, to an extent, it's something you can practice, but you're either fast or you're not, right? You're not going to become super fast if you don't have that inside you.
4: War is something you don't believe in.
5: It's true.
4: I wish you did.
5: Depends on what kind of war we're talking about. If it's wins above replacement, you don't believe in it at all.
16: What is it good for?
4: Absolutely nothing.
5: If it's, you know, peace through superior firepower, sometimes I do believe in that.
4: It's wins above replacement. And I know you don't believe in it.
5: I don't at all.
4: This number will actually make you hate it even more.
5: It says Chandler Simpson's more important.
4: I'm going to go through, for the Rays alone, their war. And I'm going to go from top. This is the highest war on the Rays. And then we'll go from there. Okay? I'll let you know when I land on Junior because you'll hear his name. Number one, Yandy Diaz.
5: Mm-hmm.
4: Number two, just behind him, Chandler Simpson. Number three,
5: very nice.
4: Jonathan Aranda.
8: Can we get some numbers too? I'm just curious what Chandler's WAR is right now.
4: 900.9.
8: Gotcha.
5: And what's Yandy's?
4: 1.0.
5: There you go.
4: 0.7 for Aranda.
5: Mm-hmm.
4: Fourth, Johnny DeLuca.
5: Yeah.
4: 0.6.
5: Yeah. I mean, you can stop there.
4: You ready for number five? Take a guess. With a 0.5. 500.
5: Richie Palacios.
8: Ryan Valade.
4: Taylor Walls.
5: I mean, seriously. Shut it down. Shut the stupid statistic down.
4: Ben Williamson.
5: Mm.
4: Richie Palacios.
5: Yeah.
4: Junior Caminero.
5: Just trade him now. He's clearly, his ability is so inflated. Just trade him now.
4: Am I, Sam, can you back me up here? Am I looking at that incorrectly?
5: Well, yes, you are. I can tell you right now you're looking at it incorrectly. You know why? Because you're looking at it. Because you're looking at it. Because you're paying it any attention.
4: People go by this. Sam's going to back it up just to make sure that I have this right. But based on who's the worst, it actually makes sense to me. It says here Cedric Mullins is the worst.
8: What website are you on?
4: I'm just on. I'm looking at the Rays this season and their overall stats this season.
8: But I'm saying, like, on ESPN?
4: Yeah, ESPN.
8: Because according to FanGraphs, which is normally where I go for stats, it has Shane and Nick Martinez is tied atop for a one, but then...
4: I'm just looking at position. I'm not looking at pitchers here.
8: I have, according to FanGraphs, and maybe ESPN didn't update last night because Yandy had a rough night, but Chandler I have at a 0.9. Yandy's at a 0.8, so Chandler is first among fielders.
4: Okay. Whoa. And then does it go... Where's Junior fall on that list?
8: Junior is 10th. But idiotic. That also, on that list is also Drew Rasmussen and Brian Baker ahead of him, and Joe Boyle.
4: But it's got, like, DeLuca, Walls, it's got them ahead?
8: It has DeLuca and Aranda.
5: What exactly are we supposed to know from this stat? What is it supposed to tell us?
8: Tells you how many more wins you're achieving with them in the lineup than not in the lineup.
4: Wins above replacement?
8: Above the average MLB player.
5: All right. And to me, it makes zero sense. It makes zero sense. Let's remember, this is a statistic that once told us that Ben Zobrist was one of the best players in baseball.
8: That's because he was.
5: No, he was never one of the best players in baseball. He was a good player who was one of the best Rays at any given time. And unbelievably valuable for this team because of the way that they used him. To pretend he was ever one of the top five players in baseball or even 10 players in baseball is a fallacy. Zobrist was never one of the top 10 players in baseball.
8: You could say he was top 10 most important player. He was the backbone of the Cubs team that won it all for the first time in 100 years. And then the following year, he went to the World Series with the Royals? Or was that the year before that?
4: While you figure that one out. The formula for position players for WAR. You ready? The number of runs above average a player is worth in his batting, base running, and fielding, plus adjustment for position, plus adjustment for league, plus the number of runs provided by a replacement level player divided by runs per win. Well, I feel bad for ever to calculate that garbage.
5: The dumbest thing I've ever heard. Times your address minus your neighbor's weight. I mean, this is the dumbest.
4: I don't
5: dumbest
4: know.
5: Thing.
4: We've talked about Richie Palacios when he's in there. I'm not going to say he's the most important guy, obviously. Taylor Walls, though, like I've made the argument for why Taylor in the defense. You saw like a play that he made look routine coming across the middle yesterday, and Rasmussen looked at him like, dude, I love you.
5: He's fantastic. Is he more important than Junior Caminero?
4: No, not even close.
8: The one thing, the reason I like WAR, especially if you compare it to like on-base percentage or even batting average, which most people say is a fake stat these days, which I don't agree with that. But the thing about WAR is it doesn't just factor in fielding and hitting. It also factors in base running and stuff like that as well. So it's a comprehensive stat, which is why I'm a fan of it. And I think a lot of people like it.
5: I hate it. There's anytime you need 8 categories to come up with something, it's foolishness. It's the conversation we had when you brought up the deserve to win a meter for the Tampa Bay Lightning. There are there's too much analytics in sports nowadays. And I know they work because the Rays are proof that they work, but we go way too far with the analytics.
4: The math into it, the equation is far-fetched.
5: It's stupid.
4: I am with agreement, in agreement with Sam that when we talk about a guy like Chandler Simpson, you should be able, in a way, to factor in the base running with the batting and the fielding, who he has improved a lot at left field throughout this season already. I want that in there because Chandler's value is based on his legs. It just is, along with the putting the ball in play and the hitting as well.
5: I get it.
4: Does he hit the hardest baseballs? No. But he puts the ball in play and he puts it on the ground, gives himself a chance to get to first.
5: Any stat category that tells you Taylor Walls is more important than Junior Caminero is illegitimate.
4: You didn't see that triple yesterday?
5: Illegitimate. Somebody texted earlier like, why aren't we talking about Taylor Walls' triple? Congratulations to Taylor Walls and his triple. He'll never be more important than Junior Caminero.
4: I was more impressed with Fiducia scoring from first on that.
5: Listen, anytime a catcher can go first to home on anything that's not an inside the park home run, it's impressive. Who's going to be impressive for the Buccaneers this year? Which new Buccaneers on each side of the football are the most important? We'll talk about that. And I'll give you one that you probably haven't thought.

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15: Who will be the most important Buccaneers, new Buccaneers, on each side of the football? And Aaron, before the break, I said that I'd give you one we hadn't talked about yet because we've only talked about two sides of the football. And while I'm not one of those guys who believes and says, like, you know, special teams is a third of the game. It's really not. It's a handful of plays. It's defense, offense, special teams, but it's a big part of the game. And we know that around here because it's been bad for so long. Well, the Bucs made it a priority this offseason. It's one of the reasons I do think they'll be better. They made it a priority this offseason to make sure that it wouldn't be as bad, bringing in Danny Smith from the Pittsburgh Steelers, longtime special teams coordinator. But they also, a move we've talked about once or twice on the show, but not that much. And when it comes to special teams, I look at a guy like Miles Kilbrew, who was an all-pro special teamer for Pittsburgh under

0: Annie Smith, and I think about, first of all, just having an all-pro special teamer is big, right? But also, when you think about it, he played under Danny Smith. So all of it, and not that, you know, there's as many things going on special teams as there is on offense or defense where you need to know all that much stuff. To have a guy that played under Danny Smith, knows what he expects from his special teamers, and oh, by the way, is an all-pro special teamer, he's not only going to make them better just by him being there, like his play, but also by what he can do for his teammates around him. So that's one, while not as important as the stars on offense or the stars on defense, what he's going to do coming in for special teams, I think, is massive as well.
1: It's a really good point. And then when we look on defense, I mean, how can you not look at Reuben Bain Jr. as the obvious choice as someone who can come in and be so important, not just getting after the quarterback and getting the quarterback down, but creating enough pressure to free up some of the other guys. I'm looking at Yaya Diaby to have a monster year. And I think part of that will be with the help of a Reuben Bain Jr. I want the numbers to be there, but I think the importance of a Reuben Bain Jr. can be on display without even showing up in the stats. And things that we won't even see at times, the leadership ability at a young age, I think, is going to be there.
0: Yeah, there's no doubt. When you've got two good pass rushers on the outside, which too many times we haven't had over the last few years, and we've seen plays where Yaya Diaby was close, but the quarterback's just able to get away and run the other direction because you weren't getting the pressure off of the other edge. So Bain being able to just, what to your point, what he's able to do for Yaya Diaby is going to be massive. I also love that little bit of a nasty streak he kind of has. They need more of that on this defense. As I've mentioned, I think A'shaun Robinson is going to bring a lot of that. But from an important standpoint, I still think it's Alex Anzalone. I need that pass rush to be better, no question about it. But Alex Anzalone is going to have to come in here and become a leader on this defense. I imagine that he's going to have the green dot from day one and be the guy who's taking the play calls from Todd Bowles and you know, basically telling his teammates what they need to do, what the call is. So that's important right away. Also, you're replacing a legend in Levante David on the inside there. So his importance on that level is massive. But I also look at a guy like Josiah Trotter, who I think that they envision at some point, whether it's a day one or not, taking over inside for a guy like Christian Roseboom. And if he does that, the importance of having Alex Anzalone next to him, I think, is massive as well. So for all those reasons, I think Anzalone is the guy defensively who is the most important new addition, even though I think Reuben Bain Jr. and what he needs to do to help the pass rush is crucial.
1: I think guys like Anzalone are so important. Having a guy like that on a team at that position is just, and a veteran at that, is so important.
0: Yeah. I mean, what depth there at that position now, too? We're talking about three guys, you know, potentially playing inside. We haven't even got to Servassier Dennis, who I know they still believe in at some level as well. So suddenly and finally, you've got some depth at inside linebacker. Sam Cohen, when it comes to the defensive side of the football for you, who do you think is the most important new Buccaneer?
2: He's new, but not brand new, if that makes sense. We talked a little bit earlier. It's David Walker for me. He's new in the sense that he hasn't ever played a snap as a Tampa Bay Buccaneer, but he's obviously been around the building.
1: You ever get something, you leave it in the wrapper for a while, and then you take it out?
0: 100%. What a weird comparison.
2: I have a pair of Jordans that I'll probably wear to the sneaker soiree that I bought 4 years ago, and I still have never put on my feet.
1: There you go.
0: So weird.
1: Those Jordans are as David Walker.
0: I don't understand you sneaker guys, man.
2: No, it wasn't. I'm a huge sneaker guy, but I love to wear my sneakers. These were just really expensive, so I was like, oh, if I'm going to wear them, it's got to be the right situation. And every time I've gone to wear them in the past, it's either raining or something, so I'm like, well, I'm not going to do it now.
0: Yeah.
2: But for David Walker, you talk about the help that they need just getting after the quarterback. This is a guy who's the eighth-ranked edge rusher coming out of college, but he had an 87 grade when it came to zone coverage. So, yes, he can get after the quarterback, but we know Todd Bowles likes to do lots of crazy things with his guys. And if you can drop him back in coverage, or if you're faking a blitz or whatnot, he's a guy that can open up a lot of things in a lot of different areas for the Buccaneers.
0: I do want to see less guys dropping into coverage. Like, the outside linebackers is one thing. I've seen enough of Vita Vea, and like, he hasn't even been bad, but it's just like, I feel like he'd be more effective getting after the quarterback. And I know what you're doing there. You're bringing pressure from different places, but sometimes it's like, let the guys do what they're supposed to be doing. You know what I mean? That's one of the things about Todd Bowles that does drive me crazy, is the amount of guys dropping into pressure that, I mean, dropping into coverage that shouldn't be. But if Walker can do that, certainly a great addition. And again, if he can be really good as a pass rusher, all of a sudden we're talking about a deep pass rush group, you know what I mean? And three or four guys that hopefully can really get after it. Obviously, we still have to see it from Reuben Bain Jr. We still have to see whether or not Al-Kadeem Muhammad can duplicate what he did last year in Detroit. I'm very optimistic about that because he didn't start a single game. I imagine he's going to start a little bit for the Buccaneers. Maybe not, but he's going to get plenty of snaps, that's for sure. Offensively, we all kind of agreed. We talked a little bit about this in the first hour. We all think that Kenny Gainwell is going to be the guy offensively who is the biggest difference maker when it comes to new Buccaneers. There's guys that are going to have some opportunities, young players, guy like Ted Hurst at wide receiver, but even though they need a more conventional X, which Ted Hurst is body-wise going to be, he's not going to play over any of these wide over these other wide receivers very often.
1: And when we talk about the importance of a player, we know that, and he's going to be important at some point, but we hope, but Chris Godwin, yeah, Jalen McMillan, Emeka Buka, those are the true important guys when it comes to wide receivers. Now, when we talk about the running back position, you don't have Rashad White. So how are you going to replace that? I think Kenneth Gainwell's the perfect guy to replace him with. He's better. We called him earlier Rashad White Plus. He can pass protect, which is something that we would have missed from Rashad White. But if you can get that from Gainwell, that's great. Pass catching ability as well, able to move the sticks on third down. And I like, in this day and age in the NFL, you kind of have to have either the two-headed monster or at least the committee, the running back by committee.
0: There's very few bell cows anymore.
1: And when you have Bucky Irving and that size and Gainwell as well, you don't really want him being that guy. You want him to build off of each other, and it feels like the other one didn't leave the game. It feels like at least you have a similar guy in there, yeah, who can do similar things and keep the momentum going and from one drive to the next.
0: When we talk, you know, you mentioned the importance of the other wide receivers, you know, over a guy like Ted Hurst. If we did this segment on most important Buccaneers on each side of the football, like obviously we would have to take Baker Mayfield out of that because your quarterback is always your most important piece. But after that, I might go to Chris Godwin. I might go to Chris Godwin and what he's able to do as now really your top wide receiver. You know, I think his ability is going to be huge this year. If Chris Godwin can be the Chris Godwin we expect him to be all season long and stay relatively healthy, then I think it's going to be huge for this offense. If he can't, they might even be a little thin. If he were in and out, if he were to be injured, they might even be a little thin at wide receiver, certainly a top-tier wide receiver.
1: We saw Chris last year towards the end of the year get healthier, get stronger and better, more effective. Yeah. We remember when he got hurt years ago, it was year two where he turned it on next level. Wouldn't be surprised if he did it again.
0: Yeah, and like you said, we started to see it at the end of last year, so I think that's a very good possibility.
1: All right, we are going to get into the latest top headlines, including some issues with Lane Kiffin, and he's putting one thing, he's pointing out one reason why he left Ole Miss and was one of the problems with him getting recruits. Wait until you hear this from Lane Kiffin. That's next on the Pat and Aaron Show.
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2: Brought to you by Howard Team Home Loans, the Tampa Bay Rays are the kings of the American League. 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But they will be back in action tonight at 7 o'clock right here on 95.7 WDAE. Got a good pitching matchup tonight. We referenced earlier, you got Patrick Corbin and Sugar Shane, both guys with sub 3.7 ERAs. Shane, a full ERA point lower than Patrick Corbin at just a 2.6. So excited for the matchup tonight, gentlemen.
1: Is this the most fun Rays team we've had since 08? Fun. Most fun.
0: Listen, it's easy to say that, but I think we're overlooking Randy Land if we do that. We're overlooking that start that I mentioned yesterday that we all knew was not sustainable, but that start was a lot of fun. I love this team. I don't know if I'm ready to say they're the most fun team we've had since 2008.
1: I've had the most fun watching them in my recent memory. That's what I'm going by, and it's been awesome.
2: That 2017 team to me, I think they ended up like right around 500, but if I'm not mistaken, they still hold the record for most home runs in a single season.
1: Yeah, that was when crushed. Was that when Zunino, like, every, it would either be a home run or an out. Like,
0: he was so good and so bad.
1: Yeah.
2: No, I don't. No,
1: was Zunino
2: sure
1: on that team, or was that later?
2: Wilson Ramos and Kirk Casale that year.
1: Okay.
2: But you still had Longo.
0: Great Kirk
2: you had
0: Casale.
2: Corey Dickerson was hitting bombs like nobody's business.
1: Now a coach with the Rays.
2: Sousa Jr. hit like 30.
0: Yeah.
2: Sousa Jr. hit like 30, I want to say. Brad Miller was on that team, who I loved. That was a fun team.
1: You know what makes me feel old? When not only that Corey Dickerson is the coach of the Rays, first base, when you see him at first base, like, he just looks old.
2: Logan Morrison hit a ton that year, too. He might have hit 40.
1: That was when I was writing him off, and then he turned it around that year.
0: Why does that always happen to you?
2: Can you write off Taylor Walls?
0: Will you write off this baseball team for us, for crying out loud?
1: They're written off. They're done.
2: Say, I write off Taylor Walls.
1: No.
0: Write off the new ballpark.
1: I write off the new ballpark. No, don't take that quote.
2: You just got clipped. Who else can you write off? Who can you write off?
1: Who else?
2: Write off Carson Williams.
1: Yeah, I write off Carson Williams. We don't need him right now.
2: Yeah, but imagine if he is what we thought he could be.
1: He's not. I don't think he is. Now, a lot of time to go with that one, but
2: You write off Lane Kiffin?
1: Lane's something, man.
2: This was absolutely just a wild headline. We talked about Lane Kiffin and the debacle that was leaving Ole Miss for LSU. He can say it was for anything other than the gigantic $90+ million contract he got. I'm going to disagree. But he said in an interview with Vanity Fair yesterday, or it came out yesterday, quote, they asked him one of the reasons why he left Ole Miss, and he said, quote, when talking to top recruits, hey, coach, we really like you, but my grandparents aren't letting me move to Oxford, Mississippi, he was told. That doesn't come up when you say Baton Rouge, Louisiana. Parents were sitting here this weekend saying the campus diversity feels so great. Quote, it's like there's no segregation.
1: This, to me, is silly to bring this up after you left. It was not a problem while you were there, as long as you were there. And to bring up, for even that to be brought up, for segregation to be brought up.
0: I didn't know they had segregation at Ole Miss.
1: It just seems on par with Lane Kiffin, according to this and what was said and his feelings. It's on par for Lane Kiffin to come up with something so big. Like, that is, I don't think he realizes what he's saying and the shot he's taking at Ole Miss when he does that. That is not something to be taken lightly. And you can talk about LSU and how much easier it might be with recruiting, or why you like it more over there so far. If you want to do that and take that path before you've even taken the football field, fine. But to bring up campus diversity and say it feels like there's no segregation is just, you take it too far.
0: Yeah, those are crazy comments. Those are just crazy comments. And, like, I'm sure there was a time where Ole Miss was very white, and I'm sure there was a time where LSU was as well.
1: And by the way,
0: it's not like LSU is in the Northeast. You know what I mean? Like,
1: right, but I also bet the perception, like, I'm not discounting that that perception might be there for some people or some recruits. That's probably like that for a lot of different places in that area. Alabama probably has a similar issue.
2: You guys want a fun fact that's not so fun on this exact topic? So not a fun fact, but it is a fact, I should say. So LSU, you know why they're called the Tigers?
1: No.
2: It's to honor a 1896 Civil War infantry unit in Robert E. Lee's army that were known as the Louisiana Tigers. So,
1: go Tigers.
0: Well, they must be racist, man.
2: So
0: they must be racist.
2: That's why it's crazy that you make these claims from Lane Kiffin, yet the school you're now coaching is named after a Robert E. Lee unit of soldiers.
0: Plus, it's also crazy to talk about Ole Miss like it's a place just with full of racism when you had a black quarterback.
1: I also want to hear...
0: Black quarterback!
1: I want to hear from a player from the team that was black that would back this up and be like, yeah, you know, I don't think you're going to get much of that. Maybe from you might not get it from... I want to hear it. Yeah, I would like to hear that from anybody that's in that at that university that's played for the program. that went through the recruitment process that was like, yeah, that was an issue for me.
0: Why isn't Trinidad Chambliss playing again this season? Because the NCAA wouldn't let him. Not because he didn't want to go back to Ole Miss. He was trying to go back to Ole Miss. Like, you'd think, like, Trinidad Chambliss had a very good year. He could go play for a lot of schools. If it's bad and racist at Ole Miss, I imagine he'd probably want to go somewhere else.
2: No, to your point, no, Trinidad Chambliss is playing.
1: He's
2: going to
1: play this
0: because
1: year.
0: They, all right, well, because I'm sorry, they reversed that so many times.
1: You got me so confused because I was like, did they overturn it again?
0: To your point, Pat,
2: like, he's playing because the Mississippi Supreme Court basically gave him a waiver saying he could play.
0: All right, I forgot that they've gone, like I said, back and forth on that so many times. But so he is going back. And again, if he can play this year, he could play probably wherever he wanted. I mean, not wherever he wanted, but there's a lot of schools that would take Trinidad Chambliss as their starting quarterback. And I imagine if it was extremely racist around the campus at Ole Miss, maybe one of the best quarterbacks in the country wouldn't want to go back and play there.
1: Why is it called Ole Miss, Sam?
2: Let's see.
0: Well, they're running Rebels, so I imagine it's similar to the Tigers thing.
1: No, yeah, I have no doubt. It's probably worse. I have no doubt that it's got something.
2: So this is just according to the Google machine. Ole Miss is the nickname for the University of Mississippi selected in an 1896 yearbook contest, which, as we just learned, the same year that they were called the LSU Tigers. It was suggested by student Elma Meek to represent a regional term of affection, though it's widely understood to have roots in slavery, where it was used to address the wife of a plantation owner distinguished from her young missus.
1: Old mistress, otherwise known as Ole Miss. I mean, that's not... Listen, people, our history is ugly at times, but Ole Miss is Ole Miss. The Confederate flag thing, like, I have no idea what's going on there in the running Rebels, but I know it's not pretty. But as far as Lane Kiffin using it as an excuse when he was there for as long as he was, crazy.
0: To say that a team's mascot or, like, any of that stuff comes from something... is one thing. To act like it's segregated at the school is a whole different thing.
2: We're learning a lot on this show today. This is an informational program.
1: Yeah. I learned a lot about Elma Meek.
2: We'll have to have Elma Meek top headlines tomorrow. Learn more about her.
1: Can you imagine what like that was like in 1896 when the students were naming the university's yearbook? Like what the humor, you know, humor today in high schools and kids that are would have to name that would probably be ridiculous compared to what they were doing in 1896. Now, they probably thought they were, no pun intended, rebels for whatever options they came up with in 1896. But we would look at it as we'd probably be like, that's mild.
0: Well, everything back then is mild compared to these lunatic children today. They'd probably be like, hey, let's name our school the 6-7s.
2: Pat, you took the words out of my mouth. I was going to say the South Florida 6-7s.
1: That would actually be, they would love that.
0: Expelled.
2: You have the Ottawa 67s.
0: Great.
2: Semi-pro hockey team. Trying to think.
0: I bet it's been an obnoxious season of everybody doing the stupid hand thing every time they score a goal.
1: Kids are still doing that ever. I see it at Rays games. The kids love it.
0: Hey, kids, stop being losers.
2: University of Tampa Aura Farmers.
1: Kids, do whatever makes you feel good. You're not losers.
2: Except for cheer for the Canadians.
1: Except for that.
2: Still have a gripe.
1: Aura.
0: I'm going full heel turn this year.
1: Yeah, what's going on with you?
0: You children. Hey, you know what I mean?
1: You okay? You all right?
2: Got him.
0: He's only different. It doesn't bother me.
2: That is today's top headlines brought to you by Howard Team Home Loans. John Howard, your hometown home loan MVP at howardteamhomeloans.com.
0: So big.
1: You threw your bottle at the trash. Did you make it?
0: I'm so impressed with myself by hitting a trash barrel that is probably 4 feet from me.
1: Did you bank it?
0: No, went straight in.
1: Wow.
0: Yeah. Oh boy. I don't want to brag.
1: But
2: humble brag.
1: Here we are.
0: I don't want to brag, but we'll wrap this show up on the other side. One more segment to go on this Tuesday morning on the Pat and Aaron Show.
1: I don't want to brag, but I had my insides checked out recently, and
0: Weird.
1: Whoa. I'll tell you who checked out my insides. Okay, it wasn't weird. It was totally normal, and I'm glad I did it. Kraft Body Scan. That's who did it. That's who checked out my insides. And I had no idea what was going on in my insides beneath the surface of Aaron. Well, now I know. And everything came up clean. Everything looks good. All my every test that I took, I was like, well, it felt like I was passing. Like, yes, yes, yeah. Unfortunately, for some of you, that will not be the case. 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
19: Crash still slowing you down on Bush Boulevard right at Himes. A backup extends all the way back to maybe Armenia. Try to avoid that if you can. Stay on Waters Avenue if you have to go westbound. Still heavy on the interstate on 275, 75 and I-4 in all the normal spots. And the veterans, heavy from Gun Highway down to the Courtney Campbell Causeway. Get traffic info around the clock by searching News Radio WFLA and iHeartRadio. Keeping you updated, I'm Pat George.
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0: I want to know how leagues fall on 7:07, 1:10 kickoff. Like, there's always these weird little
1: TV times, commercials, top of the hour. Yeah. Things like that.
0: Very weird. Very weird.
1: I agree with you.
0: 7:07 first pitch tonight in Toronto. The Rays looking for win number 28. Shane McClanahan looking for win number 5. He'll take on Patrick Corbin. So lefty on lefty matchup tonight as the Rays go into Toronto to try to just keep doing what they've been doing, which is winning baseball games. It's been so impressive.
1: Yeah, it's fun. Like I said, it's the most fun I've had watching the Rays in a long, long time. They're making it fun, and they're doing it the traditional way. Small ball, moving guys over, stealing bags, and great pitching.
0: Yeah, it's been so much fun to watch. And the pitching, especially out of the bullpen, has been impressive as of late, because we've gotten really good starting pitching for the vast majority of the season. The bullpen started off so shaky that it felt like this team wasn't going to be able to put it all together because the bullpen was so bad. But recently it's been really good. Another good win for the Rays last night. We talked earlier about Chandler Simpson and everything he did, including scoring a run basically all on his own in the fourth inning with an infield single, followed up by calling the balk for the first base umpire, then stealing third, which the throw went into left field, and he went home on that. So scored a run all on his own in the fourth inning last night. It looks like, and you mentioned earlier, with a lefty on the mound tonight, there's a decent chance he wouldn't have gone anyways, but it looks like he might be out of the lineup because he's day-to-day with what Kevin Cash called a cramp. So listen, if it's just a cramp and we don't find out, it ends up being something more and costing him a little more time, it's a really good thing for the Rays because this kid has been such a catalyst. And the what was the stat you had earlier in the show, Sam, when it came to the Rays' record when they go up early, when they go ahead early?
1: 20-3 it was.
0: It's been really good.
2: 20-3 when they score first.
1: And you look at other teams right now, what they're doing. The Yankees are, they've lost 4 in a row. But when you look at the Yankees and what they've done this season, you know, I know you can look at the Rays and say the Rays are beating up the American League, which they have, especially the American League East. The NL Central, which has been the best league and best division in baseball this year, the Rays have struggled a little bit early in the season. But overall, the Rays have looked solid. Yeah. The Yankees, they have struggled against the better teams this year, and they have beat up on the bad teams. So we'll have to see which Yankees, who the real Yankees are moving forward.
0: Yeah, it's because they're getting good pitching. Like, they've only given up 145 runs all season, 11 fewer than the Tampa Bay Rays. Like, if I tell you that they've scored, 38 more runs than the Rays, that surprises nobody, right? If I said to you, hey, 40-ish games into the season, or 40 for the Rays, right, that the Yankees will have scored 38 more runs, you'd be like, yeah, that's not a surprise at all. If I told you that 40 games or so into the season, 42 for the Yankees, that they would have given up 11, think about it, 2 more games played and 11 fewer runs given up by the Yankees pitching staff. If I would have told you that before the season, I think you'd have been surprised by that stat. I know I would be.
1: A lot of the Yankees' losses are close games. A lot of their wins are blowouts.
0: Yep.
1: That's where the run differential comes in there. And we talked about...
0: But 145 runs is just 145 runs. That's not even run differential. Yeah, you're getting really good pitching.
1: But the Milwaukee Brewers and the Rays, we compared them yesterday, you know, doing it in similar ways, not spending the most money, but getting the most out of your guys, out of the right guys, and great managing as well. The Yankees were swept by the Rays. They were swept by the Brewers. So when you talk about all this money you're going to throw at a team and a roster and the power, the bats, big arms, it's the good teams in baseball, the complete teams that I think show themselves at the end. Now, the Dodgers were able to buy completion.
0: Yeah.
1: Like, they bought everything they needed.
0: So was Robert Kraft.
1: They bought everything that was needed for them, whether it was a starting pitcher, bullpen, reliever out of the bullpen.
0: They've got all-stars everywhere.
1: You've got enough. They've thrown so much at it where they had big-name starters go down to injury, and they just buy other big-name starters and have them ready to go or coming back from injuries. It's pretty interesting and ironic that Tyler Glasnow and Blake Snell are, like, intertwined in that right now.
0: Yeah,
1: one goes down, the other one comes back. It's kind of weird.
0: We'll have a lot more on the red hot and first place, no matter what happens tonight, first place Tampa Bay Rays tomorrow with Doug Wechter on a Wechter Wednesday. Until then, for Aaron Jacobson and for Sam Cohen in the penalty box, I'm Pat Donovan. Thanks so much to the men and women who serve our country and our community and allow us to be morons for a living. Sorry, Mom, not the rest of you.
1: Have a great day, everyone. Oh, you're going to wait till the very last 5 seconds, Sam?
2: Yeah, that's the point.
1: You just want to end on the...
2: You got to send him off right. Clip.
1: Sam wants 5 seconds at the end of the show. Stay tuned. We're almost there. Listen to this. This
0: he is going to be finish. Awesome. He wants completion.
1: Hold on. 5 seconds.
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3: Kennedy Boulevard eastbound shut down at Himes, and southbound Himes is closed. Overturned truck in the median right there at the intersection. All directions pretty much heavy, and avoid Himes if you can south of Kennedy because both directions crawling. Still got that accident on Bush Boulevard approaching Himes in the Carrollwood area slowing you down, and the interstate's still extremely heavy, but at least accident-free. See traffic troubles? 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Keeping you updated, I'm Pat George.
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5: Jonathan Aranda homered and drove in three as the Rays beat the Blue Jays 8-5, the Rays' ninth win in 10 games. The NFL is releasing schedules this week. The Buccaneers and the other 31 teams get their full schedules Thursday night. NBA playoffs, Donovan Mitchell scored 39 of his 43 points in the second half. The Cavs beat the Pistons. That series tied at 2. And LeBron James' 23rd season is over. The Thunder completed a sweep of the Lakers. I'm Matt McCoy.
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0: 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Let me see. A couple of phone calls here. There's an article in Vanity Fair magazine, profile of Lane Kiffin. And there's a quote that's making the rounds has to do with why he left, one of the reasons why he left Ole Miss. And we'll have more on that story coming up. I want to read the article, or at least get the context of what he's saying about what role racism played in him leaving Ole Miss, what he was told by the parents of recruits, that this is one of the reasons why he left Ole Miss when he found this out. Let's see. Ryan in Illinois. Hi, Ryan. What's on your mind today?
11: Hey, Dan. I got two quick things for you. One, I'm getting married here in July, actually in Cincinnati at the Monastery, if you're familiar with that venue.
0: Mm-hmm.
11: But wanted to get some tips and advice in the last 2 months of wedding planning. Also, and maybe more importantly, I got my bachelor party coming up. I'm flying out tonight to go to Fort Lauderdale. So any tips and tricks of the trade that you and the boys might have as we're making our last second plans, would appreciate that.
0: Well, my philosophy was always, what would my dad think if he was here? If I was at a bachelor party, what would my dad think? I think sometimes it's good to have a conscience there, because there'll be people who look at it like they're on spring break. And there are ramifications of those things, that what goes on at a bachelor party doesn't always stay at a bachelor party. Yes, Dylan?
12: What are your thoughts on the dad attending? Because I know that's a thing sometimes.
0: I think the first half of the evening, like if my dad was alive, I would have had him go to my bachelor party. It was pretty lame.
12: But even if your dad's like the coolest dad, no one like...
0: What, the dinner and drinks? And then, my dad would leave.
12: But you're going to like fly him to Daytona Beach and then Dad, you come to dinner, you got to go though.
0: We didn't do destination bachelor parties.
12: You did in Ohio?
0: Yes, we don't need to go anywhere. These destination weddings, bachelor parties, nonsense.
12: But does destination constitute leaving the country? Because for weddings, I feel like it does, right?
0: No. My daughter's got a destination wedding. I don't want to get on a flight and go someplace to cry. Why can't I just cry in my own backyard?
12: You can do that too.
0: She's not getting married at my house.
12: But you can cry in your backyard.
0: I know. It would be really, really weird if I'm outside crying in my backyard.
12: The neighbors keep hearing noises.
0: Trip in Vegas. Hi, Trip. What's on your mind?
13: Hey, good morning, Dan. Always good to speak with y'all. I had a few things. One, I wanted to call in today on my birthday and give you an early birthday wish, because I'll be traveling on Friday, so I won't be able to speak with y'all. And then I had a few things about the Toddcast you'll like, and Todd and Dylan will like. It is entertaining. I tell you what, Dylan does a great job listening to it. It seems like he does the best he can to keep Fritzy on topic. It's kind of like herding a group of feral cats. And then with Fritzy doing 44 minutes while only taking 3 breaths, that was very impressive. So it's a listen everybody should do.
0: Yeah. When's the next Toddcast? Is that Wednesday or Thursday of this week?
12: I believe we'll do tomorrow. We got the gambling pod Thursday, so Todd's been promoted to Wednesday.
0: All right. Available at danpatrick.com. It is entertaining. I will say that. Patrick in South Carolina. Hi, Patrick. What's on your mind?
14: Hey, how you doing?
0: Good.
14: Good. Happy early birthday. Funny story. My eldest sister finally got married. And, of course, the boyfriends that she brought up, she was very prim and proper. And then she marries a guy that works on cars and did semi-NASCAR or whatever. But we're sitting there in the sanctuary. And the preacher goes, who takes this woman to be his lawfully wedded wife? Of course, she says, I do. And I'm thinking and saying silently to myself, sucker. Then behind me at the same time, I hear my brother go, sucker, loud enough, reverberate through the whole church. And all of a sudden, it was just nothing but laughter. And after the wedding, Todd was like, that was the best thing that could have happened.
0: Okay. I think I followed that.
12: Was that a cat in the background?
0: I don't know what was going on.
12: Something's happening to that cat.
0: Yes, Paul.
15: He's saying the wedding was really tense. And in a tense moment, someone made a joke from the crowd and broke the tension.
0: Mm.
15: That's a risk, though.
0: Yeah. Yeah. Maybe somebody will do that when I'm giving my speech. Maybe if I knew somebody funny who could be there to...
16: I'll take that role. I'll give it a shot.
0: Lane Kiffin story. There's a quote certainly making headlines. We'll talk about that coming up. Reggie Miller will stop by as well. 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
4: This report is sponsored by Navy Federal Jams.
5: Looking at some slowdowns right now westbound on I-4 for those traveling between 21st Street and 275. Both 275 and I-75 are currently up to speed north and southbound in the Tampa area. Traffic moving well for those taking US 19 and US 301. If you come across any major traffic problems, make sure you're calling the traffic tip line at 866-545-9595. With traffic, I'm Samantha Canning.
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0: 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We've been talking about Lane Kiffin a little bit today. He had a quote in Vanity Fair where he was talking about parents, grandparents, talking about not wanting their kids to go to Ole Miss because they had problems with the history of racism there. Lane Kiffin put out a quote to On3 website. I really apologize if anybody at Ole Miss or Mississippi was offended by that. In a four-hour interview, I was asked a lot of questions on a lot of things, and Ole Miss has been wonderful to me and my family. I was asked questions about the differences in recruiting, and I said a narrative that we battled from there, some out-of-state black parents and grandparents not wanting their kid to move to Mississippi. That's a narrative that coaches have been fighting forever. It wasn't calculated by bringing it up. That's not the reason why you left Ole Miss, Lane. You left because LSU is a better job. More money. Okay? The problem I have is, did you need to make that it feel like an excuse as to why you're leaving Ole Miss? When did you hear from parents and grandparents? Like, just this past year? Was it years ago? How many parents and grandparents told you this? Like, if we want to do a deep dive on this, we can. But, and we did invite him. Move forward. You're going to LSU. Nobody forced you out. You did an unbelievable job there. Why can't you leave it at that? You're already undoing all this great work that you did. You know, 4-hour interview. Well, okay. You got to focus on a football game for 4 hours. You can focus on an interview for 4 hours. And you've been down this road before. You're not 25. All you got to do is say, look, great memories, great opportunity. Now I'm going to LSU where I think I can win a national championship. It's more money. It's a better opportunity. Thought long and hard, but this is where I want to be. So, yes, Marv.
1: We were talking about LeBron and the decision earlier. Will this be as contentious as LeBron going back to Cleveland when Kiffin goes back to Ole Miss? Yeah. That's September 19th, I believe.
0: Yeah. Yeah. Yes, Bully.
2: That game is scalding hot right now. Scalding. I'm looking at the tickets. Scalding.
0: Yep.
3: What's the get-in price there, Paul, at the moment? That was probably shot up over the last day or so.
0: Yeah. Todd, you got a limerick. It's National Limerick Day.
4: I do, off the Lakers and LeBron. Now that the purple and gold are gone, was last night the king's song swan? Not quite time to retire? Does he still have the fire? Who knows what's next for LeBron?
0: All right. National Limerick Day.
4: Serviceable.
0: Thank you, Todd. Yeah. This day in sports history, Paul.
2: First, I can get you in for $515 for a ticket, LSU at Ole Miss, September 19th. This day in sports history, the USFL was formed in 82. Larry Bird won Coach of the Year in 1998.
0: 1955. This pitcher became the first African-American in baseball history to throw a no-hitter. I did not know this name. He had a great nickname. His name was Sam Jones. So they called him Toothpick. So, yeah, no hitter.
4: Was he skinny or did he have stuff in his teeth?
0: After 11 seasons with the Jets, Joe Namath signs with the Rams. All right. That's this day in sports history. Yes, Dylan?
3: I feel like as sports journalists, we got to go to the LSU Ole Miss game, Dan. Just throwing it out there.
2: Get an RV.
3: Yeah.
0: How about we go around the room, see if we learned anything, Todd?
4: In a close game, when you need someone to come through in the clutch, Reggie Miller has 110% confidence in Jalen Brunson.
0: Dylan?
3: Lil Wayne wants to go bar for bar with Fritzy.
0: Marvin!
1: Dylan wants to go to Ole Miss.
0: Paul!
2: The SEC is back.
0: Todd, what did I learn today?
4: Nick Wright thinks J.J. Redick did an awesome job this season. Thinks Steve Kerr is likely returning because he owes it to Steph.
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16: 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Who were they? What made them so notorious? How did the internet, or sometimes the algorithm, choose them? And what does a person do when they're suddenly confronted with more attention than the human psyche can handle? Take The Dress, a story that went uber viral in early 2015 in spite of being, well, kind of a boring optical illusion. A mother of the bride in Scotland took a picture of a dress she was thinking about wearing to her daughter's wedding. But she saw the dress as blue with black lace, and her daughter saw it as white with gold lace. One BuzzFeed post later, every single person on the internet was talking about the dress. But to me, the dress is a story about the last couple of months when the internet was still sort of fun. It was shortly before the stories that spread across the internet stopped being driven by exploited millennials with useless arts degrees and started being decided by algorithms hell-bent on growing internet usership at all costs. 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
3: Is it noon already in Tampa Bay? It is. Kind of a gloomy day. Sun not really shining. I'm okay with that. For the love of God, give us some rain. If I were to light a match and throw it into my backyard, my entire neighborhood would be gone. Wiped out. Between no rain and my dogs that just run all over my yard. I just moved into this house a little over a year ago. And when I lived in St. Pete, it was hard to have nice grass. Didn't have a sprinkler system. When I moved into this house, no sprinklers, but whoever sold it just put brand new sod in. And I'm like, all right, I'm going to have a man's yard with nice grass. It's gone. None of it even exists anymore. It looks worse than my yard in St. Pete. It's awful. I just want a nice grass, and I can't. So I hope it rains. We do have a chance of rain this afternoon. Thank God. All right, enough about the weather. I'm sorry. I did get a letter in the mail, though. I do want to talk about this letter I got in the mail later on in the show. Not sports related, but interesting enough to bring on to a sports show. Because it's something I've never had to do before, and I've got to do it. It's going to cause me to miss some work. I think I gave away a little bit too much. Rays are off of another victory. I mean, I feel like we say it every day. Doesn't get old. Rays coming in off of another victory in the AL East over the Blue Jays. 8-5 last night. By the time I got the game on, it was 5-0. And I joined the game, I believe it was the second inning. It was the bottom of the second when I joined. Just in time to see a Toronto 3-run shot to the right field. I'm like, okay, we got a game. And so it did keep my attention for a little bit, of course, because it was a good game. But the Rays, 8-5 victory last night. They are now 26-13, 12-9 on the road. The Blue Jays, 18-22, 12-9 at home. They'll be back in action tonight, 7:07. And, of course, you can hear that game right here on WDAE in AM 95.7, WDAE in AM 620. So we are officially, as of today, 162 divided by 4 is 40.5. The Rays have played 40 games. Well, I guess they played 39. Is this thing updated?
19: It's 39 games.
3: They played 39 games?
19: Yeah.
3: Oh, crap. I had this whole... No. They're 27-13. They played 40.
19: All right, 40.
3: Okay, I was going to say, we have to do all of today's show tomorrow, if that were the case. And then we were going to have to come up with things to talk about for the next couple of hours. All right, so they played 40 games. We are officially 25% of the way through the season. So I thought we could do the quarter awards for this team and just kind of have some fun this afternoon while folks are, maybe eating their lunch. Working hard, you're on a little lunch break, and you're able to hang out for a little bit. I wanted to do the quarter awards.
20: We'll give away a couple awards right now. We'll give away some more awards at 1 o'clock, but the quarter season awards for the Tampa Bay Rays, because I thought it could be fun, because let's be honest, they're all, we could debate any one of these. There's so many candidates for each one of these award winners. But the categories are most surprising player, and I think a lot of names could come to fruition here that you kind of think who could be the most surprising player. We could name five different players. Players you need more from. I think we could name one player. Best moment of the season. Player that fans were wrong about. That'll be fun. I've got my candidates for that. Comeback player of the quarter. Best race storyline. Best bullpen arm. Cy Young quarter award winner. And the MVP of the team after 25% of the season. And what's an award show without an applause? People are texting in. They're 27 and 13. Yeah, my bad. It's hard to keep up with all these wins. Thank God it's 40. So they're let me redo all of this. They're 13 and 9 on the road. The Blue Jays are 18 and 23, 12 and 10 at home. Ronnie Lane must have had this computer open last night, so it wasn't updated. And then when I hit refresh, it updated, of course. But we're all good. The Rays have played 40 games. So I thought we could start with the most surprising player of the year so far.
21: Thank you.
20: Yes, it's not me. I'm not the most surprising player. Now, I've got two names in mind for this, but I could only choose one. Now, if you told me I could choose a batter and a pitcher, this would be much easier, because part of me wanted to go with Nick Martinez. Nobody saw Nick Martinez starting off 4-1 with a 1.70 ERA. And it really killed me not to give this to Nick Martinez. However, he's going to win an award, so he's not going to go home empty-handed. Yeah, give it up for Nick Martinez. Yes. Well-deserved applause for Nick Martinez. But the most surprising player award goes to, I went with Chandler Simpson. Thank you. Yes, thanks, Chandler Simpson. And look, we all thought Chandler Simpson's ceiling was always going to be high. But coming into this season, I don't think we expected exactly what we've gotten. A team-leading 314 batting average, good for 11th in baseball, 4th in MLB in stolen bases. And he constantly makes infielders make mistakes. That's what's so fun about watching. Like, I love when Chandler Simpson hits a ground ball. Watching the shortstop or third baseman, hell, even the second baseman, panic, knowing he's running fast as hell, and you got to get that ball in your glove, get it out of your glove, and make a throw with no mess ups. You have very little time. And I love watching the infielders panic. He causes so many errors just from a simple ground ball that only he can do. And again, we were all very high on Chandler Simpson, but I don't think if you expected the numbers and the production we're getting out of Chandler, I think you're lying. There's no way you could have predicted this. And if you did, tell me the lotto numbers for this Friday or whenever they play the lotto. I'm not a lotto guy, but I will play, because what he is doing is absolutely incredible. And he's become one of the most exciting players on this roster. And let's be real, he's become one of the most exciting players in all of Major League Baseball. 314. I mean, last night, 3-for-5, scored 3 times. Guy does it all other than hit home runs. It's going to happen one day. And boy, when it does, what happens first? Does he hit one over the wall, or he hits an inside the park home? He's going to hit an inside the park home run before he hits one over the wall, I think.
19: Little League home run, 100%.
20: If you ever look on the Hard Rock Bet app, like his odds to hit a home run every game, they are so, he's got the long, I think his over under on the season's like 1.5 for the whole year. He's never hit one. Do you have a most surprising player? Do you agree with me? Are you going elsewhere? What are your thoughts?
19: I think you have to go Chandler Simpson. We all knew coming into spring training just how fast he was. But for him to be batting the way he is, batting over 300, being able to get on base any kind of which way, it has to be him. No one, and I mean no one, saw what he was doing during spring training.
20: I mean, he was working on his bunting in the offseason. The guy hits the ball 3 feet, and he still gets on base and scores. And then last night, to call the balk, which I love in baseball. The umpires clearly did not see the Blue Jays pitcher balk, but they were like, oh, yeah, we trust him. We're going to go ahead and award you the balk. He's absolutely incredible. So Chandler Simpson, give it up for Chandler Simpson, everybody. He's your most surprising player through the 25% of the way season. It's the 25% awards. That's what we're calling it today. I just made that up on the fly. Is that good? Quarter award? We'll call it quarter awards.
19: Yeah, the quarter season.
20: The quarter awards.
19: Quarter awards.
20: Player you need more from. I feel like there's only one answer for this one. And let's just see if we can get it. Let's see if we have the same person. On the count of three, let's say the player that you need more from, and let's see if we have the same player. One, two, three. Cedric Mullins. We're on the same page.
19: 100%.
20: Cedric Mullins, 17 hits and 119 at-bats. I thought when he came over from New York, and I know he struggled there, a lot of guys struggle in New York. It's New York. It's a different world. It's not a real world. It's a land filled with mean people and a crazy media and so much pressure. You can come here. You can be a little bit more laid back. There's not as much media in the room, not as much pressure, especially when the Rays are performing the way they are. It's a much more relaxed environment. He just doesn't appear to be comfortable yet. I'll put it this way. Mullins has 34 more at-bats than Taylor Walls. How many more hits, Tim, do you think he has than Taylor Walls?
19: More hits?
20: Yeah.
19: I'm going to go zero.
20: You're correct. Him and Taylor Walls have the same amount of hits, and he's got 34 more at-bats. He strikes out a lot, and I can't stop thinking about if he heats up, what that could mean for the Tampa Bay Rays lineup. I mean, if he gets hot and turns it around, right now he's hitting a whopping 143, which is how you used to tell your wife you loved her on a pager. Older people know what I'm talking about. 143, baby. Did it on a calculator in school, too, if you were smooth. Well, his batting average does not say he loves us. Not at all. He's got to be better. I mean, his on-base percentage is only 195. So I'd like to see more out of him. And I remember hearing him on This Week in Rays Baseball, Chris Adams Walt. Very cool story. He's a guy I'm really rooting for. I'm not ready to give up on him yet. I've been seeing it on social media. I saw it yesterday twice. We got to trade Cedric Mullins. For what? A bag of potato chips? I love that when fans are like, we got to trade this guy. If you don't want him, why is anybody else going to want him? Nobody's going to want him right now. You have to wait until the stock goes up. Right? Like, I bought a stock. I bought Trulieve. I talk about this all the time. I bought it for $45 a share. I think it's like $3 a share right now. Not doing well. Guess what I'm not going to do?
19: Buy stock.
20: I'm not going to trade it. I really thought.
19: Now you should buy that Trulieve stock.
20: Yeah. I really thought it was going to be a huge hit.
19: Hey, I'll trade Cedric Mullins for a bag of baseballs.
20: Mullins is worth about as much as the Trulieve stock right now. It's not a lot. But he's a guy that we both want to see more from. And if he does turn it around, you just think this team's already 27-13. Think of how much better they're going to be if they can get some production out of their center fielder. Best moment of the year so far at the quarter awards for your Tampa Bay Rays. We have three candidates for the quarter awards. Candidate number one, it just so happens to be Cedric Mullins. Hitting a home run, the first home run at Tropicana Field since 2024.
1: Long drive, deep to right, down the line, got a chance, gone! Two-run homer, Cedric Mullins, we're all tied up.
20: Oh, the Trop went nuts. It went crazy. All right, nominee number two for moment of the year. How about the Rays playing home run derby off of Taj Bradley, Junior Caminero, hitting two in one day.
2: Simpson with the lead again. Not going. Caminero sends another one. Deep in the air, straightaway center field. Martin looking up, and he's done it again. A two-run homer for Junior Caminero. Number two on the night, and the Rays lead 6-1.
20: Nominee number three, the Rays sweep the Yankees.
1: Ready and pitching. Grounded to the right side. Backhanded by Aranda. Goes to the bag. The Rays have swept the Yankees.
20: All right, I'm going to do my best impersonation of Ryan Seacrest. And the award goes to, we'll find out next.
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7: All right, we're doing the quarter awards for your Tampa Bay Rays on the show this afternoon. The season is officially 25% of the way through. Kind of crazy. It feels like just yesterday it was opening day, and we're all like, oh my God, they're going to lose 100 games. How do you lose to the Cardinals? This is freaking BS. This team sucks. Fire Neander, fire Cash. And now here we are, like, oh my God, this team might win 100 games to go to the World Series. It's going to be great. Who are we getting at the trade deadline? It's crazy what sports will do to our emotions. A lot can change in 40 games. And you know what? We got to remember that. A lot can change in 40 games. But right now, the ride is fun. And we were about to give out the award for the best moment of the year. And we gave you the three candidates. Mullins' home run at Tropicana Field. It was the first home run at the Trop since 2024. We had Junior Caminero's two-run home run when the Rays defeated the Twins 6-1 when they had home run derby off of Taj Bradley. And, of course, the Rays sweeping the Yankees. And we started getting texts during the break. And I think there's a moment we did forget. A lot of people texted in the most exciting moment this season was, in fact, the fan that tried to catch the foul ball when their pants fell down.
8: Neil's face is red.
7: I agree. That was a pretty good moment.
8: Neil, you okay?
9: I think so.
7: I mean, it gave us these precious drops.
8: Neil, you okay?
9: I think so.
7: You know, no moment in the season has given us drops like that.
8: Neil's face is red.
7: Neil's face is still red over that. I really wanted to get that guy on the air. That poor person. You know what, though? If that happened to me, I would have made a living out of it somehow. Barstool, something. But the moment of the year goes to, in my opinion, and the winner is the Rays sweeping the Yankees.
10: Yeah, yeah. Ready and pitching. Grounded to the right side. Backhanded by Aranda. Goes to the bag. The Rays have swept the Yankees. The Rays with a three-game sweep against the Yankees for the first time in 8 years. As they beat them in all three games, they were all close. One, in fact, went extra innings, but today it was the Rays to prevail. And their first homestand at Tropicana Field in 2 years ends up with a three-game sweep of the visiting Yankees. The final score, the Rays 5 and New York 4.
7: Yeah, what a game. What a series. Give it up for the Rays sweeping the Yankees, everybody. Yes, thank you. Thank you. That was the moment where the Yankees realized, oh, my God, I think they're for real. They are not the team everybody thought they were going to be in last place. And look, that was early on in the year. I remember laying in bed with COVID watching that game. Not a bad series to have COVID, right? Because the wife couldn't ask me to do anything. I had COVID, although she did ask me to do yard work. I'm out there trying to put leaves in a bag. Like, I could barely breathe, but hey, your flower bed looks good. But I didn't miss any of the games. And that was such a fun series to be stuck in bed watching. And that was the moment where I think we all, the switch kind of flipped.

0: And we're like, oh, okay. Like, the Yankees are a pretty damn good team. We just swept them. Now, remember, it didn't. The series didn't start out great. It started out with two errors in the first inning. And the Yankees scored two runs. We're like, oh, here goes this defense again. And then they swept them. And that was the moment that I think that this team started to believe. I think nothing gets Rays fans fired up more than sweeping the Yankees. Timmy, look like you got something to say over there.
1: I do. I will say that is up there on my list for most surprising, or not most surprising, best moment. But I'm kind of going with...
2: Neil, you okay?
3: I think so.
1: I'm kind of going with Caminero's two home runs off Taj Bradley. Because remember, when we were coming into that Minnesota series, it was Taj Bradley so good for Minnesota. Look at what Taj Bradley's doing. I wish the Rays had a player like Taj Bradley, this, that, and the other. And then what? We just teed off of him. So that's why I kind of lean more towards Caminero, you know, hitting the two homers off him.
0: You're right. And before that happened, the fan base was melting down. Like, you can't believe we got rid of Taj. He was going to be so good. And that night, he was not good. But at least he got his little tribute video the day after. Make him feel a little bit better. But the sweeping the Yankees, it always means a little bit more because of their history, the payroll difference between the two franchises, all of that. But I think that was the moment we all started to believe in this team. All right, last award, and then we'll give out more coming up this afternoon, 1 o'clock. The player fans were wrong about. I have written down a name because I think we were all wrong about this guy. And when the season first started, we were all right about him. He wasn't good last year. He really wasn't good at the very start of the year. But as of late, he has been absolutely incredible, and he has turned into one of the most reliable arms on the team. And he went from a prove it guy to someone the Rays can send out there and have confidence in that he's going to shut the door. And he is now second in saves in Major League Baseball, which is pretty impressive. And I'm talking about Brian Baker. Can we admit that we were all pretty wrong about Brian Baker? I mean, I remember we were all having a hissy fit over the draft pick thing. I can't believe they gave, it was a second round pick in Major League Baseball. By the way, we're draft picks. It's like, eh, whatever. Good teams sell their draft picks all the time. I don't even know if the Dodgers and Yankees even draft. And we gave up the second round pick for Brian Baker. And I would say that that's another move. Neander, hell of a job. Wasn't showing a lot in Baltimore. Baltimore fans wanted him out. He gets to Tampa Bay. He struggles in the beginning, but lately he's been really good. And by the way, another 1-2-3 inning last night. Hell yeah, I'm getting my wish. 1-2-3.
1: That's 11 times now with the lead.
0: I want to see Brian Baker do that more because when he puts two runners on like he did in Boston the other night, then I get a little bit nervous. But not last night. Last night he came through, got the strikeout. Miles Straw challenged it. Then Clement lined out to center, and Jimenez struck out swinging. Game was over. But Brian Baker, I think, is that guy that we were all kind of wrong about. Would you say that's correct, or do you have a different name for that award?
1: No, I think you're spot on. I mean, I would have gone with the bullpen as a whole, but yeah, Brian Baker has definitely been the leading guy with that.
0: Yeah, the one thing with sports radio is you have an opportunity to look really stupid with some of the opinions you have. And I remember mocking the front office for their comments about, you know, last year they said the bullpen was just unlucky. And I'm like, how are you unlucky for 162 games? And then you're unlucky here this year, too, at the beginning of the year. And I'm like, the sample size is big enough to know they're not unlucky. They stink. Boy, was I wrong. Now they look like the best bullpen in baseball. Will it hold up? That's the question. The entire season depends on it. And, of course, staying healthy. But you can say that about any team.
1: Well, again, with the Rays with the lead entering the ninth inning, they're 25-1 so far this season.
0: Wow. 25-1, which is kind of crazy thinking, you know, that all the crap that we give this bullpen, and I know as of late they've been better and they've been one of the best, but in the beginning they weren't that. And to think they're 25-1, that's really the number?
1: Entering the ninth inning or later with the lead, yes.
0: 25-1, that's impressive. I mean, Brian Bailey, like I said, second in all of Major League Baseball in saves. The only guy ahead of him is, well, you know, the best closer in all of baseball. A guy that has more strikeouts than balls. But pretty impressive. No one can say that they were right on Brian. No one saw that coming, except Eric Neander. He clearly made the trade for a reason. So he's going to be a key guy to this team having success down the stretch as the season goes along. He is a very important, you know, player on this team. And so I'm happy that he's won that award. All right, we'll give away more awards later on in the show. We got a lot to get to. Adam Berry going to join us. He covers the Rays for MLB.com. That is coming up at 12:45. So we'll get more stuff on the Rays. And again, more awards coming up at 1 o'clock. The other awards that we're going to give away, player you need more. No, we already did that one. Comeback player of the quarter, best Rays storyline, best bullpen arm, Cy Young quarter award winner, plus the MVP, the coveted quarter MVP award. One player on this Rays team will get to add that to their resume, to which is already a pretty good resume, but this is going to put him in elite company with some of the greats of all time by adding, I like it, the text line's calling it the Wise Guy Awards.
1: Phenomenal name.
0: I kind of always wanted to start, somebody suggested I do that a while, you know, Pat and Aaron have the goons. I kind of wanted to start the Wise Guys.
1: I like that, the Wise Guys.
0: Yeah, it kind of sounds cool. We can make shirts and...
1: We're a couple of wise guys, Nick.
0: And then, you know, you got Pat and Aaron always like, good morning, goons. We could be like, good afternoon, wise guys. I kind of like the ring to that. Now, here's the thing. Will anybody want to be a wise guy? That might be tough.
1: And we got a bunch of wise guys out there.
0: It might be a small circle, but, you know, a bunch of guys who are maybe at work right now eating lunch on the lunch break. You want to be a wise guy? Let us know. You can text in 82945. Start your text with DA. We're going to recruit some wise guys. Who wants to be the first wise guy? Speaking of wise guys, definitely want to talk about Lane Kiffin coming up next. And on the text line right now, Tim, you're getting some love on the text line because you got some hate yesterday on Twitter.
1: Yeah, well, hey, it is what it is.
0: Somebody said it was inexcusable that... you know, they got to listen to a guy with a Boston accent in Tampa Bay. It's not a Boston accent. He's got a speech impediment. It's a condition. Like, when do we start making fun of people? Like, what if Tim was a Make-A-Wish kid?
1: Easy then.
0: You know, what if he was? I'm just saying. You know, and your dream was to host a show, but your accents held you back for so long. And we're letting you live out your dream. Can a guy just live out his dream? But anyways, it says, hey, Tim, despite that A-wipe that trashed your accent yesterday on X. Glad you and Nick have teamed up. I enjoy your show. So you got some fans.
1: Yeah.
0: There you
1: hey,
0: go.
1: I couldn't care less. You know, say what you want about my accent, but, you know, listen to what I got to say.
0: He
1: kind of know what I'm talking about.
0: He knows baseball. I'll give him that. He knows baseball. He's good at hockey. Haven't done football season with you, but I'm assuming you know something, a thing or two about football.
1: I hope so, as a recruiting assistant.
0: That's right. It's right. And you know what? He's got Florida ties. He was a recruiting assistant at the University of Florida. He's a Gator. All right. So I want to get into Lane Kiffin, a guy who's not a Gator, but we wanted him to be a Gator. He said some crazy stuff yesterday. My thoughts on that coming up next.
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0: We are live on a Tuesday. It's the Nick Wise Show. We handed out some quarter season awards to Tampa Bay Rays players for their success after 40 games. We are officially 25% of the way through the season. We have more awards coming up at 1 o'clock, 12:45. We talked to Adam Berry, MLB.com. He covers the Rays. I wanted to get into Lane Kiffin right now. Before I get into Lane Kiffin, I just saw something. People often say, what do you do while the commercials are playing? Yeah, we're either getting prepared for the next segment or, you know, I'm going through social media to see if any news has broken. And I came across this. I don't want to spend too much time on it because I want to get to the Lane Kiffin stuff. But this is one of the coolest promotional nights I have ever seen. Now, you guys have heard me before complain about it, mostly hockey games. I hate at hockey games all of the advertisements, the digital advertisements that move on the boards. I hate it. You're on a power play and, you know, point sending the puck to Kucherov, and all of a sudden a Ford truck drives through the boards. And you're like, what did I just see? Like, it's hard enough to try to keep your eye on the puck as is. Not for me, but like my wife, she can't keep up with the puck. She can't find it. And it doesn't help when you got a Ford F-150 just driving through the boards. I hate it. Too many advertisements. Louisville Bats. This is the AAA affiliate to the Cincinnati Reds. This is the coolest promotion I've ever seen. Gates open at 5, first pitch, 6:05. First off, I love the game time. It's going to get me home by 9:30 and in bed. But today they are doing nothing night. That means no music, no ad reads, no videos or on-field promotions. Just baseball in its purest form. Click the link to purchase tickets. All right, that's where they messed up. There should be no link. You should have to go to the stadium, purchase a ticket, and that ticket better be a paper ticket.
1: Damn right.
0: But that's a really, I love that. I would love to see the Rays do that. It would be kind of cool. Like, no, like just back to, you know, just the 1940s. You know, we're all wearing trench coats and ripping cigs in the stands. I'm kidding. But that's what it used to be back in the day. I don't know. That's a different promotion. I like that. Do you think, I think today's day and age, everybody's attention span, I think, I don't know if this would work, especially with the kids. There's going to be a lot of kids on their iPads at this game. Dad, I have no Wi-Fi. I don't know. I thought it was cool. I'm a little bit old-fashioned, though. All right, Vanity Fair did an article on Lane Kiffin that is, of course, making headlines, and I think everybody's familiar with what it said, but if you're not, let me give you a quick recap. In explaining his decision to leave Ole Miss for LSU, Lane Kiffin seems willing to invoke Ole Miss's struggle to distance itself from symbols like the Confederate flag, Colonel Rebel, and the nickname Ole Miss itself. When he was coaching there, Kiffin says top recruits would tell him, "Hey, coach, we really like you, but my grandparents aren't letting me move to Oxford, Mississippi." That doesn't come up when you say Baton Rouge, Louisiana. Parents were sitting here this weekend saying the campus diversity feels so great. It's like there's no segregation. Like, why can't you just simply say, "I went to LSU and I left Ole Miss because there's more resources. It's a bigger program. And I think it gives me a better chance to win." Why can't you just say that? Lane Kiffin has the ability to be the most likable coach and also the most hateable coach at the same time. You know, at the end of the year, when Ole Miss was having a run before he left and he was doing the interviews with Pat McAfee and his name kept coming up for all the jobs. And of course, on social media, too, he's funny. He's a character. You like him. And then when it went, "Are you taking the Florida job, the LSU job, you staying at Ole Miss?" And it became drama. And you're like, "Oh my God, I've had enough of this." At one point, my wife, who doesn't even pay attention to sports, had enough of hearing about Lane Kiffin because it was entering the mainstream world. I mean, it was like a Bravo television show. He chose LSU for the resources in the NIL, which, well, the NIL is part of the resources. But why can't you just say that? Why do you have to dog Ole Miss? You know, you could look on all the Southern schools. Yeah, there's a deep history from the past that isn't good. Just Google what LSU Tigers and how they got their name. It's not really any better than the Ole Miss Rebels. It doesn't mean that's what they are today. Now, I've never been to Ole Miss. I don't know. Why does Lane Kiffin want everyone to hate him? And you know what? You were the head coach there for 6 years. It never bothered you. You were there for 6 years. You didn't bother to try to change that culture. Because you were the head coach at Ole Miss. You have more power than anybody in the entire state. Let's be real. Football matters down there. Football matters in the South. So much so that you got judges that are going up against the NCAA rulings in, you know, Trinidad Chambliss going to be playing this year. Because it's all about football. You could have changed that. You know, you look at Nick Saban at Alabama. Let's use politics. I don't like to talk politics, but let's use politics as an example. Alabama, predominantly red state. Always a red state. If Nick Saban said, go vote for a Democrat, Alabama would go blue. Because that's how much power the head coach in the South of a premier college football program has. So Lane Kiffin had all that power. You didn't try to change that. What does that say about you? There's no way he's serious on any of this. There's no way that's the reason he left.
1: And explain to me why Lane Kiffin had 5 straight top 20 recruiting classes if it's so
0: correct.
1: Racist.
0: Correct. Like, he acts like they're drinking out of separate drinking fountains on campus. I just, what are we doing? Well, I don't understand why he wants people to hate him so bad. Either that, or he is absolutely fantastic as a promoter, and he's turned heel like a wrestler, and he's creating that storyline. I believe they play in, what, week three? I mean, that is going to be an incredible scene when he goes back to Oxford. We thought him going back to Knoxville was interesting. This is on a whole other level. I just don't understand why he's got to make things up. There's, because again, if he truly felt this way about Ole Miss, and that says a lot about him for not changing it. I'm not saying Ole Miss wasn't like that back in the day. I don't believe it to be that way today. I have a feeling that football players, no matter the color, are treated pretty well at Oxford. And I heard the Pat and Aaron show talk about this morning, too. If this was the problem, why is Trinidad Chambliss still there? Notice he's not following Lane Kiffin to LSU. In fact, I don't think a lot of them. I'd have to go look. Do you know, maybe you know off the top of your head, maybe you got an Excel sheet for this. Do you know how many players followed him to LSU? I know there were a couple, but it wasn't like an overwhelmingly amount. So I don't buy this story from Lane Kiffin. I just, why can he never just tell the truth? LSU is literally a top three job. I believe that. I think it's one of the best jobs you can have in the country. Ohio State, as much as it sickens me to say that, one of the better jobs. Texas, LSU, Notre Dame, now that they got that deal with the ACC, a pretty easy job because you got a clear path to the playoff and you have a deal with the playoff committee that's like, hey, if you're a top 12 team, you get in. You know, those are really good jobs. And LSU is hands down a top five, top three, maybe even the top job. That's all you got to say. It's the top job in the country. I mean, Ed Orgeron won a championship there with like the best team ever. Ed Orgeron, you think he's a good coach? No, he'd have a job if he was. This is the great state of Louisiana. Ed Orgeron. Like, Ed Orgeron's not one of the better coaches. If Ed can win a championship there, I think a lot of coaches can. You got the number?
1: I'm still trying to find exactly. It's definitely more than a handful, but Ed Orgeron also brought a girl to practice and stuff. So,
0: well, give Lane time. He'll probably do the same. I saw him playing tennis with one of the really good-looking LSU tennis players, and I'm sure he's doing 6 a.m. yoga, which there's nothing wrong with that. But Lane's also a pervert. But I don't know. Just I don't know. I don't get it. Just tell the truth, man. All right. Adam Berry, MLB.com, covers the Rays. We're going to talk to him coming up next on The Nick Wise Show.
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0: All right, we did some investigating during the commercial break. It was four players left Ole Miss for LSU and Lane Kiffin. Not a very big number. Some people are pointing out he said those things about Ole Miss for recruiting purposes. Possibly. To me, it just seems a lot deeper than recruiting purposes. I mean, that's a wild thing to say about a program. I've never heard anything that wild, honestly, said from a head coach about his previous employer.
1: Especially in today's day and age, too.
0: Yeah, that one tops it. But you know what? That's Lane Kiffin. You don't expect anything less. All right, Adam Berry, MLB.com. He covers the Rays. He's joining us. How are you, Adam?
27: Good. I thought we were going to talk college football there. I was not prepared.
0: You want to talk? We can talk college ball if you want.
27: I'm out of season there, man. I'm deep in the weeds on baseball.
0: Yeah, we'll keep it to baseball. We'll talk about the Red Hot Rays. We're 40 games in the season, 25% of the way there. Can we officially say the Rays are good, or do you still think it's too early to say the Rays are really good?
27: No, I mean, that was the lead of my story yesterday, is that it's been too long to call this a hot start. I mean, it's been too impressive to call it a fluke. This is a quarter of the season in the books, and they have played like the second best team in baseball to this point, you know, almost the best team in baseball behind the Braves, who have one more win. And, you know, it just keeps happening. They keep playing complete baseball. The pitching's been really good. The offense has been just enough. The defense is, you know, it had its occasional misplays, but it's still generally been pretty solid. I mean, what's not to like about the way they're playing, really? So, you know, yes, it is a long season. There's still a lot of time left. We saw them get hot and, you know, fall off a little bit last season. But, you know, what they're doing has been really impressive, and it's put them in a good position, you know, to kind of carry them the rest of the way.
0: You know, they did have that fall off. But this team, to me, they feel different. I know Shane McClanahan has mentioned it quite a few times about the bond that these guys have. And I feel like when a player plays for the Rays here in Tampa Bay, there's something like a bond that they form here. Like, you look at Randy sitting in Randy land right before he gets shipped off to the Mariners. Like, that just doesn't happen anywhere else. Would you say this is one of the closest groups that you've covered in your time covering the Rays?
27: One of the closest groups I've covered in my time covering baseball, I think, which is now 16, 17 years at this point, just the way that they bonded really from the beginning of spring training. And they talked about it then. I'm generally like a chemistry and, you know, clubhouse camaraderie skeptic. Like, I think it's something that we often apply after the fact, you know, oh, this team was really good, therefore they must have good chemistry. But like, they had it early. You could tell, and my test is usually like, if it's something that guys bring up on their own, if it's something that you hear from different corners of the clubhouse, if it's the same thing over and over again, there's generally some truth to it. And with this group, that is the case. You know, like you mentioned, McClanahan brings it up a lot. You know, he's a guy who's been around for a while here. You know, obviously he's missing time due to injuries, but he debuted in 2020. He's been around Rays teams. He's been around good Rays teams. He knows what a good clubhouse looks like, and he believes this is, you know, one of the best ones that he's been a part of. He joked that it's, you know, the power of friendship kind of carrying them, and I don't necessarily know if that's the case. That's why they're winning games, but I do think there is something to the idea that this is a selfless group. This is a team that gets along well, that likes each other, and they play a pretty selfless brand of baseball, from especially on the offensive side with the sack bunts and kind of the keep the line moving approach, but also on the pitching front, as far as knowing the rules, understanding it, passing the ball to the next guy, not being mad, not being selfish about it, and, you know, kind of taking the team approach to it. So I don't know, maybe the power of friendship was the key all along.
0: It might be, because you can tell these guys, they just have fun together, and I would imagine their road trips are good. I don't remember what player it was that mentioned it, but they said, hey, we're gonna meet up for dinner, and they were on the road, and next thing you know, there was like 16 or 17 guys meeting in the lobby to go out to dinner. And it's like, that doesn't just happen with any baseball team. So these guys are definitely close with each other. Adam Berry covers the Rays for MLB.com on the Nick Wise Show this afternoon. Any update on Chandler Simpson? I'm reading that it's just probably a cramp, nothing really to worry about. Is that what you've seen and heard as well?
27: Yeah, we'll find out more when the clubhouse opens in about 3 hours here, but wouldn't expect him to be in the lineup today regardless, you know, against a left-hander. Obviously, he did exit the game last night, but the Rays were pretty insistent last night that it was just kind of a cramp. He saw him take that awkward step out of the batter's box in the eighth inning in his last at-bat, and he just looked, you know, kind of awkward and uncomfortable. Their initial testing did indicate that it was just cramping. His strength looked good and everything like that. We didn't get a chance to speak to Chandler after the game. He was still in the trainer's room undergoing treatment, but it didn't seem overly concerned. Obviously, you want to see how he comes in today and then see if he's back in the lineup tomorrow night.
0: Yeah, so he was never expected to play today anyways with Corbin on the mound, so no panicking. If he's not in the lineup, it's not due to his injury, we don't think, but we'll pay attention to that. Talking to Adam Berry, MLB.com, covers the Rays. You know, I saw a stat today. The Rays, I knew they had some injury problems. I guess I didn't realize they were this injured. The Rays are the fifth most injured team in Major League Baseball. The Tigers, the Blue Jays, the Orioles, and the Mets are the four teams with more injuries. And, of course, all four of those teams are underachieving. Why do you think the Rays are able to find so much success despite all of these injuries?
27: It's their depth. It's the thing that they do probably as good as anyone in baseball. And it's the thing that their really good teams do better than anyone, is that they just stockpile depth. It's not necessarily about, you know, just talent and players. It's about having profiles that can mix and match and backfill, you know, for when, let's say, Gavin Lux goes down, and they have a Richie Palacios who can slide in and do essentially the same thing as a left-handed hitting second baseman who plays pretty good defense and, you know, doesn't strike out a lot, you know, plays into that kind of keep the line moving offensive approach, that they are able to find arms in the bullpen. I mean, it is crazy when you think about it. I don't even necessarily think about it a lot. Then you mention a stat like that. They're missing Manny Rodriguez, who would probably be one of their best relievers, and Edwin Uceda, who would definitely be one of their best relievers. They're without Ryan Pepiot, who would be one of their top, what, 3-4 starters. They've been without Joe Boyle for a little while. Now Steven Matz is down. They are missing a lot of guys that would kind of cripple some other teams, and they're really just able to move on, and that's a credit to the front office for stockpiling depth, understanding guys that they can bring in. And then I think it's also a big testament to Kevin Cash and the way that he's managed this team. A lot of guys were kind of giving him his due before the game yesterday, just about the fact that he is so clear in communicating what each player is going to do, what their role is, how they're going to fit on this team, and then sticking to that. It's kind of something we take for granted here because we've just seen how the Rays operate for so long, but it's not the case everywhere in baseball. That's something that Jake Fraley was saying yesterday. Like, you could be told one thing, come in and do a totally different thing, but they bring in guys with roles in mind, you know, put them in good places to succeed, and then they stick to their word and put them in those positions. So I think that definitely plays a big part in it, along with just, you know, the front office continuing to stockpile depth on this roster.
0: It's very fascinating. A team with one of the lowest payrolls in all of baseball has depth, but, you know, kudos to the front office. They just continue to do it year in and year out here in Tampa Bay. MLB.com. Adam Berry joining us on the show. He covers the Rays. You know, for the beginning of the season, the bullpen was probably the weakness of the team. This is a hard question here. The weakness of this team in the beginning of the season, probably the bullpen, but they've turned it around. What is the actual weakness of the team? Like, let's say the trade deadline was tomorrow. Where would you want to see them improve?
27: You probably want to see one more bat. I would say, you know, center field, obviously you're not getting a lot of offense out of Cedric Mullins right now. He's playing good defense. He is, you know, dropping bunts where he needs to. He's, you know, not necessarily a strikeout threat, so he's putting the ball in play and not, you know, being a giant kind of hole in the lineup necessarily, despite what the numbers are. So I'd say you could probably use a bat there. I had to do this the other day for MLB.com. We did an all 30 story going, you know, one area that each team can improve on. And I was kind of asking myself the same question that you just did, like, well, what can they improve? You know, everything seems to be going really well. The answer, you know, as usual with this team, would probably be power. That is something that they expected Cedric Mullins to provide in center field, a little bit more, you know, kind of floor from a home run perspective. He hasn't necessarily done that. So I think you could add a little bit more pop to the lineup. That would certainly help, but you don't want to take away from what they do so well, which is, you know, put the ball in play, you know, grind out at bats, you know, manufacture runs it the way that they have. So it's, you know, kind of a don't mess with a good thing that they have going on right now.
0: Adam Berry, MLB.com, joining us. He covers the Rays. One more for you, and I'll get you out on this. We were giving out quarter season awards today, and we got more to give away just after 1 o'clock. But one of the awards was the most surprising player on the team so far. And there were really two contenders with me. One was Chandler Simpson. We all knew the potential and the ceiling was high. I didn't expect what he's doing. What he's doing has been remarkable. And then, of course, for pitching, you've got Nick Martinez, who has, you know, he's finished over 500 two times in his career. And all of a sudden he's 4-1 with the Rays right now. I went with Chandler Simpson. I easily could have went with Martinez. Who's the most surprising player on this roster for you after 40 games?
27: That's a great question. I think for me it is Martinez, just because Chandler, you saw sort of this version of him in the minor leagues as far as hitting for average and wrecking havoc on the bases. What stands out about Chandler, we don't mention a lot, is how much he's improved defensively. He's gotten a lot better there. So if you did want to go with him, I think that's totally a valid pick for what he's doing on both sides of the ball. But for me, it's Martinez. I mean, I expected him to come in, be a good veteran influence, which he's been, like, above and beyond. I have no idea what kind of a great clubhouse presence he was, and he's been that and more. But I thought, like, kind of Zach Littell, right? Like, he's going to give you innings. He's going to keep you in games. Like, he's going to give up maybe 3 runs and 6 innings or whatever. He's been awesome. He's been pitching like an ace to this point. Now, that, I don't know how sustainable that is with the strikeout rate that he's run, but he's made some really impressive changes at the Rays. He's using the sinker and the changeup more. It's just kind of classic Rays pitching lab stuff. You know, they see a guy with stuff with a lot of pitches who's capable of handling a big workload. They bring him in, they make some minor tweaks with Kyle Snyder, and all of a sudden he's pitching the best that he ever has in his career at the age of 35. So I think for me it's Nick Martinez, but I mean, plenty of choices. You can mention Brian Baker, Cole Sulcer, plenty of guys on this roster, I think, who have surprised and been a big part in their success so far this quarter of the season.
0: It's Adam Berry. You can find his work, MLB.com. You can also hear him on This Week in Rays Baseball, always making a cameo with Chris Adams-Wall. Adam, I appreciate your time today, and let's hope the Rays can keep doing what they're doing.
27: Yes, sir. Thanks for having me.
0: 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Always good stuff talking the Rays. All right, we got more awards to give away. We're at the quarter season awards for the Tampa Bay Rays. We'll give out some more awards coming up next on The Nick Wise Show.
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0: Good to have you along with us on a Tuesday. 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We are also taking applications right now to be, we came up with the wise guys today. Listener suggested we have the wise, the Pat Aaron Show has the goons. We are the wise guys, apparently, if you want to be in the club. How many members do we have so far, Tim, from the text line?
1: I think we're over double digits right now.
0: Double digits.
1: Let's go.
0: All right. You want to be a wise guy? 82945 is the Bartow Ford DAE text line. All right. Back to the quarter season awards for the Tampa Bay Rays. If you missed hour number one, we had the most surprising player award. We gave it to Chandler Simpson. Could have been a number of folks. Nick Martinez, obviously a candidate. But we went with Chandler Simpson because what he's doing behind the plate is absolutely incredible. I think my favorite thing about Chandler Simpson is anytime he has an infield hit, it's watching the infielders go, I got to hurry up and get this ball in my glove, out of my glove, throw it to first, don't mess up, don't make a mistake. Oh, I made a mistake. Like, he just, he's incredible. He is the most fun player to watch in all of Major League Baseball. And he's batting 314, which is good for 11th in baseball. He's fourth in stolen bases. No surprise there. In fact, you probably would think he would be higher. But the things that he provides this baseball team on so many different levels is just, it's incredible. And I don't think this team is where they are without him. Now, again, Nick Martinez, great candidate, but we're talking about a guy that has played, you know, less than 10 games. And Chandler Simpson, of course, has been involved in more games. Pitching is important. I don't want to make it sound like it's not. It was hard to kind of go back and forth between the two, but that's why we went with Chandler. Players we need more from, it's Cedric Mullins. I mean, what do you want me to say? He's got 34 more at-bats than Taylor Walls, and they both have the same amount of hits, 17. He's got 17 hits and 109 at-bats. Not very good. But if he heats up and he can become, you know, just slightly below, like right now he's way below average. If he could just be slightly below average, the impact he could have on this lineup is pretty incredible. The best moment of the season so far, sweeping the Yankees. And the player fans were wrong about award went to Brian Baker. Comeback player of the year. Actually, hold on. It's not comeback player of the year. It's comeback player of the quarter. Because we are one quarter into the season. Kind of crazy, right? Like, it just feels like yesterday we were, you know, complaining about the blown lead to St. Louis. This team's going to lose 100 games. Kevin Cash should be fired. Neander sucks what you've been doing all offseason. No, not anymore. Now it's like, oh, they might win 100 games. They're incredible. But the comeback player of the quarter, without question, is Shane McClanahan. You know, returning from a 2-year injury. He's been an ace, even though he's not technically the ace because he was fifth in the rotation. He's becoming the ace again. I mean, he hasn't given up a single run in his last three games. He's 4-2 on the season. 2.6 ERA. 34.2 innings with 34 strikeouts. So you can count on one strikeout per inning. And again, he's giving you ace-level ability every fifth day. Now, I expected Shane McClanahan to come back from this injury and be good. He's overperformed what I thought he would be. You know, I remember in the beginning of the season, I said, all right, let's temper the expectations a little bit. He's coming back from a 2-year injury. We know what he was before. Is he going to be that right away? Probably not. In his first outing, he was really good, had one bad inning. Second outing, pretty good, lost command early. But really, since, he's been phenomenal. And he's been a very important part of this team, and he's a very important part of the roster right now. And, you know, keeping him healthy is going to be key to this team's success down the road. Tim, any issues with Shane McClanahan being the comeback player of the quarter?
1: None. Right? Nope. Not at all. That's the right answer.
0: The best race storyline this season, and the winner goes to, nobody believed in them again. The national media is always wrong. What's so funny, I'll never forget this, because my first 5 years here at DAE, 4 years, every single year, Toronto was picked to win the division. Toronto never won the division in those years. Last year, they didn't pick Toronto to win the division. They picked them to finish third or fourth, and they finally won. And they always predict the Rays to finish last, and this year they did. And they've been completely wrong because the national media underestimates the Rays. Now, I underestimate the Rays, too. out of finishing third. And look, they still might, right? I don't want to get too carried away and act like they've got the season locked up. There is still 75% of the season to go. And they could absolutely finish last. But I don't see that breakdown. Like, they're going to go on a streak where they lose three or four in a row. That's going to happen. I think the New York Yankees are on a four-game losing streak. But good teams recover from those streaks. But that is going to happen in the season. And they're going to have to bounce back. You know, they had a good streak going the other day. They lose one in Boston. They bounce right back. I expect those ups and downs to happen. But the national media, underestimating the Rays again. And to me, that's my favorite story this season. It just feels like it's one of those, you know, classic race seasons where they outperform the expectations, which they seem to do kind of often. It's funny. No team has probably been predicted to finish last more over the last 20 years, yet they somehow have more wins than everybody other than the Yankees and the Dodgers. It's kind of funny. Tim, best storyline? What are your thoughts on that? You got a different one?
1: No one believed in us, Nick.
0: I was putting you on the spot there.
1: Overcome the odds.
0: You agree with that, or you had nothing else?
1: No, I agree. how could you not agree with that?
0: No, it's just, you know, it's...
1: Even I took it for granted. I was going into the season going, listen, it's going to be between the Rays and the Red Sox who are going to finish last. And look, they proved me wrong. I love it. It's great.
0: So you always thought the Red Sox coming into the year were going to be really bad?
1: Oh, yeah. The only thing that would have saved them would have been their pitching staff, but... Outside of Crochet, I knew the staff was not good.
0: I know you and Mathis got a $10 bet going on. You say the Rays will finish, or the Red Sox will finish last. He says no. So
1: I know over under July, I get that $10.
0: So are you rooting for Toronto tonight because you need them to keep that lead over the last place Red Sox?
1: No, I'm going to root for the Rays.
0: Okay,
1: I'm rooting for the Rays against Toronto, but I just know that the Red Sox are going to finish last. They suck.
0: We got more awards to give away in a moment. We're going to go to Cigar Craig. I think, does Craig want to be in the Wise Guy Club? Is that what he's calling for?
1: Yes, sir.
0: We're recruiting wise guys this afternoon. Craig, you're on the Nick Wise Show. What's up, buddy?
9: First of all, I can't believe it's been 4 years you've been here. It's gone so fast.
0: I've actually been here for six. I started in 2020.
9: Well, you're behind the scenes. Yeah, you're behind the scenes for a couple.
0: I would know. I've been on the air since 2020.
9: So, since 2020, really?
0: I started the week after the bye for the Buccaneers, and then they won every single game and went to the Super Bowl. I went a year and a half really without talking about a Buccaneers loss, which was very fun. The Lightning won two Stanley Cups. I mean, I took this stuff for granted.
9: Yeah, definitely, definitely. So, yeah, we got to start, all us Michigan guys. So we got a wise guy, Michigan guy club here going.
0: No. We're not a Michigan guy club, Craig. We got to drop that. We're Tampa Bay. We're a wise guys Tampa Bay club.
9: We're from Michigan, but I mean, which I don't understand why everybody, like, they can't let go of their old teams. The stadiums are probably different. The managers are different. The players are different. The uniforms are different. I can see the first few years, but then after that, you need to support all the local teams. It's just, I can't figure out how people.
0: Well, my hometown team stinks, and the Rays are all I got right now. So I will root for the Rays to beat the crap out of my hometown team because the Rays have an actual chance at doing something this year.
9: Well, I've had season tickets in 76 when they first started, so the Bucks were pretty bad the first 2 years, as everybody knows. But, you know, you got to support them, good or bad. That's what loyalty does for you.
0: There you go, Craig. All right, yeah, he's a wise guy.
9: Wise guy club.
0: You're officially a wise guy in a transplant that supports the teams. We love that. Love that. All right, more awards coming up next. We still have the best bullpen arm, the Cy Young quarter award, and the MVP. One of these Rays players has a chance to improve their resume and take their game to the next level. That's coming up next on The Nick Wise Show.
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8: All right, it's official. We're going with the Wise Guys, and we're recruiting them. And we got a text from Ashley. She wants to be a Wise Guy. So I guess we have wise ladies or wise girls. What are we? Wise women. There it is.
9: I say wise gals.
8: Wise gals. Wise women, though. Two W's. That kind of goes together. All right. I like it. Wise guys. We're going to work with it. Good suggestion by the listener. That said, we need to do that. Pat and Aaron, you know, they got the goons. We needed something. I don't know if T-Crass has something. Does he have the drivers with the drive? Hopefully nobody from Georgia is part of the drivers. That's scary. Stay off the roads. All right, we're giving out the Raise Awards. We got three more to get through. And then I want to talk about what I got in the mail yesterday. It was something I've never gotten before. And I'm terrified. Real quick, though. Here we go. Last three awards. Best ball pen arm. The winner goes to. I mean, do we even really got to say? Well, I guess there could be a couple nominees here. The winner goes to Brian Baker. And Brian Baker now has won two awards today. Who would have thought at the beginning of the season, after 25% of the season, Brian Baker would win two of the awards? But here we are. Last night, he got his 11th save, and it was what I've been asking for. Tim, tell everybody what I've always wanted.
9: 1-2-3.
8: 1-2-3 innings. That's what I love the most. Give me a 1-2-3. That's something we don't get a lot from the bullpen. They get the job done, but not often is it 1-2-3. And when it's not 1-2-3, I stress. I don't like stressing. I don't like anxiety. And if the Rays do end up playing this well all year and they do get into the playoffs, it's going to be stressful baseball. I mean, playoff baseball is stressful, but it's just when anybody gets on base, it's stressful. But when it's late in a game, playoff baseball, it's the worst feeling. I hate it. But we are going to have to deal with that. I'm just going to warn you that right now. The Cy Young Quarter Award winner goes to Nick Martinez. Any problems with best bullpen arm or the Cy Young Quarter Award winner, Tim?
9: No, that makes the most. Nick Martinez has absolutely been the ace of the staff so far.
8: Yeah, 4-1, 1.70 ERA. That's incredible. This is probably Neander's best signing this offseason. And I mentioned this when Adam Berry from MLB.com joined the show at 12:50. If you missed any of that, you can go back and listen. It's on iHeartRadio. Hear the whole interview. We talked a lot about the Rays. He's only finished over 500 twice in his entire career. And then he got shipped off to Japan for like three or four seasons.

0: And somehow the Rays see something in the sky and they're like, you know what? We can do something with him here in Tampa Bay. We're going to bring him here and we're going to make him one of the best pitchers. And he is, you know, he was my runner-up for most surprising player of the year. Probably could have won the award. I went with Chandler Simpson simply because, I mean, Chandler's just playing. Not that Nick Martinez isn't, but Chandler Simpson, what he's doing is just, he's just a fun player to watch. And pitching isn't as fun. And so, you know, Chandler won by default, I guess. But Nick Martinez absolutely could be a two-award winner here, a two-time award winner, just like Brian Baker. And the MVP award goes to, and this one was hard because it could go to anybody, but I went with Yandy Diaz. Any complaints with Yandy Diaz?
1: You know, the more I think about it, the more you have to go with Yandy. As we talked about yesterday, you can't afford to lose him, so Yandy's the guy.
0: He's just been so consistent for so long, and he rarely gives away outs, and he is just, when he is rolling, the rest of the team is rolling. I feel like this lineup kind of lives and dies with him, and he's just been so consistent for so long, and what more can you ask in a guy like Yandy Diaz? And so I went with Yandy. You could say Jonathan Aranda. He's been incredible. He's proving that last year wasn't a fluke season. You could say Junior. I mean, he's got the power. A lot of people thought he might lose a little bit of that power going from Steinbrenner Field into the Trop, but he hasn't. I mean, there's just a number of players. Could have given it to my guy Taylor Walsh. I know, not great at the plate, but man, he has been so damn good on defense, and this team has won a lot of games since he's returned. I'm being facetious with Taylor, but I still think he's a very important part to this team. So yesterday, I get something in the mail, and I've never had this happen before, but I got summoned for jury duty. I've never had to do jury duty before. Is there anyone listening to the show who has been part of a jury, and what was the case? 888-388-0957, if you've ever been on a jury. I'm curious to what it was that the case was about. I'm just kind of interested in the entire process, because I would imagine there are people listening that have been part of a really cool case. Like my boss, he gets, like, I got the jury duty notice and I was like, oh, I'm gonna have to miss work for the, and I love coming to work. I like being able to talk to you guys. But June 15th, I might not be here because I got summoned to jury duty. But when I told my boss, he's like, oh, you're so lucky. Like when he got summoned to jury duty, he was juror number one. He is part of this case and he loved every minute of it. Now, I think if I get in my luck, I'll get some national case and I'll be on the jury for a year. Like, I always feel bad for those people who were on the OJ case. They were, like, locked in a hotel room for, like, a year and a half. But I'm interested to hear if there's any good stories of a case that you've been part of because you were on a jury. Because there's no way out of it. I got to go. 888-388-0957. But I am going to be on a jury. Well, I'm going to get summoned. I probably won't be on the jury because the moment they ask what you do for a living and I'm like, oh, I have a sports talk show, I'm on the radio, they're probably going to dismiss me.
1: I'm just going to say, you know, everything that's going on in the trial on my show.
0: Yeah, I'm going to talk about this. So do you really want me here? I guess it really depends what the case is. If it's something interesting and I get a free pass out of work, but I like being here. So I don't know if that's good. Have you ever done jury duty?
1: Nope.
0: For the longest time, I never registered to vote because I didn't want to do jury duty. Because I believe if you don't register to vote, at least that's what I've always been told.
1: I was going to say, I thought getting your driver's license automatically registered you for all of that stuff.
0: Well, I skipped a lot of elections then for no reason. somebody texted in 82945. I spent an entire year serving on a federal grand jury twice a month for one calendar year. That's a lot of time served. 888-388-0957. We'll get some calls on that. We'll read some texts on that. We got a wise guy from North Carolina calling, Michael. You're on the Nick Wise Show. What's up, man? Michael.
2: Hey, Nick.
0: What's up, buddy?
2: I'm here.
0: What'd you want to say?
2: Sorry, you caught me eating.
0: Oh, yeah, you can't eat on the radio. But, that's a big no-no. They teach you that on day number one.
2: No, I've been listening to y'all. For about 2 years now. I had moved to North Carolina for a job. but I've been a Bucks fan since 76, and I'm really thoroughly excited about what we've done in the draft and what we got coming up this year. But today, what makes me excited, I think I'm going to become a wise guy.
0: Michael, you are in the club. You are officially a wise guy. I really appreciate you listening to the show and streaming us on iHeartRadio in North Carolina. The app is fantastic, right?
2: Absolutely. I mean, other than the fact that I can't catch the Rays games anymore because they're blocking them out.
0: All right, we don't got to talk about the negative sides of the app, Michael. We're trying to promote it here as all good things.
2: Well, I mean, you know, if I live closer, I mean, I probably could catch it. But
0: yeah, it's MLB.
2: I'm not in the area.
0: Yeah, it's Major League Baseball streaming rules. That's why it's like that if you're not in the state of Florida. But, Michael, I appreciate you being a wise guy, and I appreciate you listening to WDAE. And I'll let you finish your lunch, all right?
2: Well, y'all are going to get a lot of comments from me through the next few years. And just I'm going to say I'm a wise guy from North Carolina.
0: I appreciate it, Michael. Thanks for calling in this afternoon. There we go. We got our wise guys. We got a lot of people on the text line joining the club as well. 888-388-0957. We'll take your calls if you've ever been on a jury. I've got jury duty coming up. Interested in what the case is that, you know, you had to be on the jury for. And also some college football stuff in the news. We'll get to that coming up next.
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17: Across the central Rockies and plains, including Colorado, Nebraska, Kansas, Oklahoma, and Texas, expect thunderstorms, some of them large enough to produce hail, damaging winds, and heavy rain. Highs hit the 70s in Colorado and Nebraska into the mid-80s further south. In the Midwest, including Missouri, Iowa, Illinois, and Indiana, expect scattered showers and thunderstorms with temperatures topping 80 degrees. The Deep South and Gulf Coast remain warm, humid, and unsettled with scattered thunderstorms and temperatures in the mid-80s. All along the East Coast, especially from the Ohio Valley into the mid-Atlantic and Northeast, there'll be a few showers and thunderstorms possible. Temps will range from the upper 60s in New England to the low 80s further south. It's hot in the desert southwest as highs cross into triple digits, while California remains mostly sunny and dry with temperatures in the 70s in the northern portions and into the 80s in Southern California. And in the Pacific Northwest, expect clouds and scattered rain showers with temperatures in the 50s and 60s. That's your national forecast. I'm Tammy Trujillo.
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0: All right, we are live on a Tuesday. It is the Nick Weiss Show. You got Rays in action tonight, 7:07 up in Canada, north of the border. Taking on the Toronto Blue Jays. They try to keep their winning ways going. I was talking about what I got in the mail the other day, yesterday, actually. And I got, my mail is hooked up to my email. Do you have this, Tim, where you get a picture of what's going to be sent to you? Do you have that?
1: No.
0: So I get like a picture of everything that's going to be sent to my mailbox. You can sign up for it through USPC or USPS. But I get a picture. And so I saw the juror envelope and I'm like, no. And I've never been summoned for jury duty ever, but June 15th, I've been summoned. However, if they are listening to the radio show right now, they're like, well, we're not going to pick him. So that's usually an easy way out. I'm not really looking for a way out. I know you had somebody on hold here, Jill. She dropped out. You said she was upset because I wasn't really looking for a way out. I was having people call in to tell me like what they were on the jury for. I wanted to hear about some crazy case that maybe you were on the jury for. Did you say she was upset?
1: Yeah, she was just a little disappointed that you were talking about how, oh, you know, trying to get off of jury duty.
0: I don't want to
1: trying
0: get
1: to
0: off.
1: Say it's, you know, your civic duty that you should do that.
0: I just said I don't want to be on a 2-year case like the OJ jurors. They were like locked in hotel rooms with nothing to do for over a year. But Jill, call back if you're still listening. A couple of the text messages we're getting on this been picked several times. This is from Adam. Been picked several times to show up and never made it past the last round. Changed my political party to non-political affiliate, and I haven't been called on for over 20 years. Well, that's interesting because I'm not affiliated with either party. I'm independent, but I still got called upon. I think because I'm an independent, I'm not allowed to vote in primaries. But it's worth it because I don't want to be affiliated with none. You're affiliated with one, you offend 50% of the other. If you claim you're traveling for work, they'll excuse you from jury duty. I never asked for excuses. No wonder why this lady was mad at me. Did Nick just reference the OJ trial? I love it. Cliff and Bradenton. You don't have to go, brother. I was summoned like 5 years ago, but didn't go. I didn't get in any trouble, anything, and I'm 43 years old. I don't have time for that. Is that true? I thought you have to go.
1: Well, you got to at least, unless they tell you otherwise, like I should say this. I think I've been summoned once, but I did get a letter later on telling me I didn't even have to show up. So that's one way it does it.
0: This one says, wear shorts. You'll get sent home. That's what I did. if they select you to even be considered, lie and tell them that you have a family member that is in law enforcement. Trust me.
1: My dad got selected for the grand jury, and he just texted in saying, just be glad you didn't get selected for the grand jury.
0: Oh, that sounds terrible. But by the way, I'm not looking for ways out. I'll do my civil duty. Or civic. Is it civic duty?
1: Civic.
0: Or civil, okay. Civic duty. See, you want a guy that doesn't even know the difference between civil and civic? I'll do it, though. Let's go to Dirks in Tampa. Now, Dirks has been on the... Dirks, you been part of a jury before?
18: Well, I almost did.
0: Oh, almost.
18: So what happened was...
0: What happened?
18: Well, I recognized the guy that was on murder trial. And
0: like, I know that killer.
18: Well, the reason why I knew it was because he was being accused of killing his neighbor this time.
0: Oh, God.
18: But about a year before that, we always watched these shows, and there was a show out of Dade City, which is where we were. He had been accused of killing a different neighbor and got off on this show. It's called Accused, Innocent, or Guilty. And I raised my hand and said, I can't do this because of a certain reason. And then they hold you later, and then they, you know, they tell you, you know, why. And I told him, like, well, I've already seen him kill a neighbor and get off.
0: Oh, my God.
18: You know, I kind of have bias in the situation.
0: The show is getting so they let me dark. And this guy was your neighbor?
18: No, he was on the show.
0: Oh, okay. I thought he was actually your neighbor. So you just saw him on the show. Got it. Okay. That is so crazy. See, now
1: allegedly.
0: Allegedly, yeah. See, now that's the kind of case I think, like, if I'm going to be part of a case, like, at least it's got to be, like interesting, right? Like, that would be a little bit more fun. The OJ jurors were actually only used for 11 months. Oh, I'm sorry. The trial started in October, and the birth was done in September, so it wasn't over a year or a year and a half, like you've already stated. My bad.
1: That's a year.
0: 11 months is a year for me. All right? Jeez. And that's a very long text to text right now. Stop texting and driving. I never show up for jury duty. They can't force you to show up. There's no penalty. That's from Mark in Oldsmar. Tiffany says Jill sounds like a Karen. No, Jill's fine. But I think she got the wrong impression that I was trying to get out of it. Part of me is excited for it, but at the same time, it's on June 15th, which, let me see what day of the week that is. I assume it's a weekday. Like, they're not going to make you do this on the weekend. June 15th. That is, yeah, it's a Monday. So I'd have to miss the show. I don't want to miss the show. I like being here with you guys. The wise guys need me.
1: You are the main wise guy.
0: I'm not going to be here next week already. I'm going to start getting, people are going to start making fun of me for all this time off.
1: Damn, Nick, you bring me in and then you just start taking vacations left and right.
0: I know. Thought about that. I'm like, Tim's going to think I always go out of town. The golf trip was booked, and then my wife and I are going to, we're going to London next week. I've never been to Europe. So we're going to London and then we're going to Amsterdam. I'm excited for it, although the long plane ride, we'll see how that goes. I've heard the planes for the international flights are a little bit bigger, so that kind of helps. And you have a little bit more room and they're a little bit more comfortable, so we shall see. Tim, I know we had one. Oh, Jill, hey, Jill's calling back in. We're gonna take Jill's call here. Jill in St. Pete, I got you on the Nick Wise Show. What's up, Jill?
19: Hey, how are you doing? I'm not a Karen, by the way. Sorry,
0: I defended
19: call.
0: You. I said you weren't.
19: Thank you. I did hear that. No, boy, I try to tell people is look at it from the victim side. This is their. They could have waited months or years for their day for this to be in court against the person, the perpetrator. And you never know when that could be you one day. And you want those people to show up for you and just do the right thing for, you know, could be just a week out of your entire life. But you need people like that just to do the right thing. And you got to think about the investigators that put all the work, prosecutors. It's a lot of work that goes into these, and I know. And so I get a little upset when people ask me, how do I get out of jury duty? And people just don't realize how much work goes into these cases.
0: No, I get it, Jill. I'm not trying to get out of it. Just wanted to hear other people's, their stories on what they had to serve. But I appreciate your call, and you sound like a very good person for the fact that you care about this so much. And I appreciate you listening. I'm not trying to get out of it. What's that? That text that just came in all capital letters?
1: There's one text that just came in. Have Rock fill in for your jury duty like he does for your show.
0: Oh, man. Can you imagine Rock showing up for jury? He'd walk in and they'd be like, Rock Riley. Everybody knows Rock. He'll get out of jury duty in a heartbeat. Tim, I know we had one segment planned for some college football. We're going to save that for tomorrow because something else just happened in the college football world. It actually happened a little over an hour ago. But you and I, we saw before the show, we saw what Steve Sarkisian said about Ole Miss. Ole Miss taking a lot of strays today, or actually yesterday. Lane Kiffin talking about Ole Miss in that Vanity Fair article. Steve Sarkisian said on Ole Miss transfer portal practices and academic standards. He said at Texas, we will only take 50% of a player's academic credit hours. You may be a semester from graduating, but you are going all the way back to 50% if you play here and want a degree. But at Ole Miss, they can take you. All you have to do is take basket weaving, and you can get an Ole Miss degree. That was from Steve Sarkisian on Ole Miss. Coach John Sumrall of the Gators has retweeted this, and he has said, this is why I'm going to love John Sumrall. Grateful to coach at a top 10 public university that also offers advanced basket weaving.
1: I love it.
0: I love it too. Like, all right, Sark, let's not act like you're at a disadvantage here at Texas, okay? You've spent more money in NIL and you got Lamborghinis in the parking lot for when these high school kids show up. So let's calm down a little bit when we're knocking down other programs acting as if they have an advantage over you. There are plenty of schools that are upper educational schools that don't take, transfers. And Michigan will not take, all their transfers are usually they're graduate transfers because the credits don't transfer over. There are few universities like that.
1: And you're telling me Texas is on the up and up with all their players? I mean, listen.
0: That's the thing. I don't believe it at all.
1: No one is.
0: I don't believe it at all. But I love Summerall's reply to that. He's like, yeah, we offer basket weaving. Come to Florida.
1: Top 10 public university.
0: And they offer basket weaving. That was pretty good, though. I like it. Yeah, well played, Coach John Sumrall. I'm excited for him this season. I think the Gators got a good one, and after hearing the way Lane Kiffin is talking about Ole Miss, I don't know if I'm happy that he's not here, but God, what a pain in the ass he is.
1: I wanted Kiffin to Florida so badly.
0: We all did. But, I was rooting for radio.
1: But I'm super pumped now that Summerall's the head coach. I'm fully behind him.
0: He's just got to, stop saying weird things, like he said the other day, like this quote.
20: Yeah, I've got an expectation to win every game we play. That's my expectation. Like, I'm not comfortable with anybody going, hey, how many games are you comfortable winning this year? Like, anybody that tells me, hey, bowl eligible, I'm like, yeah, we better be. Or I'll be on top of the stadium getting ready to do something stupid.
21: Neil's face is red.
1: That's my coach. That's my coach.
0: The guy's talking about jumping off of the stadium. I don't know if you can joke about stuff like that in this day and age. He's not politically correct. You know what, though? He's perfect for a head coach down in the South. All right, when we come back, I've got something here about Mike Evans that I want to get into. And then we might have an idea on one of the Buccaneers games that involves an international game. Are the Buccaneers going to be going overseas? We'll talk about that coming up next.
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0: Welcome back to the Nick Wise Show. Final segment, The Drive with T-Kraz, coming up next at 2 o'clock. He will take you right up until Rays baseball, well, the inside pitch with Ronnie Lane, and then Rays baseball. Pre-game is 6:30 and 7:07, your first pitch tonight as the Rays, the AL East leading, the American League leading Rays, will continue. So I took a screenshot of this before the show. This wasn't really on the agenda, but I thought we could have some fun. I did this with Pat Donovan in the hallway, Tim. He was able to get two of these correctly. And it was, the post said, would Mike Evans be the greatest wide receiver of your franchise's history? And the categories are obviously, probably, argue either way, probably not, and no. There is four teams under no, meaning Mike Evans would not be the greatest wide receiver in this franchise's history. Can you name those four teams?
1: All right, San Francisco.
0: San Francisco is one of them. Jerry Rice, of course.
1: Dallas.
0: Pat Donovan also guessed Dallas. Dallas is actually in the probably list, meaning okay. He probably would be, but he's not.
1: All right, well, then Minnesota.
0: Minnesota is on there. Randy Moss, Chris Carter. Definitely Randy, Chris Carter, debatable. You got two out of four.
1: Okay.
0: The next two should be the easiest two.
1: Easiest.
0: The easiest
1: two. Let me ask you, is it current receivers or old receivers?
0: Well, this is like all time. Like
1: No. I understand. I'm saying these two teams. Is it like for current or older receivers?
0: Within the 2000s.
1: Okay. New England?
0: That is there. Randy Moss.
1: Nice.
0: From that time, they went undefeated and then lost in the Super Bowl.
1: 18-1. Broke my heart.
0: And then the other team.
1: The other team. Okay. I want to say Philly for T.O., but I don't think...
0: No, Philly's in the probably category.
1: So
0: you have San Francisco, New England, Minnesota.
1: Cincinnati?
0: Who's the fourth team? Nope, Cincinnati is in the obviously category because I think Jamar Chase just hasn't done enough yet.
1: Yeah, well, that or Chad Johnson. Or Chad Ostrosenko, however.
0: Yeah, Mike Evans is better.
1: I was trying to run through the list real quick. Oh, Atlanta?
0: Atlanta is in the probably category.
1: Dang.
0: Come on, man. It's going to be so obvious once I give it to you.
1: Yeah, I know. That's what's going to bother me.
0: He was one of the most dominant receivers of our lifetime. I'll give you a hint. This might give it away. He never won a playoff game.
1: Never won a playoff game?
0: Never won a playoff game. Retired kind of early.
1: Oh, your guy, Detroit, Megatron.
0: Galvin Johnson. Yeah, the Lions. So it's the Niners, the Lions, the Patriots, and the Vikings. Under argue either way is the Steelers, probably is the Falcons, the Eagles, the Cardinals, the Cowboys, and Colts, and then obviously is everybody else. So some news on the scheduling. There was a lot of news coming out yesterday from Detroit media that the Lions were going to be playing the Giants in Germany. And now there is a reporter today from the New York Post saying he's hearing that the Giants are not going to be the team they play in Germany. So yesterday it looked like it was going to be the Giants. Today it's looking like it's not going to be the Giants. The Buccaneers might be that team that ends up playing, and they got a big brand in Germany. It's looking like it could be the Bucs. It's funny because I wrote down in the show sheet today, we were going to talk about schedule updates and stuff like that. And you know, all the rumors and all of the leaks. And I was going to tell you, I don't think that the Buccaneers are going overseas. Well, then I get on the air and I see this tweet from this guy from the New York Post reporting. He's saying the Giants aren't going to be playing in Germany. The Buccaneers have a good shot going over to play in Germany. Do you like the 9:30 in the morning games? I hate them.
1: Yeah, I hate them too.
0: I'm surprised you do, because I've always, my thing on it has been, they're not for married guys. But as a single guy, I thought, like, Aaron Jacobson loves them. He can watch football from the time that he wakes up. But for me, it's like I Sunday morning, 9:30, got to go grocery shop. It changes the entire routine.
1: Well, for me, it's I'm usually asleep for half the game, and then I wake up. So I don't like it. And plus, I want to get, my whole morning is dedicated to going to church and preparing for my fantasy football team. That's it. I don't need an extra game on that.
0: How long does it take you to prepare for your fantasy football team?
1: I don't do anything during the week, so I got to do it all Sunday morning.
0: See, that's why I don't like playing fantasy anymore. It stresses me out because as soon as 1 o'clock hits and all the kickoffs happen, I'm sitting there and I'm like, all right, did I forget anything? And then I get into this anxiety and I'm like, do I have somebody injured that's playing? Did I forget somebody in the 9:30 game that's already played? I shouldn't get anxiety from fantasy football, but I do. But yeah, it looks like, hey, look, the Buccaneers, I feel like, are the one team I haven't seen any schedule leaks of, which means there might not be a ton of primetime games because some of those have been leaked. I saw Buffalo week 2 is going to be their first game at their brand new stadium against the Lions on Thursday Night Football. Not a bad Thursday Night Football matchup. If you missed any of the show, you can go back and listen to it on the iHeartRadio app. Just search The Nick Wise Show. Is this... what kind of music is this? Sounds like one of those dirty video musics. Hey, welcome to The Nick Wise Show. Doesn't it kind of? Kind of corny? All right. Anyways, the show's going off the rails. T-Kraz and The Drive coming up next. We created the wise guys today. So goodbye to all the wise guys. We appreciate you listening to the show. We'll be back tomorrow at noon. T-Kraz in The Drive coming up next.
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17: I'm on the phone for 4 hours. I may let you start and finish, so get on it. What a show we've got planned for you. Tuesdays are always fun. We've got interviews. We've got our two big features. At 3:30 this afternoon, one of the biggest surprises maybe of the baseball season, Nick Martinez, your Rays starting pitcher, who has been tremendous so far this year. Microscopic ERA. He's won 4 straight starts. Nick Martinez will call into the show coming up at 3:30, where he's live in Toronto, where the Rays, who are red hot, continue their series tonight against the Blue Jays. Nick Martinez at 3:30. At 4:05, the birthday boy, Andy Freed of Rays Radio. He'll be with us. We'll ask him what he did for his birthday, if Neil Solon took him to the Loose Moose up in Toronto or what.
20: Get me out of here.
17: That's probably his response when he was asked what he wanted to do. But the birthday boy, Andy Freed, great friend of the program, will join me coming up at 4:05. Then we have our features. Take it or leave it at 4:30. The Rays will overtake the Yankees to win the AL East. Take it or leave it. The Rays will win blank games.
21: None yet.
17: And then take it or leave it is coming up at 4:30, and then fill in the blank is coming up at 5:30. Boy, a lot of filling in of the blanks that we're going to do. Nick Martinez will win blank games this year.
21: None yet.
17: The Buccaneers will begin their season at blank. Fill in the blank is coming up. Ooh, yeah, that's coming up at 5:30. It is exciting, Coach. And then we're on the air until 6 o'clock, and then, you know, Ronnie Lane coming up with Grand Slam, or whatever that show's called, to get you set for the Rays and the Toronto Blue Jays. It's game two of a three-game set up at the Rogers Center in Toronto. The Rays are 4-0 against Toronto this season. Will they make it 5-0 tonight with Shane McClanahan against Patrick Corbin, a couple of lefties going head-to-head? But what did we witness last night? And an injury scare for the Rays as well. That is the theme of our opening drive here on this 2 for Tuesday.
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14: With T-Kraz.
17: Boy, oh boy. Last night was interesting. You know, it's funny. When you watch baseball, as long as we have, and you witness thousands of games, and you're always going to find something and observe something that you really don't normally see. And last night, you got to hand it to the Rays because they come off this series against Boston where they take two out of three, then they fly up to Toronto, and then right out of the chute last night against a very good starting, Kevin Gausman is a very good starting pitcher. He's going to go way over 2,000 strikeouts in his career. And he was in a daze last night, trying to figure out the Rays, trying to figure out Chandler Simpson in particular. And the Rays jumped all over him in that first inning. And what better way if you're Drew Rasmussen to go to the mound when you look up and you already have three runs in your favor? The run support that the Rays are giving to the starting pitchers has been fantastic. And when they strike first, just like remember Cobra Kai, strike first, strike hard, no mercy, sir. The Rays are 18-3 when they score first. And they scored first last night. And that's just the kind of roll that they're on, man. I mean, they are a machine at this point, especially offensively. And when they're scoring that many runs, they are not going to lose many games. When they score four or more runs, the Rays are 21-4. That's incredible. With the way they're pitching, and look, the defense, yeah, there have been some lapses of misplays and whatnot. But for the most part, I think they've done an admirable job on that point. Their pitching has been fantastic. The bullpen, once again, picking up Drew Rasmussen, who really made just one mistake to Andre Jimenez, who had himself a game last night. He's like the only guy in Toronto who had a bat in his hand and knew what to do with it. That's the only guy. Really, the rest of that team, they appear to be in a funk, Toronto. And the Rays took advantage of it in a very, very big way. And you got to hand it to the Rays because right now, they're in a zone. You know, you often hear about athletes and teams talk about being in that quote-unquote zone. The Rays are in that right now where they can do no wrong. That their confidence is way up here. And they're going about their business that way. They've got a little bit of a swag to them. I mean, they're not overly rambunctious or arrogant or cocky. They have a workmanlike type of behavior to them, this flair, but they're not really outward about it. They're not really showy about it. They just go about their business in a very business-like approach, and they're burying teams, and they're burying guys like Kevin Gausman, who gave up 10 hits, 7 runs, 6 earned, over 4 2/3, and he is not going to forget Chandler Simpson anytime soon. Holy cow. Can I just say I love Chandler Simpson?
21: Yes, sir.
17: Yeah, thank you, sir. I love the guy. In the leadoff spot, we talked about that, I don't know, 13 months ago here. Everyone else seems to follow suit. 3 hits, 2 stolen bases, scored 3 runs last night, and he forced Kevin Gausman into a balk. When Chandler Simpson gets on base, he has your attention. And Kevin Gausman will be seeing him in his nightmares for the foreseeable future. Did you see when Chandler Simpson took that lead and Gausman was right at the set? And then he cut, and then he flinched because he's like, okay, do I go over? How many disengagements do I have? This guy's about to steal on me again. And then he kind of flinched. And then Chandler Simpson pointed out, hey, hey, hey, he flinched. And then the umpire's like, that's a balk. You take second. And then Chandler Simpson steals third. The ball gets thrown into left field. And then he comes home and scores. This is what Chandler Simpson does. He creates chaos. He manufactures runs all by himself. There's no such thing as a routine ground ball off his bat, as he showed last night. They're all infield singles. And as long as he hits the ball on the ground, he's got a shot to beat it out. He's an absolute difference maker for this team. And he's one of the more valuable players on this team that we have. And I know Junior Caminero is going to get all the press for all the home runs he hits, the majestic shots, the incredible bat speed, and the hand-eye coordination. But I would argue that Chandler Simpson might be the most valuable player of this Rays team, considering everything that he brings to the table. And he's working hard to improve his defense. Kevin Kiermaier was helping him out during spring training. He's willing to learn. That's the thing you love about him. And at the plate, everyone wants to talk about his speed and everything else, but he has outstanding bat-to-ball skills. And again, when he hits a ball on the ground, the infield is stressed. The infield knows that they need to approach it with a sense of urgency, because if you don't, it's a base hit. And then he can steal second. And then he can steal third. And if you make another mistake by throwing it into the outfield, he'll come all the way around and score. That's how valuable he has been. And he is a force multiplier in this lineup, especially when Kevin Cash decides to hit him leadoff like he did last night. And I would argue to say through 40 games, Chandler Simpson is the most valuable player of this Rays team. Hands down, with all due respect to Yandy Diaz and Junior Caminero and Jonathan Aranda, who leads the American League and runs batted in. Those guys have been fantastic in their own right. But when you talk about difference makers, the guy who sets the tone, the guy who has every pitcher and catcher frightened to death every time he gets on base, it's Chandler Simpson. And that is what I call the Chandler Simpson effect. Now, unfortunately, last night in the eighth inning, he came up a little lame coming out of the box. Kevin Cash mentioned after the game that it's a cramp issue. We'll talk to Andy Freed a little bit later on here in the program. But hopefully, you know, look, he wasn't going to play tonight anyway. You got two lefties going, McClanahan for the Rays, who's been fantastic, and Patrick Corbin, a lefty on the mound for Toronto. So Chandler probably wasn't going to play anyways, according to Kevin Cash, but now he's got this cramp, and hopefully it's not much more than that. I got concerned because when I saw him lunge out of the box and then he kind of tensed up a little bit, right away I thought hamstring. And that's the last thing you want when you're a speedster like Chandler Simpson is any sort of hamstring injury. Thankfully, this is what the Rays are saying, it's a cramp, and it's not going to be that big of an issue. Hopefully a day or two off. The Rays have an off day on Thursday before they come back home to take on the Marlins this weekend. But you're not going to see Chandler Simpson tonight, and hopefully it's just a day-to-day thing, aren't we all? But he had another big night last night. His average is up to 314. Fantastic. Richard Palacios, 3-for-4, 3 RBI. He really needed that game because at some point, you know Gavin Lux is coming up here. Now, the Rays are facing a lefty tonight in Patrick Corbin, so Lux is a left-handed batter. You're not going to see him. They're not going to bring him up for this game. And the Rays will face a righty in Dylan Cease tomorrow night. So there's a chance maybe Gavin Lux comes up for that game. And then you got the off day Thursday, then they're back home this weekend. So, you know, I think Richie Palacios knows that when Gavin Lux is ready, he's the odd man out. So he's playing like there's no tomorrow. And that's how I viewed it when I was watching him play last night. The dude was playing with a sense of urgency because he realizes the writing on the wall that at some point Gavin Lux is going to be back. And when he does come back, unfortunately, it's Richie Palacios who's the odd man out. Who else could it be? Really nobody. When you talk about the numbers game and how great Ben Williamson's been doing from the right-handed side, Gavin Lux from the left-handed side, whenever Lux gets activated. And it kind of feels like maybe it won't happen until they come back home to take on the Marlins this weekend. Like, Dylan Cease is, he's a man's man now as a pitcher. And I'm not sure if the Rays want Gavin Lux his first game in a Rays uniform stepping into the box against that guy who's been very good for Toronto so far. So it's very possible that we may not see Gavin Lux until this weekend. But look, the Rays can afford to really take it slow with him. But look, make no mistake about it. They want him out there because even though he's committed some errors down at Durham, he never really had a full spring training. That's why it's taking him a long time. And obviously he had the shoulder injury. Then he rolled up his ankle. So he's kind of fighting through some things, trying to get his timing down and facing AAA pitching as opposed to big league pitching, especially really good big league pitchers like Dylan Cease, is a world of difference. So I think it's more likely than not that we may not see Gavin Lux until they return home this weekend to play the Marlins. Jonathan Aranda, what a game he had yesterday. And you want to talk about him contributing. You know, Chandler Simpson obviously gets on base. The infield single where he lined one through the box and, you know, he caught Gausman kind of off balance. And then Gausman knows that Chandler Simpson's running. He's trying to

0: And then up came Jonathan Aranda in the fifth inning, and he continued his hot night.
1: Swung on and hit high in the air to fairly deep center, driving back Varsho to the track, to the wall, gone! Jonathan Aranda goes dead central. His eighth home run of the year, and the Rays extend the lead for the second straight inning. It's now 7-3 in the fifth.
0: The great Neil Solons with the call right here on your home for Rays baseball, WDAE. That was a 415-foot blast from Jonathan Aranda. So, sacrifice fly, RBI, broken bat, RBI single, home run. Those were his first three at-bats. And then Jonathan Aranda came to the plate in the seventh inning, and the very first pitch from, who was it, Brandon Frazier? I don't even know. Some slapdick prospect.
2: Jack Mayhoffer,
0: whatever.
3: Slapdick prospect?
0: Jonathan Aranda gets plunked. And I'm watching the game, and I immediately stood up, and I can't tell you what I said because, you know, the FCC is listening. I basically said that was blankety blank blank, pretty much, in the middle of my home.
4: We don't play fill in the blank until, what, 4:30?
0: Even if we played fill in the blank, I can't really tell you exactly what I said. But I was not happy because it was absolutely deliberate. Deliberate, I tell you. As George Costanza's father once said, he got thrown at. And I don't think the Rays were too happy about that. I'm going to talk to Nick Martinez. I'm going to ask him, look, as a pitcher, when you see something like that, what goes through your mind? What was the dugout thinking there? And Aranda certainly wasn't happy. 95, I mean, way behind him. Way behind him. It was obvious that Aranda got thrown at last night. And I know how that made me felt. I know how the Rays felt.
5: I should have broke your thumb.
0: Pretty much. So I didn't like that one bit. And a lot of fans on social media, well, we got to throw at Jimenez. We have to throw at Vlad Jr. Look, there's a time and place for everything. And the Rays and the Blue Jays will play a lot more games. They're playing tonight. They're playing tomorrow night. They're going to play several more times. So I think the best revenge is probably winning, which is what the Rays did last night, which is what the Rays have done all four meetings against Toronto so far this season. And the Rays have outscored Toronto in their four meetings. I think the number is 20-9. So that's how you get even, is you continue to beat their brains in scoreboard. That's what it looks like. The defending American League champions, the Toronto Blue Jays, who came within two outs of winning a World Series a year ago, they look nothing like that team right now. Nothing. They don't look inspired. They don't look focused. Very few of those guys. And the Rays are taking full advantage of it, and good for them. Rays are on a heater. And right now, they are on pace to win 109 games. Are you kidding me? The Tampa Bay Rays, right now, you're at 40 games in. They're on pace to win 109 games. And according to FanGraphs, they have an 81% chance of making the playoffs. And FanGraphs only projects them, look, with 122 games left, FanGraphs is projecting the Rays to be even Steven the rest of the way at 61 up and 61 down. And look, let's just say that happens. It certainly looks like, unless, you know, the Rays suffer catastrophic injuries to key personnel, I think at a minimum, like 500 baseball is going to happen the rest of the way. It's a long season. A lot can happen. There's going to be some peaks and valleys. You guys know what it looks like, at least some of you. But if they go 61-61, guess what? They're going to have 88 wins if you play 500 ball from here on out. If you win 88 games, undoubtedly, if you've looked at the landscape of the American League so far, the Rays will be in the playoffs. With 88 wins, you betcha.

0: As we talked about yesterday and going back to last week, there's going to be an opportunity, if this continues, to augment to the team by the August 3rd trade deadline, which I think the Rays have a shot at doing, because Eric Neander, with a lot of unpopular trades at the time, has restocked their minor league system. The Rays have five prospects in Major League Baseball's top 100. So they do have the depth in their system if they want to go on and make some sort of trade and further strengthen this team for a playoff run with hopes of maybe winning the AL East and getting into the playoffs. But all you have to do from here on out is play even Steven 500 baseball. And if you do that, you're playing in October with 88 wins.
1: You just said that, I started writing some things.
0: Well, write it down, Kevin Cash. I'll let you guys know. 888-388-0957. Text at 82945. So game two tonight, McClanahan against Corbin, a couple of lefties. Roddy Lane with foul ball is coming up at 6 o'clock to get you set for that one. But up until then, it's you and me on the phone lines. Nick Martinez, Rays starting pitcher at 3:30. Andy Freed at 4:05. Take it or leave it 4:30. Fill in the blank is at 5:30. We'll come back, get your phone calls in on the Rays and their electric start. What can we expect tonight from Sugar Shane, Shane McClanahan, on the road against the Blue Jays? Also, on the way back, the new play caller on offense loves what he sees out of some of his new toys. We'll get into some Buccaneer talk, too, coming up next.
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24: You know, you're never going to replace a Mike Evans, and so you're looking for those, some of those skill sets that have similarities, but he can run, he's got great hands, he's an instinctual player, you know, but again, he's going to have a long way to go. But there's so many things I like about Ted, and just being with him throughout rookie minicamp, really smart, really intentional. He did a great job handling all the information over a short amount of time, so a lot of things to be excited about him.
0: That is the new Buccaneer offensive coordinator, Zach Robinson, speaking earlier today via our Greg Allman of FoxSports.com. And he's talking up Ted Hurst, the third-round pick out of Georgia State. As the Buccaneers go through their OTAs, Ted Hurst making a very good first impression, I would say, from the rookie minicamp over the weekend. There's some real talent and upside there as the Buccaneers, I don't know, look to replace Mike Evans, but they certainly needed an X receiver with some size, and maybe this kid can fit the bill. Bucks are really excited about him. As we welcome you back, 2:30 on your ride home. Great to have you with us here on The Drive on WDAE. 888-388-0957. Text at 82945. A lot of Rays talk. Rays with a big win last night. Game two tonight. We'll get into your Rays calls and texts. Chandler Simpson cramping toward the end of that game. Hopefully that's all that it is. We'll talk to Nick Martinez, one of his teammates, Ray's starting pitcher. He will join me an hour from now, and then Andy Freed at 4:05. Take it or leave it. Fill in the blank also a little bit later on, as we'll take you up until 6 o'clock. So Zach Robinson talking today, as well as some of the other offensive assistants. Ted Hurst is going to be certainly an interesting figure for the Buccaneers. He will test out that arm of Baker Mayfield's, and Baker's got a good arm to get it down the field. And now he's got a guy who can just go and get it. Just throw it up there. And this kid with 15 receiving touchdowns, who went to the Senior Bowl, by the way, and more than held his own, can go get it. And you have Emeka Buka and Chris Godwin and Jalen McMillan. All of a sudden, look, the Bucs will miss Mike, but it may not be as big of a deal as maybe the national media think it's going to be. And I think there will be some instances where the Bucs will miss Mike more so than others. I think down in the red zone, they're probably going to miss Mike a little bit more. But you have to like what Jason Light has done with this wide receiver room. You know, the Carlton Davis trade netted them Jalen McMillan, Emeka Buka, first-round pick. This is why they picked Mech a year ago, because Chris Godwin was coming off another major injury, and they knew Mike Evans was going into a contract year. Now, they didn't think they were going to lose Mike, but things happened the way they happened, especially over the last month, and Mike decided to go somewhere else, and best of luck to him. But I think this wide receiver room is fine and has a chance to be very good. They just got to stay healthy, because right now, you go five deep in that room, no problem. Between Abuka, Godwin, J-Mac, Hurst, Tez Johnson. There are your five receivers. You're fine. And then they signed David Sills. That's the guy who caught the 4th-and-14 pass, the ill-fated Thursday night game. Zach Robinson brought him down here from Atlanta. I mean, he's just going to serve on special teams, and he was more of a depth signing than anything else. By the way, speaking of Baker Mayfield, Chris Mathis, a little comment I made yesterday. Now, I've said this for like the last month or so, and it went wildfire yesterday about Baker Mayfield and the Buccaneers maybe allowing him to play out the final year of his contract. Now, this is why you got to love people. This is why you need to listen to the show. And you see one line on social media and people went nuts saying, why are we getting rid of Baker? Or who are you bringing him in? That's not what I said. I said it made sense for both parties to allow Baker to play it out. Baker with a chip on his shoulder going into a contract year, and the Buccaneers trying to find where his value is at this particular moment in time. Do you think he's a $50 million a year guy or a $60 million a year guy? That's why you let him play it out. Now, when Jason Light was on here, he sounded convinced that Baker is his guy. And if Baker is your guy, if you have a strong conviction on him, then you go ahead and you sign him to the extension. But if I'm Baker, I'm not talking unless it's $50 million a year to start. And if I'm Baker, I'm looking at Brock Purdy. I'm looking at Trevor Lawrence at $55 million. That's where my head is at. That's where my wallet is at. It's in that $54, $55 million a year range. Justin Herbert right in the same neighborhood. And Baker's got two more playoff wins than Justin Herbert. Actually, Justin Herbert and yours truly have the same amount of playoff wins, which is nada.
1: What?
0: You
1: insulted him a little bit.
0: I like Justin Herbert.
3: Just casual conversation. Oh, yeah, we have the same number of playoff victories as one another. You know, me and that guy, we have the same number of playoff wins.
0: Well, and that's where the comparisons end, you know? He's a tremendous young man. He's a very good quarterback. And I think the best thing for Justin Herbert, by the way, is Mike McDaniel, because he will bring those run game concepts to the Chargers, and that'll open things up for Justin Herbert and company. That was a really smart move by the Chargers. And look, the Buccaneers like Mike McDaniel. They had him in their building. They wanted to hire him, but his wife is from California, and he wanted to go out to California, God bless his heart. You know. So the Bucs had a pivot, and I think Zach Robinson, everyone wanted Mike McDaniel. We all wanted him. But guys take jobs for certain reasons. Better opportunity. Their better half, obviously. Family considerations obviously played an important role. I think Zach Robinson will do a good job, and he comes with a working knowledge of your enemy across the street, meaning the Falcons. And I think Zach Robinson will be good for the Buccaneers' run game. And that is a quarterback's best friend, is a really good run game. That's why they signed Kenneth Gainwell. They re-up with Sean Tucker. And they have Bucky Irving coming back. You're three deep at that position in case there are injuries. And that's the one thing you have to give Jason Light and the Buccaneers a lot of credit this offseason. They've improved their depth at a lot of different positions that needed to have more depth instilled in it. Running back, you improved your depth there. Inside linebacker, you improved your depth there. Defensive line, outside linebacker, the edge position. Defensive back, interior offensive line as a whole. Because our guy Ben Chukwuma proved that he could be the swing tackle, and then they brought back Justin School. There's your fourth tackle to back up Tristan Wirfs and Luke Getteke. And then we all know about the interior troubles that they had from an injury standpoint. And they draft this Billy Schroth kid out of Notre Dame, who the Buccaneers really like, and they think that he's not only going to make the team, but he's going to be a valuable member, a guy who's going to be active on most days. And a former captain at Notre Dame as well. You got to like what the Bucs have done in this offseason. And without question, and even the Vegas wise guys agree, the Bucs are the favorites. Over-under win total is 8.5 for the Bucs. The other three teams in this pitiful division, 7.5. Saints, 7.5. Falcons, 7.5. Carolina, who won this division, the Bucs lost it more than Carolina won it. Let's be honest. Carolina, 7.5. They picked up the 50-year option, by the way, and Bryce Young. That's interesting. I still think that he's got a lot to prove to me and to Carolina. I was listening to Dan Morgan. He was on Rich Eisen a few hours ago. And Rich Eisen asked him, hey, what about Bryce Young, what are you doing there? Well, you know, Dan Morgan completely skirted around it. He's like, well, you know, everybody's got to, you know, prove themselves and this and that and the other thing, yada, yada, yada. So it doesn't sound like Carolina is fully committed to a guy like Bryce Young.
1: Uh-oh.
0: The Bucks, I think, definitely feel a lot better about Baker Mayfield than the Panthers do about Bryce Young. And if you were to line up the quarterbacks in this division, it's a quarterback league. If you want to know which teams will win which divisions, just look at the quarterbacks in that division, and that will be the telltale sign. Baker Mayfield is the best quarterback in the NFC South, hands down. I think Bryce Young is the second best, although Tyler Shuck, who's a rookie last year, really showed some promise for the Saints. In fact, I think he's third in the pecking order. I think the Falcons are last because I don't know who their guy is going to be. You have two left-handed quarterbacks who tend to get hurt. They picked up Tua, and they've got Michael Penix and a new head coach in Kevin Stefanski. So if you were to go 1, 2, 3, 4, it's Baker Mayfield, Bryce Young second, and I think he's a distant second, and then it's Tyler Shuck, and then it's the Falcons quarterback, whomever that is going to be. 888-388-0957. Let's go to phones. Dave is up in Newport Richey. He wants to talk Rays baseball. Dave, what's going on?
4: You freaking radio sports show talk host. Seacrest, you're doing a great job.
0: Thank you, buddy. What's on your mind?
4: Well, you're confusing me. I'm ready to talk about the Rays. You're talking about the Bucks. Now everything's in my head is about the Bucks. No, I'm only joking. I'm going to be really upset this year because everything you're talking about, every player on those Rays and how great they are, and you're not wrong, but I'm not an all-star guy. I don't like all-star games, but every year we don't have enough votes for these players. Mm-hmm. And if some of those players miss out because we're a small town market, I don't like the way it's set up. And I just wanted to get your comment on that. And you keep it up, buddy. Have a good day.
0: Well, thank you so much, Dave. Much appreciated. Dave is up in the NPR, Newport Richey. The All-Star game is always a popularity contest, and, you know, the fans who stuff the ballot boxes trying to get their guys in. I'd like to see more of a concerted effort here. And we're through the quarterway point. Once we get to Memorial Day in a couple of weeks, you know, you're going to be right there at the one-third point. Once you get 54 games in, that is the one-third point. You're a third of the way through the season. That's really the first benchmark or the checkpoint of your season. And then you kind of self-evaluate then. But I'm looking at this team, and it's a little early for like all-star talk, but you can certainly make a case for a guy like Chandler Simpson being an all-star. Juni Caminero, without question, is going to be in consideration. Yandy Diaz, Jonathan Aranda, who made it last year. The guy who's joining us in the next hour, Nick Martinez, has been one of the best pitchers in baseball through the first eight starts. So, yeah, there's about five all-stars or five guys worthy of being an all-star. And the guy who's going tonight, Shane McClanahan, 16 2/3 scoreless innings over his last three starts. He could very well be the comeback player of the year in the American League if he continues this pace. After being out for 2.5 years, he's on an extraordinary pace. All right, more of your calls and texts. Don't forget Nick Martinez, Rays starting pitcher in the 3 o'clock hour. Andy Freed, our guy from Rays Radio at 4:05. Take it or leave it, fill in the blank. We're on the air to 6 o'clock, and then it's a bean ball with Ronnie Lane. Could there be a bean ball war tonight after what happened last night with Jonathan Aranda? You never know. We'll talk about that when we come back. Also on the way back, if there was one Buccaneer who disappointed us greatly, who needs to have a rebound season unlike any other, who would it be? You're going to hear from him coming up next.
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0: On this beautiful 2 for Tuesday, be very careful. 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
26: A quiet residential neighborhood erupts in chaos. Carmine Galante, the feared boss of the Bonanno crime family, lies dead, his cigar still clutched between his teeth.
27: Masked men walked into Joe and Mary's luncheonette in Brooklyn today and gunned down Carmine Galante, a man believed to be the most powerful mafia chieftain in the country.
26: The execution sent shockwaves through the criminal underworld and set the stage for one of the most pivotal criminal cases in New York City history. From the minds behind the acclaimed television series comes Law and Order: Criminal Justice System. This isn't a scripted drama. These are real stories told by the people who have lived them.
28: My father should have been a dead man.
26: For decades, the mafia had New York City in a stranglehold, with law enforcement seemingly powerless to intervene. But the murder of Carmine Galante marked the beginning of the end. Discover how a group of young prosecutors took on the mafia, and with the help of law enforcement, brought down its most powerful figures. I'm Anasika Nicolazzi, and from Wolf Entertainment and iHeart Podcasts, this is Law & Order: Criminal Justice System.
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30: Yeah, I mean, you know, I can't really pinpoint one or any specific thing, you know. There's just the level of, you know, a team that's not going, that's going through ups and downs, like I've said in the past. And, you know, the fatigue setting in and guys getting hurt. And, you know, there was no lack of passion. There was no lack of effort. I mean, some of those later practices were some of the most energetic practices I've been a part. But it just, the team broke down in a one way or another. And just weren't able to fit the bill.
0: Will the real Zion McCollum please stand up? That Zion McCollum, he was a guest of our friends over at the Pewter Report. Really good interview there at PewterReport.com. And he said some really interesting things. He also says there's a new energy in the building with everything they did this offseason. But you want to talk about a guy who's on the spot. It's that guy right there, Zion McCollum. After getting his contract extension from a year ago, he had the hip injury. Buccaneers put him on IR after that ill-fated Thursday night loss against the Falcons. He's got a lot to prove as we welcome you back. 250 on your ride home here on The Drive with yours truly on WDAE. Great to have you with us. More of your calls and texts on the way. Nick Martinez coming up in the 3 o'clock hour. Ray's starting pitcher. Can't wait to talk to him. I have so many questions for him. He better be ready, man, because I'm going to dive deep into his background. The 35-year-old Nick Martinez has been one of the best pitchers in baseball so far. What's been the key to his revival? I'll ask him coming up in the 3 o'clock hour. And that guy right there, he took a lot of heat for signing Nick Martinez.
1: What is he doing? Yeah. What is he doing? Eric Neander, he should be fired.
0: You freaking people. Some of you don't even know what the left hand is doing, what the right hand is doing. Give me a break. All right, back to Zion McCollum. Great job by the Pewter Report getting him on. Really good interview there. And here's a guy that Jason Light drafted in the fifth round back in 2022 out of Sam Houston. And when you're drafting later in the draft, you want to be able to identify guys who have a chance. Like in the fifth round, you're looking for size, speed guys, guys who have some talent that could project to the next level. And when you look at a guy like Zion, he played at a smaller school, really great size for a corner, 6'2", 200 pounds. Great kid. Really good kid. We've had him on the show. And he got better every year that he was with the Bucks. 2022, okay, he's playing some, mostly on special teams. He's getting some action. And then he got better. He went from 24 tackles in 2022 to 68 tackles and 2 forced fumbles in 2023 and 9 passes defense. And then he had a truly stellar year in 2024 where he also played 17 games. He played all 17 games in 23. And then the next year, 2024, that's when his game really went to another level. Played all 17 games in 24. The tackles went from 68 to 82. For a corner, to have 80-plus tackles, that's pretty good. He improved on his tackling. He improved on his ball skills. He had 2 interceptions, 1 fumble recovery, 17 passes defensed, and that's what you want to see out of a young player. You want to see him continue to improve, so he continued to improve from year 1 to year 2 to year 3, and Jason Light and Todd Bowles are thinking, you know what? This kid might be a star. That's why the Buccaneers last summer, and I remember seeing Drew Rosenhaus one day at camp, and I went up to him, and I started having a conversation, and then once I brought up Zion McCollum, he kind of, you know, sidestepped it. And then the next thing you know, the Bucs give him an extension, 3 years, $45 million. And then after he got the extension, maybe put a lot of pressure on himself. He wasn't focused. Todd Bowles mentioned, you know, he kept looking in the backfield instead of reading his keys. And then that's when mistakes occurred. And then he got hurt in the Falcons game. So this is a guy that the Buccaneers are banking on to come back in a really big way this year. And he has to, because the Buccaneers have added to that room. They drafted Keontae Scott. You got Benjamin Morrison. You got Jacob Parrish. Now you're 4 deep at that corner position. But Zion McCollum is the guy making the big bucks, and now he's going to have to prove it. So I think this is a big year for Zion to prove that the Buccaneers' faith in rewarding him was justified. So I'm going to be watching a lot of Zion McCollum once training camp rolls around, preseason, for as long as he plays in the preseason. You guys know how much I love preseason football. 3 preseason games. Soon it'll be 2, because I think we're going to an 18-game regular season at some point. The Vultures in the on Park Avenue, meaning the NFL, definitely want that to happen. Let's go to our phones. Kevin is an Osprey. What's up, Kevin? Welcome in.
3: 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Thanks for taking the call. Appreciate it.
0: You got it, buddy.
3: I just wanted to remind people that, you know, one of the reasons that we didn't get to the playoffs, obviously injuries, having said that, was special teams sucked. You know, I don't know who the new coach is. Maybe you can expand on that. And obviously when we're talking about secondary players, you know, fifth rounders, that, you know, we need guys that can really make a difference in the special teams. Don't you agree?
0: 100%. And I think, Kevin, they will do that, and I appreciate the phone call very much. And you're right about the special teams being what it is, and the Buccaneers certainly identified that. They fired the special teams coach, Thomas McGahee. He was not very good. And then they decided to hire a guy with a ton of experience in Danny Smith, who came over from the Steelers. He's been a well-respected special teams coach for a long, long time. I'm telling you, their special teams will be better. You got a really good kicker in Chase McLaughlin. I think that certainly helps. Miles Killebrew, a guy that I spoke with two Super Bowls ago on Media Row, really good special teams player. Danny Smith brought him to the Buccaneers, so he's going to help. Special teams will be improved. I'm confident of that. All right, Don, hold on. 1 hour down. We got three more hours to go. Still plenty of talk. Plenty of time for your phone calls. 888-388-0957. Text at 82945. A lot of talk. Rays and the Blue Jays game two tonight up at the Rogers Center in Toronto. Could there be some retribution after what took place last night? We'll discuss that and more coming up next year, and an injury update on Chandler Simpson, too, on The Drive.
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8: Tampa crash northbound 275 at Ashley Drive is in the center lane. There's stop-and-go traffic from Dale Mabry Highway with six-minute delays. And a mango crash is on eastbound MLK at Pine Street. Seminole accident with road blockage on northbound Starkey Road near 90th Terrace. And then construction has the ramps from 54th Avenue South to southbound 275 closed today. Get traffic info around the clock by searching News Radio WFLA on iHeartRadio. I'm Amy Snyder.
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1: All right, Baker stretches out his shoulders. Toes the first base side of the rubber, leans over, shrugs the right shoulder, works from the line, and pitches. Swing and a miss. He struck him out, and the Rays win the first one in Toronto. Brian Baker with a 1-2-3, bottom of the ninth, striking out two of the three hitters.
0: The great Andy Freed, who celebrated a birthday yesterday right here on Rays Radio, with a victory. Rays putting an eight spot up on the board. They beat Toronto for the fourth time. They're 4-0 against the Blue Jays. Toronto looks like a shell of the team that came within two outs of winning the World Series from a year ago. And in fact, they got so frustrated that they had to throw at one of our players. Jonathan Aranda got plunked in that game with a 95-mile-an-hour fastball after he had a sacrifice fly his first time up, a broken bat RBI single his second time up, and then a home run his third time up, and then his fourth time up. It was the very first pitch he gets thrown at. So, what will the Rays do to retaliate tonight, if anything? Good afternoon, Tampa Bay. Welcome back. 3:04 on your ride home. Hour number two on this beautiful Two for Tuesday. It's The Drive with yours truly, driven by Moss Nissan. Great to have you with us. Your calls and texts coming up at the bottom of the hour at 3:30. Rays fans, listen up. One of the bright spots of this Rays team, Rays starting pitcher Nick Martinez, the pride of Fordham University, will join this show coming up at 3:30. I got a lot of questions for him. You know, watching him pitch the other day, he gets very animated. You know, he's got that whole rocking thing like Pete Fairbanks would do when he's on the mound. He paces back and forth like a lunatic in between innings. You got a couple of guys on this Rays team that show emotion. You heard the final out. How about Brian Baker? He's been on this show about a month ago. He shows a lot of emotion out there. You got to love it. Nick Martinez wears his emotions on his sleeve. You got to love it. And the Rays are just jumping all over these teams. Scored first again last night. Oh, boy. They're giving Toronto the business, man. And Toronto has no answers, none. So what do? They start plunking our guys. Now, there are unwritten rules in baseball, and you may or may not agree with them. Here's what I will say. I don't believe in throwing at somebody's head. I mean, you're messing with a guy's livelihood when you start targeting somebody from their shoulders up. That's out of bounds, in my opinion, if you can help it. Now, when Aranda got hit last night, that was plain as day, obvious, deliberate, and it was nefarious on the part of the Toronto Blue Jays. And the pitcher in question, what's his name? Braden Fisher. So I didn't like it at all. 95, right in the middle of his back, and it was the very first pitch of the seventh inning. So what will the Rays do? Well, I'm going to talk to Nick Martinez. I'm going to ask him, look, as a pitcher, how do you feel about that when one of your star players gets hit? What's the conversation like in the dugout? Nick Martinez will join me in about 25 minutes or so at the bottom of the hour, and we'll get his thoughts on his electric start. He's been incredible. He's been one of the best pitchers in the American League so far through the first half of the season. He's been a godsend at the age of 35 to go out and do what he's been able to do has been remarkable. And the Rays are certainly very, very pleased with his output thus far. What's been the key to that? Remember, during the spring, Nick Martinez was getting lit up and the fans were panicking. I can't believe Eric Neander would sign this guy.
3: Yeah.
0: Give me a break. And what did I tell you guys? So relax. It's spring training. The guy just got here. Kyle Snyder's working with him, and we'll talk about that process when Nick comes on at the bottom of the hour. What were you working on? Well, whatever it was, it's paying off in a very big way because he's been incredible so far this season, living up to that one-year, $13 million contract, highest-paid player on this Rays team. But he has been worth every penny of it so far this season. He's made 8 starts. He's 4-1. ERA of 1.70. Nick Martinez will join us at the bottom of the hour. Then at 4:05, the birthday boy, Andy Freed, will be with us. And we'll talk to him about this Rays team in depth. And we'll get an update on Chandler Simpson, who went out of that game in the 8th inning. Chandler Simpson was terrorizing Kevin Gausman and the Blue Jays last night. From the opening bell, Chandler Simpson was all over it. How many infield singles? How many stolen bases? How many runs scored? And as I mentioned in the first hour, I know we're only a quarter of the way through the season. We got a long way to go. But at the quarterway point, and you can certainly point to guys like Yandy Diaz and Junior Caminero. Jonathan Aranda leads the American League in RBI. But in my humble opinion, for whatever it's worth, the MVP of this team so far is Chandler Simpson because of what he's able to do in setting the tone. And this is why I was yelling going back to April of last year for this guy to be the leadoff guy. He's a throwback. You don't see too many guys like this walking the streets of Major League Baseball. You know, back years ago, you talk about guys like Ricky Henderson, Mookie Wilson, Vince Coleman, Juan Pierre. I mean, that is what Chandler Simpson resembles. That's what he looks like. That's how he plays. And his game right now is terrifying for the opposition. And you saw Kevin Gausman really from the very first batter of the game where Chandler Simpson lined one right back through the box, almost took Gausman's head off. Gausman knocked it down, and he knows Chandler Simpson's running. He's trying to look for the ball, and he turned kind of awkwardly, and he tweaked something. And Simpson, of course, was safe at first, and he came around to score on a Jonathan Aranda sacrifice fly, and the Rays put 3 runs up on the board just like that. In the first inning. And Kevin Cash and the Rays are laughing all the way to the bank. And when the Rays score first, they're 18-3. And the way they're pitching, the bullpen has really picked it up. Brian Baker, among the league leaders in saves. You're getting strong outings from guys like Drew Rasmussen. Rasmussen made one mistake to Jimenez. Outside of that, he was really good. Rasmussen's been good. McClanahan, who goes tonight, has been one of the best comeback stories in baseball. And I know he doesn't want to look at it along those lines, but that's what it is. When you've been out 2.5 years and you come back and you look as good as McClanahan has looked, and we'll find out if he can continue his scoreless streak tonight. Right now it's 17 2/3 innings, I believe, almost 18, or is it 16 2/3? It's around 17 innings. His last three starts, he hasn't been scored upon. You know, he is on track to being the comeback player of the year. And of course, Nick Martinez, who joins us in 20 minutes, has been incredible with an ERA of 1.70. But when the Rays are scoring, and when they score four or more runs the way they're pitching, they're going to win almost all these games. Hence, when they score four or more runs, they're 21-4. And they've won 9 of 10 against American League East teams. I mean, this is remarkable. And they're on pace to win 109 games. Do I think they'll win 109 games? No. And I want to be clear, because a couple of knuckleheads on the text platform, the usual says, they're not going to win 109 games. What are you talking about, T-Craz? That's their pace. They're on pace, which is remarkable, considering they started 2-5. Are they going to win 109? No, they will not. Will they win 100? I'm going to say no to that too. If they go even Steven the rest of the way with 122 games left, they go 61-61, they'll have 88 wins. And I think that looks conservative. 88 wins looks rather conservative. If they play 500 the rest of the way they're going, they've got the formula. Small ball, speed, aggressiveness, good pitching, timely hitting. 86 to 88 kind of feels like the floor at this point. Unless the roof caves in at some point, and we got a long way to go. But if they just go 500 the rest of the way from this point forward, they'll win 88 games and they'll be in the playoffs. You win 88 games in the American League, you're in.
4: And to start the year, the over-under wins total was 76.5. We had tons of Rays fans texting into this very show, Tom. Take the under. Take the under. They're going to win 50, 60 games, this and that. And as far as the Shane McClanahan stat, yeah, you're right. 16 2/3 scoreless innings consecutively for Sugar Shane.
0: Let's hope that continues tonight. Of course, you can listen to all the action right here on your home of the Rays, WDAE. Let's go back to the phones. Don is calling from Christmas, Florida, where it doesn't feel like Christmas. What's up, Don?
3: Hey, T-Crash. Well, it actually does feel like Christmas with the Rays, but I wanted to make a comment. So I really was not a baseball fan until I started listening to you guys. The Goon Squad kind of got me into them, and then you guys got me into them. And I want to make a comment because I've really been studying baseball more now than ever. I was more of a football and basketball fan. I think the Rays are winning the way baseball was meant to be played. I mean, they're not relying strictly on the long ball. They're not relying on strictly on, I hate this phrase, manufacturing runs. That's what baseball is designed to do, is manufacture runs, period, however you get them. But they seem to be doing it in a complete way. And when one area seems to get stressed, like, okay, we're not hitting home runs, they still find ways to advance the ball and to score. And their defense seems to pick up, and I think their defense is kind of like, you know, an NBA team that has good offense, and then all of a sudden you're playing better defense because you're energized. And it, to me, it's just a really, really fun thing to watch.
0: It is. It's a lot of fun because they run, they get out, they're aggressive, and thanks for the phone call, Don. I appreciate it. But this is not the blueprint that a lot of teams are subscribing to. Because the analytics world, does not like the sacrifice bunt or giving up outs for moving runners up. Analytics doesn't really believe in that, but the Rays, and credit to them, they're obviously very heavy into analytics, but they're also looking at their team and they're saying to themselves, we have a distinct advantage over the other teams. And the fact that we're faster, we like to put a lot of pressure, we may not have enough power, so let's lean into our speed and athleticism and aggressiveness, and it's paying off in a very big way. And Chandler Simpson is the captain.

0: and he's paying big dividends. And he left the game in the eighth inning, coming out of the batter's box. Boy, I winced, and I thought maybe it was a hamstring, and that's the last thing you want a guy like Chandler Simpson to do, is to have a hamstring injury. But the Rays are saying it's a cramp, it's no big deal, he's going to be fine. Hopefully, he wasn't going to play today anyways.
1: No,
0: sorry about that, Chandler. He wasn't going to play today anyways, but now, you know, he's got this left leg cramping issue. And we'll get further update in a couple of minutes. We'll find out if Nick Martinez knows anything. Andy Freed, he might know something. Andy Freed will join us at 4:05, of course. One of your voices of Rays Radio just celebrated a birthday yesterday, and he celebrated in grand style. The Rays had a Raysian type of game with their speed and aggressiveness and their pitching. They scored 8 runs. They gave up 5, which is a number they haven't given up in several weeks, by the way. And it was all because of one guy. It was Andrés Giménez. One guy who had 2 home runs. Really, nobody else in that Toronto lineup is doing anything else of significance. Incredible. And the Rays just keep churning along. And by the way, Yankees lost again last night. And if you check out the standings in the American League, in the Eastern Division, there are the Rays. 3 games up on the Yankees in a loss column, 2 overall. Rays are at 27-13 through 40 games. This is their third best start in franchise history. Back in 2023, remember, they started 13-0 that year. After 40 games in 23, they were 30-10. That's the best 40-game start. They were in the playoffs. 2010, they started 29-11. They made the playoffs. And here they are at 27-13. If they just go even Steven the rest of the way, the Rays will be playing in October. 888-388-0957. Text at 829-45. Somebody texted in, if the Rays do retaliate, they should throw at Giménez, who had 5 RBI yesterday. Look.
2: Yes, sir.
0: I don't know about throwing at anybody. I think the best way to exact revenge is by winning. And the Rays are 4-0 against Toronto. I don't want to get into a beanball war with, you know, injuries that could happen, intense feelings. I know the Rays were not happy about Aranda getting plunked because it was deliberate. I like this text out of the 727. I like us scoring 10 runs tonight as retaliation. Yes. That's basically what I'm talking about. Win. Continue to do what you're doing. Run them off the field. That's what the Rays have done. When they swept them last week, they outscored Toronto 12-4, and they outscored them last night 8-5. The Rays have outscored Toronto 20-9 in the 4 meetings. Just keep that up. That's the best revenge. Remember The Wrath of Khan, and somebody texted that in. I love the movie quotes, by the way. Revenge, the old Klingon proverb, Kirk. Revenge is a dish best served cold.
3: And that was another ridiculously useless movie quote regurgitation from T-Kraz.
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0: Shut up.
5: It's very cold in space.
0: When we come back, one of the great stories of this incredible start by the Rays. What has been the big difference in his game? And what kind of confidence do the Rays have? And what's with the incessant pacing in the dugout when he pitches? Rays starting pitcher Nick Martinez, who's been incredible so far, he calls into the show next. Don't move.
3: The Drive with T-Kraz returns in minutes.
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15: It's August 2023, a county government meeting in Pennsylvania's Lehigh Valley. A young woman, early 20s, steps up to the mic to speak.
16: My two-month-old son was happily drinking milk from his bottle when he quickly started choking, turned blue, and went limp. My boyfriend transported our son to the changing table as I grabbed an anti-choking device and my boyfriend began assembling it. Two pumps of the device and my son was conscious, gasping for air and coughing up milk.
15: They all went to the ER to make sure the baby was okay.
16: But upon arriving at Lehigh Valley Hospital, the diagnosis quickly became something so different.
15: One of the doctors had a theory.
16: She stated to my father and mother-in-law that we are young, first-time parents who got frustrated with our baby and violently shook him to make him stop crying, and a confession would only make things easier for us.
15: The parents were told to leave the hospital without their son, and he wouldn't come home for 7 whole months.
16: I'm a postpartum mom dealing with the grief and the trauma of my son being ripped from my arms, and I'm a mom who lost everything in less than 24 hours due to one doctor's misdiagnosis. Enough is enough.
15: And then the next person speaks, and the next one. The stories they tell form a pattern of parents walking into a Lehigh Valley hospital to get help for a child, only to leave without them. And the same doctor's name kept coming up again and again, a pediatrician.
17: I ask you, what kind of doctor does this?
15: That's what I wanted to know, too. From Serial Productions and The New York Times, I'm Diane Neary. And this is The Preventionist, a story about a doctor and the rise of a powerful field of pediatric medicine.
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2: On the night before Halloween in 1975, 15-year-old Martha Moxley was murdered in the Tony Bellhaven neighborhood of Greenwich, Connecticut. She was rich and beautiful and loved by all who knew her. For decades, despite intense media scrutiny, police failed to make an arrest. In 2000, 25 years after Martha's murder, her one-time neighbor, Michael Skakel, was arrested. He'd been 15, like her, at the time of the crime. He was also a cousin of the Kennedys.
19: A teenage neighbor and friend of Martha Moxley.
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2: The Kennedy connection is the reason that most people know about this case, or at least think they know about it. I watched the news. I read the articles. Of course Michael Skakel killed his next-door neighbor Martha Moxley. He beat her to death with a golf club. I knew it. And if you followed the case like I did, I bet you knew it too. My name is Andrew Goldman. I've been a journalist for 30 years. I got involved in this case in 2015. But here's the thing. Once this story got its hooks in me, it wouldn't let me go. From NBC News Studios, Dead Certain, The Martha Moxley Murder is a podcast series that I believe will finally provide a full, true, authoritative account of the Martha Moxley case.
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29: I mean, look, a versatile pitcher. 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
30: Rays manager Kevin Cash the other day with some high praise for the high-priced acquisition in the offseason, Nick Martinez, Rays starting pitcher, who has been nothing short of sensational. 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Ronnie Lane and High and Tight, or whatever that show is called, or Inside Pitch or In the Dirt, Wild Pitch, to get you set for the Rays and the Blue Jays game two tonight. The Rays winning last night. The Rays are on pace for 109 wins. I don't know if anyone expects that pace to continue, but what's been the key to this 27-13 start? Joining us right now on the Central Florida Behavioral Health Network WDA hotline. Learn more at cfbhn.org. Has been one of the cogs of this Rays attack. He's having an incredible season, 4-1 with an ERA of 1.70. Number 28, Rays starting pitcher Nick Martinez is with us here on The Drive, live from Toronto. Nick, welcome to the show. Tom Krasnicki here. How are you, man?
31: Hey, Tom. Yeah, thanks for having me, man. Thanks for the introduction as well.
30: Hey, listen, you deserve that introduction the way you're pitching. And let's talk about what you've been able to do so far. with the Rays. In your last four starts, you've allowed one or no runs. And the other day in Boston, you faced 25 guys. You threw a first pitch strike to 20 of the 25 guys. You're filling up the strike zone. You're getting after guys. I mean, what's been the key to your start so far?
31: Yeah, just that, right? I'm being aggressive in the zone. I'm challenging guys early, and then we're doing a good job of communicating in the dugout with whoever's catching me, Fordy or Fetty, getting input from Snide and making adjustments when we have to.
30: Talk to me about Kyle Snyder and your relationship with him. When you got here, you probably were told that he's one of the best pitching coaches in baseball. How has that relationship been so far?
31: It's been great, man. It's been awesome. A lot of fun working with him. The information he gives us, the way he prepares for us, has been phenomenal, right? It gives us a very clear direction of what's going to help us be successful, and all we got to do is go out there and execute.
30: What's been the difference for you this year as opposed to last year or the previous seasons? What's the big difference that the Rays have you doing that maybe you weren't doing last year or the year before?
31: I think it's just stressing. You know, last year I had my first pitch strike percentage last year was down from my normal averages when I first came back from Japan. And I think that trickled down to, you know, into the season I had last year where I didn't have the same chase rate or the same success as years before. And we've just been attacking the zone, right? Understanding that, when guys make contact early, it doesn't really go in their favor. And so that allows us to be, uber aggressive in the zone early and often. And then, again, just pivoting from there when we have to.
30: Nick Martinez, Rays starting pitcher, joining me here on The Drive. The Rays and the Blue Jays, game two tonight from Toronto. You can listen to the game right here on WDAE. You're using your changeup a lot, and I've never seen more weak ground balls to second than I saw on Sunday when you were in Boston. So tell me about the importance of your pitch repertoire, specifically your changeup.
31: Yeah, again, obviously the changeup my best pitch, but again, it goes back to being able to attack the zone early and getting guys engaged, right? I've just been able to change speed. That is my best pitch, and also commanding as well. I've been able to land it for first pitch strikes early in the count or middle of the count when guys are engaged, and then commanding it out of the zone when I'm in those power counts to end the at bat.
30: I wanted to ask you about your game day routine because, you know, we had Pete Fairbanks here, and when he would come to the set, he used to rock back and forth. You do the same thing. You do that, like this rocking back and forth as you get into a rhythm when you deliver your pitch. So is that something you've always done?
31: No, that was something I picked up in Japan. Not intentionally either. I just, one start in Japan, I was rocking, and I really liked the rhythm that I was creating. I felt like I could also disrupt some timing with the hitter. And now, since 23 with the pitch clock, I've been able to, use the pitch clocks to my advantage and add and subtract that rocking motion and disrupt timing. And I've just been rolling with it, but it just initially started with me just creating a rhythm for myself, trying to create that force, to deliver the ball.
30: The other thing you do, and I've taken notice of it, is, usually when pitchers come in between innings, they'll take a seat, they'll wear the jacket, maybe they'll look at some things, they'll talk to the pitching coach. You're pacing up and down the dugout, Nick, like a madman, like some security guard at a nuclear silo. So is that just like a nervous twitch on your part? That's just how you stay engaged?
31: That's just why I'm pacing right now, to be honest with you. I'm walking outside in the tunnel, just walking back and forth. It's just who I am. My dad walks a lot. He talks on the phone and walks. Just very animated for me. Yeah, it's just something I like to just keep moving. It's my way of being engaged, staying engaged in the game, being present. When I'm sitting down, I might just get a little too much in my thoughts, maybe overthink things. And I found that me walking around, it's going to, I'm going to have a thought. I'm going to talk about it with the guys. It just keeps me loose. They talk about the game. I'm watching our guys hit. Maybe I'll talk to some of the other pitchers and ask what they're seeing. I'll talk to Snyder or 40 or Fetty, whoever's catching me, and just go from there and just communicate. So I think it just allows me to be a little bit more free.
30: Nick Martinez, Rays starting pitchers with me here. Talk about the chemistry, because I've talked to many of your teammates, Ryan Pepiot, close friend of the program here, as well as, Taylor Walls and Chandler Simpson. And this appears to be a very close-knit group. Are you surprised at how close everybody is here?
31: Yeah, I mean, I don't know if I'll be surprised, but as soon as I came in, guys were doing stuff together, either playing golf or getting together. In spring training, we had a nice little group, and Pep was part of it, at the Sunseeker Hotel, where most of us, they had a trivia night every Thursday, and we started off with a few guys. Word got around the clubhouse, and it was like every Thursday we had about like 12 to 15 guys and their wives competing in a trivia. And I think things like that, creating chemistry off the field, you start to really play for each other on the field, and it's exactly what's happening to us right now. You know, we get together all the time, whether it be for dinner or just playing cards, before and after the game, creating that connection, and that way when we're ready to compete, we're playing for each other, right? We're passing the baton, we're rooting for each other, and we're having a lot of fun doing it.
30: Who's the card shark in that locker room? Who's the one guy that you got to watch for? Who's got the big poker face?
31: Well, I'd say Walsy.
30: He does?
31: Yeah, you got to keep an eye on Walsy. Yeah.
30: Because I talked to him last week, and he mentioned the card game, and I forgot to follow up and ask him. Okay, so Taylor Walls has got the card thing, and you guys do trivia night. What's your big subject on trivia night? What are you the expert at?
31: Well, so that was just in spring. That was just in spring training, and I think our best place finish, we came in second or third, and you get a free appetizer. So it was just different, it could be a history of Florida. I mean, we're not the smartest bunch, but if you get a bunch of idiots together, we can surprise you. And that's what we did a few times.
30: Boy, you would fit in around here. There's a bunch of idiots around here too at WDAE. Nick Martinez is with us here. So when you were a free agent, I'm sure you've had other opportunities. There were other teams out there interested. Why the Rays?
31: Well, the Rays have always been on my one of the teams that, on the list that I wanted to play for. Right, I'm from Florida, I have a family now, and it's growing, and so it's just nice to be home. On top of the fact that you look at like guys that come over here and have great years, this tells me that the coaching staff, the training staff, the information that they give you, they really give you the tools to be the best version of yourself. And so when they came calling, man, they were on my list, and we ran with it.
30: Well, it's turned out to be a great move for you. You're off to a great start. The other thing I want to ask you is, born and raised in Miami, right, of Cuban descent.
31: Yeah.
30: So how did a Miami guy end up at Fordham University in the Bronx? Yeah. Truth be told, I was born in the Bronx, so I know.
31: Oh, nice.
30: Oh, yeah, I know a lot about Fordham. So how did you end up at Fordham?
31: Yeah. Yeah, so I went to Catholic school. I went to Jesuit high school, middle school and high school. So I got recruited by Catholic universities up and down. I would go to showcases, academic showcases, and that's how I got recruited to go to Fordham. And I had an opportunity to play. I played infield in college, and so it came down to using Fordham and Georgetown. And Fordham, I was able to play for a starting spot or fight for a starting spot right out the gate, and so that's why I chose Fordham, and I loved it. I'll never forget my first semester, being from Miami. It was like October, and I'm still going to class in sandals and shorts, and it's cold and rain. It's like 45 and raining. Well, what the heck am I doing here? So I had to go buy some sweats, some jeans, and some Timberlands, and get kind of dress appropriately.
30: Yeah, see, that was my thing. It's like, okay, this is a Miami guy, and he's up at Fordham. I mean, yeah, it's a little bit of a culture shock, and you found out firsthand.
31: Oh, yeah. I had another moment where I was like, my first fall, I think, we had practice. We were doing inter-squad, and it was snowing in the middle. I go, what the heck am I doing up here? But I had a great time. I loved it. I wouldn't change anything. I'd do the exact same thing all over again.
30: Nick Martinez, Rays starting pitcher. Great conversation with him. I want to ask you about Chandler Simpson. So I'm sure you're watching the game from the dugout, and three infield singles. He's Kevin Gausman's going to be watching him in his nightmares, I think, because he just drove him nuts.
31: Not just Gausy, right? I mean, every infielder, right? I mean, you saw firsthand what he was able to do last night. He puts immense pressure on guys that, I mean, they have Jimenez. He's got is it gold or platinum? I mean, he's a solid defender, and probably, with anyone else makes that play 9 or 10 times, but with Chance speed, man, you cannot take a breath, man. And it puts a lot of pressure on defense. And in that same inning, he gets on base, forces Gausman to balk, gets on second, steals third, scores on the same, bad throw from the catcher. So It's super exciting for us. It's a way for us to generate runs, manufacture runs, and it's a lot of fun to watch.
30: It sure is, and the confidence appears to be growing too. I mean, you're 27-13. Not many people expected you to be in this position, but in talking to Taylor Walls last week, he said, "Look, we believed, if no one else outside of this locker room didn't believe, we believed in ourselves." Is that the feeling right now with this team?
31: Absolutely, man. Absolutely. We know what we can do. We know we can hang with the best teams in the league, and we're going to play our style, put a lot of pressure on them, and we're going to have fun doing it. You know, we know who we are, and we're going to keep playing our style.
30: Let me ask you this. I'll get you on this. I didn't like the fact that, you know, Jonathan Aranda had a great game yesterday, first three times up, did some damage, and then he comes up in the seventh and he gets hit in the back with a 95-mile-an-hour heater. I saw the looks in the dugout from you. You guys weren't too happy when that happened, were you?
31: No. We were chirping him. We thought it was a little bush league, you know. And sometimes, you know, people get their feelings hurt. And Johnny, you know, we were super pumped that he was able to score. And we were to come out of the game with a win.
30: As a pitcher, I mean, how do you handle something like that? And, like, you don't want to, like, exchange beanball wars and want to get into that sort of thing, but as a pitcher, how would you handle a situation like that when one of your guys gets hit?
31: I mean, yeah, it's frustrating. You want to protect your guys too, right? But, you know, sometimes kicking their ass is always better. You know, it's pouring salt on the wound.
30: So you're more of the mindset that, you know what, let's just beat them on the scoreboard as opposed to, you know, me having to throw at somebody else. or no?
31: Yeah, I mean, we'll see. I mean, I've hit some guys in the past before. I don't want to get anyone suspended or anything like that. So, I would say beating them feels better. I know they don't like, you know, they don't like losing, and no one does, right? So, sometimes that's always the better answer. But we'll see.
30: Ooh, I like it. All right, the plot thickens. Nick Martinez, you're off to a great start. Listen, I appreciate a few minutes of your time. Stay healthy. Continued success, and you know, we'll talk to you soon. Appreciate a few minutes.
31: Sounds good. Yeah, thanks for having me.
30: Hey, thanks for being had. Nick Martinez, that's great stuff there. Wow, great. Oh, so he basically said, well, I don't know about the scoreboard thing, you know. Sometimes I've had to hit a few guys here and there, but yada, yada, yada. So there you have it. The Rays weren't happy. I didn't think they were going to be. He basically confirmed it, and he also hinted that maybe some retaliation could be on the way at some point. We'll keep an eye on that. Tonight, it's game two. McClanahan against Corbin. We'll take your calls when we come back. 888-388-0957. Text at 82945. Great conversation with Nick. What a great guy. Great personality. He's off to a great start, too. All right, we'll come back. News out of the NFL with the Buccaneers. We'll tell you about that, too, next.
31: Hey, Tom. Yeah, thanks for having me, man.
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9: 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Who were they? What made them so notorious? How did the internet, or sometimes the algorithm, choose them? And what does a person do when they're suddenly confronted with more attention than the human psyche can handle? Take The Dress, a story that went uber viral in early 2015 in spite of being, well, kind of a boring optical illusion. A mother of the bride in Scotland took a picture of a dress she was thinking about wearing to her daughter's wedding. But she saw the dress as blue with black lace, and her daughter saw it as white with gold lace. One BuzzFeed post later, every single person on the internet was talking about the dress. But to me, the dress is a story about the last couple of months when the internet was still sort of fun. It was shortly before the stories that spread across the internet stopped being driven by exploited millennials with useless arts degrees and started being decided by algorithms hell-bent on growing internet usership at all costs. And on a long enough timeline, the story of the dress is one entangled with abuse and media exploitation. Internet history is a tricky thing to be invested in. It feels like every time a bad with business billionaire buys up another platform, history starts being erased. With the team at Cool Zone Media, we're taking these characters' 16th minute of fame to see what their moment meant to them and what it says about us.
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21: Rolling along on this 2 for Tuesday throughout the Bay. Be careful out there. There are some showers and thunderstorms producing possible tornadic activity throughout the Tampa Bay area. So keep your eye on the sky and also on the road in front of you, too. The Drive, we're on until 6 o'clock. Ronnie Lane with Hit by Pitch coming up.
22: I'm pacing right now.
21: Nick Martinez, man. What a character. I could have talked to that guy for like 3 hours, man.
22: We're not the smartest bunch, but if you get a bunch of idiots together, we can surprise you.
21: Oh my gosh, he's great. He's fantastic.
22: We'll see.
21: You know, if you heard him, I asked him about Aranda getting plunked. He wasn't too happy. You're going to hear that response coming up right after the top of the hour. Real quick on the NFL as we approach 4 o'clock. Andy Freed, by the way, will join us on the other side of 4 o'clock as well. 888-388-0957. We have also fill in the blank, take it or leave it, coming up before we get out of here at 6 o'clock. The first Monday night game was announced earlier today in the NFL. No, it's not the Buccaneers, the Chiefs and the Broncos on Monday night. The site has yet to be determined. The big question is, will Patrick Mahomes be recovered from his torn ACL to play in that game? Also, Bo Nix had another ankle procedure, so both quarterbacks on the mend going into that Monday night game. That's Monday, September the 14th. The schedule is due out on Thursday evening, so we'll find out where the Buccaneers open, how many primetime games. You know they're going to be on Thursday Night Football once. You know they're going to get at least one Monday night game. Will they get a Sunday night game? Yesterday on the show, I'll go on record, I think that Bucks-Rams game is going to be a primetime game. The Rams come here. They're loaded. I was reading an article in The Athletic this morning where a lot of the experts are claiming that the Rams have the most talented roster in the NFL. So we'll find out if that translates into on-field dominance, but the Rams are coming.
23: What kind of question is that?
21: I don't know, Coach McVay. You tell me. You got to come here, buddy, where once upon a time, Coach McVay was like a coaching intern when Gruden was here. John Gruden, who's been, I don't know, vacationing around, and hopefully we'll get him on the show in the next couple of days. He's been out and about. So, some interesting stuff happening with the Buccaneers. We'll play some comments a little bit later on from Zion McCollum. He did an interview with Pewter Report, as well as Zach Robinson, the new offensive coordinator of the Buccaneers. He had some really interesting comments about some of the new additions on offense. Obviously, a lot of the same principles that we've had offensively Zach Robinson is from that, you know, Sean McVay coaching tree, as was Liam Cohen. Can we get back to that type of offense back in 2024 where Baker Mayfield threw for 4,500 yards, better than a 70% completion percentage, 40-plus touchdowns? Can we get to that type of offense in 2026? We'll discuss that a little bit later on. Also, you got a couple more opportunities to win $1,000, one in the 4 o'clock hour, another in the 5 o'clock
1: hour. Where's my money, bitch?
21: We'll take you up until 6 o'clock. Shane McClanahan against Patrick Corbin, a battle of two lefties tonight. Can the Rays make it 5-0 against the Toronto Blue Jays north of the border at the Rogers Center in Toronto? When we come back, what's the story on Chandler Simpson's injury? Plus, could there be some retaliation tonight after what took place last night with the Rhonda getting plunked? We'll talk to the birthday boy, Andy Freed, Rays Radio. He will join me on the show next.
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21: Very busy Tuesday show. Great to have you with us here on WDAE. And be careful out there between the crazy weather and the crazy drivers. And if you or someone you love happens to be the victim of an injury accident or product liability, medical malpractice, do what I did. I was involved in an injury accident 2024. I called on my guys over at Catania and Catania. They said, look, we'll handle the legal matters. You just get better. 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
21: or no?
25: We'll see. I mean, I've hit some guys in the past before. I don't want to get anyone suspended or anything like that. So I would say beating them feels better. I know they don't like, you know, they don't like losing, and no one does, right? So sometimes that's always the better answer. But we'll see.
21: We'll see. That was interesting. That was Nick Martinez, Rays starting pitcher, from the last hour when I asked him about Jonathan Aranda getting plunked last night in the seventh inning. He said that the team was not happy, that it was Bush League, his words, and we'll see about possible retaliation tonight, maybe. McClanahan on the mound against Patrick Corbin, a couple of lefties. Could the Rays exact some revenge? Welcome back. Good afternoon, Tampa Bay. Hour number three. 4:02 on your ride home. The Drive with yours truly on WDAE. Great to have you with us. We are your home for Rays baseball. More of your calls and texts coming up. Take it or leave it coming up. Take it or leave it. The Rays will win 100 games. Take it or leave it.
1: None yet.
21: That is coming up at the bottom of the hour. And then fill in the blank in the next hour, Eric Neander, in case you're listening.
9: Yeah.
21: That must have been Eric Neander's reaction when he saw Aranda getting plunked. You know, the Rays are running the Blue Jays off the field. Kevin Gausman seeing Chandler Simpson in his nightmares. And then you got Brandon Fisher coming up and plunking Aranda up high in the middle of his back, 95 miles an hour, after Aranda had a big night. Ooh, I didn't like that either. So, what is fueling this Rays surge? Ladies and gentlemen, he's up in Toronto. Let's go back to the Rogers Center on the Central Florida Behavioral Health Network, WDA hotline. Learn more at cfbhn.org. He is the birthday boy. He celebrated a birthday yesterday. The great Andy Freed from Rays Radio is back with us here on The Drive. What's up, Andy? Happy birthday, buddy.
10: Thank you, sir. Thank you very much. That's one heck of an open. And as my wife reminded me, she said, you're now of retirement age. Welcome to the AARP era of your life. So thanks to my wife. She always knows just what to say.
21: Yeah, she sure does, boy. How are you, buddy? Did Neil take you to the Loose Moose last night after the game to celebrate or what?
10: They're still asking about Ronnie Lane up there. It's pretty incredible. That's his place.
21: I'm telling you, his picture is up on there on the walls, if you hadn't noticed. Yeah.
10: He's kept them in business all these years. Are you kidding?
21: He sure has.
10: They survived the COVID era because of Ronnie. He's Mr. Loose Moose.
21: Boy, I'm telling you, man, him and Mark Topkin, they've been in there. They've caused a ruckus a time or two, just like you and Neil cause each and every night right here on your home for Rays baseball. Andy, how about this team through 40 games, third best start ever through 40 games at 27-13. They're all alone in first place in the AL East. And they're doing it by using a formula that really nobody else in baseball is using right now, which is their speed.
10: Well, isn't that what the Rays do? I mean, whenever the league is going in one direction, they seem to make a quick pivot to the other direction. It works, and then the rest of the league follows. I mean, that's the way it's been since I've been here with the Rays, in particular since 2008, when everything started to click all at once. You know, that team jumped the line with regard to, we thought that the team would start getting better probably around 08, 09, and maybe in 2010. You know, those that are old enough that remember that year, that might be the year that they start to really make a jump, but they jumped the line. They got better faster. This team, there are some similar characteristics between that team back then and this team now. I mean, it's way, way too early to make comparisons. There's only 40 games into the season, but they certainly have jumped the line in the American League this year. Only the Atlanta Braves, who are also off to an incredible start, have a better record than the Rays, and it's only one game better. And they're, I mean, I've lost track of the numbers at this point. I think they're, what, they've won 16 of the last 18. They've gotten to 10 wins in the American League East faster than any team since the Blue Jays in the early 90s, in 1992. So everything is going on right now, honestly, at a surprise breakneck pace. I don't think the Rays internally even expected this to be happening the way it is. So you ride the wave. As I said to Kevin Cash the other day, you know, who knows what's coming down the line? Every team at some point has a bad stretch, but bank as many wins as you can now, and maybe come September you may not have to win quite as many.
21: And the thing you like about it, and you saw it again last night, I mean, it's always a comfort for a starting pitcher to go to a mound and look up, and I've got three runs already in run support. When the Rays scored three runs in that first inning, the Rays are 18-3 when they score first. And I got to go back to Chandler Simpson. The three infield hits, the two stolen bases, the run scored. He's creating all kinds of havoc. And I know it's early, but, you know, guys like me through the quarter waypoint and we're 25% of the way into the season, Andy, if you had to pick an MVP because of how this team is built and what their identity is, how can you not argue that Chandler Simpson is the MVP to this point? Because that guy's a tone setter.
10: He's a complete tone setter. He caused two different errors yesterday for the Blue Jays. One got overturned and it would hit, but it really probably should have been an error. He made Trevor Story in Boston lock up twice during that series on balls basically hit right at him, because any little freeze up, any little bobble by the infield, especially the left side infielders, turns into him being on base. I mean, he had a completely self-made rally yesterday, if you guys were watching in the middle innings. The Blue Jays had cut it from 5-0 to 5-3, and then Chandler gets on because of his speed. He forces Gausman into a balk because he was all frozen up because Chandler might be trying to steal. He steals second. Then he goes to steal third, and the catcher throws into the left field. I mean, he didn't get a ball out of the infield, and the Rays got a run. I think one of my favorite things going on right now around the game and the people that cover the game, especially on the national level, the ones that don't see the Rays on an everyday basis, is they're like, wait a minute, this isn't supposed to be happening. That team doesn't hit the ball hard enough. It doesn't matter. Chandler is better, at least in my eyes, when he doesn't hit the ball hard. When he hits it hard, it's a chance for the infielders to throw him out.
21: Yep.
10: When he hits it softly, he almost always beats it out every single time. So the cumulative numbers and how hard and exit below the Rays are hitting the ball as a team is actually dragged down a little bit by Chandler. But that's a good thing because that gets them on base. So, again, they're kind of turning the baseball world on its ear. In some ways, they remind me a bit of the Orioles teams I grew up watching in Baltimore, because people say, how did they do it? Pitching, that's number one. Defense has gotten a lot better. And then you wait for the other team to make mistakes and you capitalize on it. And then every once in a while, you put a ball over the wall when Junior or Aranda come up. It's a fun style of baseball. This is as energetic and fun a team as I've been around in my 20-plus years with the Rays.
21: The great Andy Fried, Rays Radio. He'll be on the call tonight with our guy, Neil Solons. We are your home of the Rays. He's with us here on The Drive, Rays and the Blue Jays tonight. And you know, you're talking about Chandler manufacturing that run in that fourth inning, and his bat-the-ball skills, Andy, does not get enough credit, because Gausman jumped out to an 0-2 count, and he pushed him all the way out to 3-2, and then that's when he hit the ball to first base, and he got on base, and he caused the balk and everything else, and the throwing error, that's not talked about enough. Now, he left the game later, coming out of the box in the eighth inning. Kevin Cash said it was a cramp. Do you have any further information on Chandler Simpson?
10: I'm about to go downstairs. And in fact, as soon as I'm done with you knuckleheads, I'm going to go downstairs and talk to Kevin Cash a little bit and find out. And then he'll talk to the rest of the writers as well. But yesterday after the game, after the game, I was going down. I'm like, oh, boy, if he's out for some time, that really changes kind of everything for this group. But then when we heard Kevin Cash talk and said it looked like it was just a cramp, remember, all these games he's playing on turf, and it reminds me, too, a little bit of when Carl Crawford was with the Rays. Joe Maddon would keep very strict attention to how many days in a row he was playing on turf. And, of course, you play half your games on turf, you're going to get beat up. Same thing sort of happened with Kevin Kiermaier in his time with the Rays. Those guys that are hitting the dirt all the time and hitting the turf, sometimes it beats up your body. And if it's just a cramp, thankfully, that appears to be what it is. But like I said, I'll go down and talk to Kevin as soon as we're done here. And then we'll find out during the broadcast today for sure. But if it's just an off day for Chandler, that's probably fine, because he may have had a day off with Patrick Corbin on the mound, a left-hander. So early signs are that the strength is there. There's nothing really bad, and it's just a cramp. But I'll go down. We'll find out real soon.
21: Andy Fried is all over it. Chandler Simpson is not in the lineup. I'm looking at it now, and he wasn't going to play today anyways, as you just mentioned, with Patrick Corbin, a lefty, on the mound. Let's talk about Nick Martinez, because he was on with me in the last hour. He's been incredible so far, Andy. I mean, he's just filling up the strike zone. He brings a veteran presence about him. His changeup has been fantastic. The changeup has been really the out pitch for a lot of these Rays pitchers so far.
10: The changeup usage has gone up very, very highly with this team. And they're also doing something differently that you haven't seen in some years for the Rays, is that they're pitching inside well. They're backing guys off the plate a little bit. They're not allowing guys to get their arms extended, and then the changeup goes away. And it's all working great. And I really think there is something to the fact that this team has a bunch of veterans on it. At some point, you have to have guys that have been there before, and seeing Nick Martinez and Steven Matz and Jake Fraley and Cedric Mullins, and I know Cedric hasn't been off to a great start offensively, but the some things that he's done offensively have directly led to Rays wins, and defensively he's helped a lot. And there's other ones on the Rays too right now. I really like the mix of this group, the mix of youth and veterans, and not more so than the guy on the mound today. And I heard that clip coming in here of what he said about Aranda getting hit yesterday, and I was puzzled by it at the time when he got hit. Neil and I looked at each other instantly like, whoa, what that? And then when we saw the replay of it, look, I don't know whether it was intentional or not, but it certainly looked a little weird, and I didn't understand why. If they're throwing at somebody because he's had a good game, well, then you should just pitch better. But
21: right.
10: I found it very strange, but I kind of like the quote to Nick Martinez. Look, there have been Rays teams that have had to go through moments like this. Teams get frustrated when you're beating them up, and maybe, I don't know for sure, but maybe that's what was going on.
21: Well, it looked intentional to me, and Nick Martinez said, we weren't happy about it. It was Bush League. So you and Neil, you got to be on the call tonight because maybe there's something that could happen tonight. We'll see. But that's certainly a storyline to keep an eye on. Another storyline is Shane McClanahan, who's been incredible, Andy. I mean, three straight starts, scoreless, 16 2/3 scoreless streak that he's on right now. He's another guy that's using his change up in his slider more so than his fastball, kind of pitching a little backwards, if you want to say it that way. But just talk to me what you've seen out of Shane.
10: Well, I mean, overall, in a summary of McClanahan, I think he was expecting from that very first start back that he was going to be close to what he was in his All-Star years. But it's just, you know, baseball is a really, really hard game. And the level at which he was pitching, and, you know, from 21 to 23, was incredibly high, one of the very best pitchers in baseball. So it's not going to come back automatically. And I think some of that frustration for him boiled over from time to time. He has an incredibly high bar internally. But now that has calmed down a little bit, and I think he has settled in, the secondary pitchers are outstanding. But the fact that the fastball is still there, you know, if he was down at 93 or something like that, it would be like, wait a minute, he's a different kind of pitcher. He really isn't. He still has that big, big fastball. Now, it may not be hitting 99, but each start you're seeing a little bit more and a little bit more and a little bit more. And I think he hit some 98s last time out, certainly some 97s. So when you have that, then the other team just can't sit off speed, or they're going to get eviscerated when he does throw the fastball. But to me, his changeup is just ridiculously good. And he throws it against the righties, and then he's got the four pitches overall, and he's thrown them all for strikes. And I think most importantly, he's confident. You know, that confidence is back for Shane. He takes the mound with a bit of an attitude, and you really like to see that. And one other thing, too, about Shane, he's a very good fielding pitcher. I had forgotten about that until I think it was his last start against the Blue Jays. A couple of comebackers, he picked them off very easily, and that, you know, you're the fifth infielder when that happens.
21: Yeah, look, it's a great point. And, you know, this group collectively, Andy, from talking to a lot of guys, Ryan Pepiot, Taylor Walls last week, Nick Martinez. This appears to be a close-knit group. Now, you've been around for more than 20 years. Is this about as close of a Rays team than you've seen in quite a while?
10: I think it's a fun narrative. You know, the team is winning a lot. I mean, we've had some pretty good groups here going back, well, maybe not 05 and 06 and 07, but starting in 08. I think it was a very, very good mix. And generally, we have had very, very few bad apples over my 22 years here. But I do think the fact that this team has gotten off to a winning start, and they also happen to have a bunch of guys that are really easy to get along with, I do think there is some outstanding chemistry on this team. But I think the real test of a team, too, isn't when you're 27-13. The real test is when you go through an inevitable downturn. Every team goes through it. Every single team, even the best of all time, you're going to lose 60 games, regardless of how good you are. The worst teams are going to probably win 60 games, no matter how bad they are. So I think those are the times that things really get tested. Right now, they're riding one heck of a wave that we didn't see coming. So right now, everything is sunshine and rainbows. And as long as that keeps happening for the longest time, I think the camaraderie only builds.
21: This bullpen's been fantastic. I know there have been some injuries. They're working through some things. But Brian Baker showing a lot of emotion last night, pitching a drama-less ninth inning in order to get that save. But just speak on this bullpen and what's been impressive to you so far.
10: It's kind of funny. You think you know what's going to go a certain way when the season begins. And I thought, like most people, that it was going to be Edwin Uceda probably closing out games with Griffin Jacks, and Garrett Clevenger would be your biggest arm from the left side, and Brian Baker would be somewhere in that mix, but probably not the highest leverage innings. Well, look how things have turned out. Uceda hasn't pitched yet. Clevenger spent most of the year on the injured list coming back. Baker has turned into the closer, and Jacks is now a starter. So there's just no way you can predict these things from time to time. But, you know, the addition of some of the guys out there have been good, especially a guy like Hunter Biggie, who has, I think, made a really big, big

0: Experiment is going, and how do the Rays view him moving forward?
1: Well, I really thought that coming into spring training that there would be some sort of announcement that he was going to be a starter, because it was talked about last year, and after last season ended, during the offseason, I was thinking, well, I wouldn't be shocked if he becomes a starter, but he ended up sticking in relief. I don't really pretend to know why it changed again. I don't know if it was because he had a bit of a rough start as a reliever. I mean, he had had a rough start last year with the Twins as a reliever. So I don't really know what played into the decision finally happening now. But look, the guy has six pitches. I was looking at his career numbers as a starter, and honestly, they weren't great. But he may be a more mature pitcher now with a more well-refined repertoire of pitches. You know, when you got six pitches, you're only probably using two or three as a reliever. So if he can hold his velocity and start to get a little more strikeout, he could really be a weapon. And another guy, too, that they're stretching out down in Durham is Mason Englert, a guy that was kind of in long relief, somewhat mop-up duty to begin the year. But now looks like he may end up joining the rotation. Plus, they're going to get Joe Boyle back at some point. And some of the young guys are doing well, you know, Brody Hopkins and Ty Johnson and those guys in the minor leagues. So I think they're going to be covered for starters, but a lot of things kind of have to go right, none more so than Griffin Jacks.
0: Yeah, Brody Hopkins, interesting guy. They got him in the Randy Arozarena trade. He's starting to come along. If he cuts down on his walks, I mean, that's a guy who's got some potential. You know, when I had Eric Neander on the other day, Andy, we're talking with Andy Freed, by the way, of Rays Radio, legendary voice, Rays and the Blue Jays tonight. He'll be on the call with our guy, the very slick Neil Solons. So I had Eric on the other day, and I asked him, hey, look, if things continue to progress, I know it's early, trade deadline, August the 3rd, we got a ways to go to get there, Andy, as you know, but are you starting to think about possible moves? And he said, yeah, sort of, you know, if things continue to progress and we're in a great place within the division. He mentioned the division. If they're within striking distance of winning this division, it sounds like the Rays would be more than open to making a move. Could you see that happening?
1: Absolutely. I could totally see it. I think in more recent history, that has happened. You know, you go back to the Rays getting Nelson Cruz at the time. That was a really big deal. Last year, the Rays getting Griffin Jacks. They didn't give up on that team last year, and they were more of a middle-of-the-pack sort of group that had that one really good run in the middle of the season. One thing I've learned in being about the Rays, whether it's being around Kevin Cash every day or being around Eric from time to time and getting a chance to ask him questions, they are always, always looking into how to make this team better. You know, when I talk to Kevin every day, the most interesting stuff is the stuff that we talk about before we start recording the open. And his job is not only to see what's going right, but to try to look a month ahead and say, all right, this is the sort of thing that we need to improve. That's what they're trying to do, to try to get out in front of things. So it doesn't surprise me at all if Eric is already starting to think about that stuff. But you know, for what we do, it is kind of a day-to-day thing. That's in week to week. Let's see how they do against the Blue Jays and the Marlins and the Orioles back home. But there's no question about it that they're looking to see what will this team need, because who knows? It just could be one of those cliched magic seasons. It certainly has started that way.
0: You know, I'm surprised that I even got an answer out of him, because usually when I ask him a question, his response is,
2: none ya.
0: Yeah, he's like, none your damn business. Or he just starts grunting. He's like, yeah. I don't want to hear anything. I know you're about to talk to Kevin Cash. You could tell him I said hello. And, you know, if I were to get an answer out of Kevin Cash, he'd be like,
3: even though you mother everything we do.
1: I wish all of you guys could see Kevin Cash away from the microphones and the cameras, because he's just so awesome to talk to on a daily basis. And look, when you're in front of the camera and you got the mics in front of you, there's certain things you got to say. But behind the scenes, he is one of the funniest people I know, and he loves to laugh. And I think he's really enjoying this with the hesitation of, hey, are we this good? Nobody thought this team would be at this point, at this time of the year, at the quarter pole with 27 wins. So they're looking to see, all right, what could be better? What could go wrong? And let's get out in front of this thing. And maybe it's just going to be one of those really fun years. I'll tell you what, this is some of the most fun I've had in the first 40 games of a season ever. It's a great group to be around, and I really hope the fans come out, because if you haven't seen Chandler Simpson and Junior Caminero and Jonathan Aranda and Yandy Diaz, I defy you to find another foursome around the league that are as much fun to watch offensively as those guys.
0: They are fun to watch. It's a great product, and the Rays will be back home this weekend to take on the Marlins Friday. They'll be back at the Trop. But between now and then, they got tonight and tomorrow night in Toronto, off day Thursday. He'll be on the call tonight. Our guy, Andy Fried, Rays Radio. You can listen to

0: him tonight right here on your home of the Rays, along with Neil Solons and company. Andy, we appreciate a couple minutes of your time as always. Have a great broadcast tonight, my friend.
1: Well, the legendary T-Cross, I appreciate you having me on. Thank you.
0: Listen, have a wonderful rest of your birthday week. And I know by the end of tomorrow night, this is going to be you.
2: Get me out of here.
1: Set him up with the Loose Moose. That's where I'm headed.
0: Well, enjoy the Loose Moose with Neil Solons and his double Jack Daniels, you know, neat.
1: See you, bud.
0: I'll talk to you later.
1: Later.
0: The great Andy Free. Great stuff there, as always. Look, he's been with the team. Andy and I got here the same year, 2004. So he's been, you know, the radio voice of the Rays for 22 years. I've been here 22 years. So we both got here at the same time. And I have a great amount of respect and admiration for Andy. He's a great guy. And he's right about Kevin Cash. I mean, you got Kevin Cash away from the lights and the microphones. And Kevin is a great guy to get along with. Very funny. And he's a cerebral guy, too. And because he played the game, he gets instant credibility and respect when he walks into that clubhouse having to manage all these different personalities. And guess what? For all the Cash haters out there, he's pushing all the right buttons and no one to say, wow, Kevin Cash is doing a great job. Well, let me be the first to say that Kevin Cash is doing a great job because no one else is going to say it.
2: Can I be second? Kevin Cash is doing a great job, Rays fans.
0: There you go. So we don't MF everything you do, you know.
3: Even though you motherfucker. Everything we do.
0: No, not that's not true. Our thanks to Andy Free for joining us here on the program. All right, your thoughts, 888-388-0957. It's been a heck of a show. It always is.
1: The legendary T-Cross.
0: Listen, Andy's being way too kind there. You know, I'm a legend in my own mind. Text at 82945. All right, coming up, Ronnie Lane is at 6 o'clock. He's got Beanball Wars or Kerplunk.
2: Inside pitch starting at 6 o'clock, Rays fans.
0: What are you, a cop?
2: That's three strikes, Tom. I'm like an umpire. You know, one, two, three, at the third strike, I got to call something.
0: I'm telling you, man, you're striking out more than Christopher Morrell.
2: Oh, come on.
0: He's not even here to defend himself.
2: From one Christopher to another, right? Strikeout to strikeout.
0: There you go. All right, coming up. Oh, I love Tuesday. Our 2 for Tuesday feature. The Rays will win the American League East. Take it or leave it. That is coming up next.
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0: Nunez right. 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
2: Will you take it or leave it, T-Crash?
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0: Yeah.
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0: Here he is, our executive producer, Christopher Mathis II.
2: All right, Tom, we heard from Nick Martinez earlier in the show. 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It is awesome, Android Auto. Will you take it or leave it, T-Krez, that the Tampa Bay Rays will retaliate and hit a Blue Jays batter tonight up in Toronto during tonight's game? Not tomorrow, tonight.
0: I don't know if it'll happen tonight. Like, you're asking Shane McClanahan, and I don't want to put that on Shane. Look, I don't think Shane would say no. I think Shane would go out there and put it out there and defend his teammates.
1: We'll see.
0: We'll see. That was Nick Martinez. When I asked him, hey, you guys going to do something about it? And he was like, we'll see.
1: We'll see.
0: We'll see. I wouldn't rule it out. I don't know if it'll happen tonight. I think at some point, yeah, it will. It will go down at some point. Don't forget, they're going to play, what, 9 more games? 8 more games against Toronto? So they still have a handful of games to go. And sooner or later, I think it will come around.
1: Yes. I'm pacing right now.
2: Nick Martinez pacing and awaiting to see what could happen here in this matchup tonight. Will you take it or leave it that this Tampa Bay Rays baseball team can keep things up in terms of the winning ways at this current clip that we're seeing right now?
0: Not at 109 wins, no. And not at 100 wins. I don't think they'll win 100 games, but they are on a prolific pace. Can they win 90? Yes. I think they could get to 90 the way they're going now. They've got 122 games left. If they go even Steven the rest of the way, 61-61, that's 88 wins, which undoubtedly gets them in the playoffs. I think they have a shot at 90-plus the way they're going right now. They're playing a really good brand of baseball, one that is hard to defend for a lot of teams that don't see it a whole lot.
2: We're 40 games into this 2026 Major League Baseball season. Your Rays look really good up to this point. Now, as we know, a couple of months away from the MLB trade deadline. But let's think ahead a little bit, as you did on Friday with Rays President of Baseball Operations, Eric Neander, right here on the drive. Yeah, Eric, you did answer the tough questions, per usual, right? You talked about the trade deadline in a couple of months as well. Tom, this question for you. Will you take it or leave it that the Tampa Bay Rays will be within the top 5 teams in the American League come the MLB trade deadline?
0: Yes, I'm going to take that. Top 5?
2: Top 5.
0: No question. I mean, they might be top 3 at that point. That's how well they're doing and how poorly the other teams are doing. Do I expect that to continue and persist? We'll find out. It kind of depends on injuries. It's a very long season, so it can turn around on a dime. So don't forget, the Blue Jays didn't start their big rally until later on in May, and that's when they really started to go on their hot streak, which led to them making the playoffs and within 2 outs of winning the World Series. So yeah, a team could come out of nowhere and really go on a roll. And that team might be the Rays at this point. I think, yes, the Rays will be in that top 5 discussion, and that will put them right there with a lot of resources to work with in order to make a trade if Eric Neander wishes to go down that road, and I think he is contemplating it.
2: The one championship this Bay Area and beyond, wherever you're streaming on the iHeartRadio app, has always sought after is the World Series. The Rays, of course, have been there twice. They lost both of them. Third time the charm, right, Tom? Could the Tampa Bay Rays actually, let's change that up. Let's rephrase this.
0: Rephrase it, please.
2: Let's go with the Tampa Bay Rays could represent the American League in the World Series this season at this current moment in time. Will you take it or leave it?
0: Wow. I mean, anything is on the table. Anything is possible, I assume, at this point in time. The American League doesn't look particularly strong at this point. So I think the Rays are putting themselves in the discussion. Do I see them winning the American League pennant? I mean, I think we need to slow down on that talk right here, right now. I think what they're doing now is great, but putting the Rays in the World Series, I think let's pump the brakes on that talk.
2: All right, pumping the brakes on the drive with T-Krez. And we'll move right along here. If the Rays do want to change that narrative of a team that has made it to the World Series twice in the franchise's history since 1998, they lost both of them. If the Tampa Bay Rays want to change something in order to make that necessary push, will you take it or leave it? This team has to make a big trade come the MLB trade deadline. Changing things up, yeah. Has to in order to win it. Will you take that or leave it?
0: Well, I think if you're in position, yes, I'm going to take that. And I think Eric has the resources. He's got the okay, I'm sure, from new ownership. They're leaving the baseball operations up to him. He's in charge. Now, if it takes a big deal to acquire a guy that makes a lot of money, yes, new ownership would have to be advised on the situation. And I'm sure Eric would go through the proper channels in order to make that sort of thing work. But might as well. Yes, yes. I'm of the belief that if you're there and the Rays are showing everybody that they are for real, why not? Why not make a move? Why not go out and get a power bat for the outfield? The outfield doesn't produce much in the way of home runs. Why not do that? Why not go and get another arm if that is what you need? Now, what they need now as opposed to what they need several weeks from now, we'll find out what that ends up looking like. But if you're in a position, absolutely, why not go for it?
2: I love this segment because it's all on the fly. It's real live radio. Tom has no idea where I'm going with these, and he's popping them off like it's nothing to this guy. So T-Crash crushing it. One more. Actually, we got time for two more. One more on the Tampa Bay Rays and this particular team. Let's take it one step further. Will you take it or leave it that Jonathan Aranda is more pivotal to this Rays team and their success than Chandler Simpson?
0: I'm going to leave that. I think Chandler Simpson right now is the MVP of this team through the quarterway point of the season because he is the difference maker. He is the guy who's the tone setter at the top of the lineup. And you saw what kind of impact he can make last night all by himself. That at bat in the fourth inning doesn't get enough respect that it should because it was two out, nobody on. Gausman was up 0-2 on Simpson, and Simpson fought his way back, fouled off a couple of pitches, got it to 3-2, and then he hit the chopper towards first, and they had no chance to get Chandler. And then he forces the balk slash engagement, gets the second, steals third, and then comes home when the throw by the catcher goes into left field. That was Chandler Simpson all by himself. That's what kind of creator, that's what kind of antagonist this guy is when he gets out there. He is the MVP of this Rays team so far, in my opinion.
2: I like it. I respect it. I do. And you've been on Chandler Simpson and what he could bring to this team for over a year now. Year and a half, Tom? You've been all over what Chandler Simpson could provide to this Rays lineup and this particular group of guys. On to the Buccaneers, the Tampa Bay Buccaneers. Take it or leave it. Have the potential to win 11 games in 2026.
0: 11 games? I mean, their schedule is kind of tough. I think they can get to 9, 10. If things break right, if the defense improves, if Todd Bowles in late-game situations has a better grasp on how to handle certain things, I think 11 is possible, believe it or not. I do. I think the injuries obviously are going to play a big factor. If they stay relatively healthy, I think offensively they're going to be pretty good on that side of the ball as long as Baker could stay away from the big mistakes. And I think defensively they're going to be improved. I think Reuben Bain is going to be a difference maker. I think Al-Qadim Muhammad as a rotational guy will give them something. Keontae Scott will contribute. A'shaun Robinson's going to bring some attitude. Alex Anzalone brings size and experience. I think the Bucs are clearly the best team in the NFC South. And they do have an opportunity to win 10, maybe 11 games.
2: And obviously, we all know that Baker Mayfield, a huge part of that. Todd Bowles' defense, a huge part of that as well. Will you take it or leave it that the success of Todd Bowles' defense this upcoming season is more important for the Buccaneers than Baker Mayfield's success this upcoming season? How about that one?
0: Well, it kind of goes hand in hand. I mean, you show me a head coach, and I'm going to show you how well he does by the quarterback that he has. And I think Baker is a guy, and Baker has shown, I think for the most part, that he can be a guy that you can win with. By the same token, I think letting him play out the contract, I think would be best for all parties. And it doesn't mean, you know, I'm moving on from Baker and getting somebody else. It's just a move made out of simply strategy at this point to see if he's ready to take that next step and be the franchise guy. Then I have no problem whatsoever handing him market value at the end of the season. You got the franchise tag in order to do it with. But, you know, if this team is going to go anywhere, it's going to be because Baker stays healthy and Baker leads this team as a leader on the field and off the field. I'm going to say Baker is more essential to the success of this team than Todd Bowles.
2: And there you have it. Take it or leave it right here on the drive on this dreary Tuesday outside today. Still waiting for that sunshine to shine through. I haven't seen enough of it today, Tom.
0: Yeah, it's going to be dreary and rainy with some bad weather and some storms about. Look, we need the rain. I mean, we're in a severe drought situation, so we absolutely need the rain. Just like some texters need intelligence or a wake-up call. 888-388-0957. Text at 82945. We have Fill in the Blank coming up in the 5 o'clock hour. Ronnie Lane with a disengagement violation at 6 o'clock. And we saw that last night. Kevin Gausman, because he was so worried about Chandler Simpson. And you should be. When we come back, Chris Mathis is back. He's going to let you know what's on tonight. The first Monday night game has been established. And we have an international scheduling update involving the Buccaneers in where they won't be going and where they won't be playing in 2026. I'll have that for you next.
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0: Yes, sir. What's on tonight? Presented by our guys over at the Holland Group. Here's our guy, Christopher Mathis Jr.
2: All right, we got Rays baseball on. That's what's on tonight as the Rays look to make it 3 consecutive wins and hoping to win their 28th game and what will be the 41st game of the year as they take on the Blue Jays. You have the inside pitch with Ronnie Knight, Train Lane right here starting at 6 o'clock after the Drive comes to a close. And then Chris Adams-Wall live from Toronto ahead of this upcoming game as the Rays get set with the official Rays radio pregame show. And then first pitch with that guy, Neil Solons and Andy Freed right here on WDAE.
0: Get Rays, me out of here.
2: Yeah, and of course, Andy Freed joined us momentarily, actually joined us a few moments back at the 4 o'clock hour, the top of it, and had plenty to talk about regarding Toronto, the Rays, how much fun he's having with this particular team, Tom, which was great, very refreshing. Even a conversation on if the Rays pitchers would retaliate and hit an opposing batter tonight up in Toronto. You guys will have to tune in, catch the game right here on WDAE, your home for Rays baseball. Boy. And that's what's on tonight, brought to you by the Holland Group Retirement Wealth Advisors. 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Now they are going to make you and help you make the most of it.
0: We're trying to make the most of it here on the Drive all the way up until 6 o'clock. So interesting stuff happening with the Rays. We'll get more into it as we approach the 5 o'clock hour. We do have an update from the NFL. The opening Monday night game is, yes, week one Monday, September the 14th, Broncos and the Chiefs from Kansas City at Arrowhead. So Adam Schefter making that official. Also official, the Falcons are playing a home game in Madrid. So there was some talk, I didn't think it was ever going to happen, with the Bucks maybe playing the Falcons, their division rivals, but now we know that it will be the Cincinnati Bengals and the Atlanta Falcons playing in Madrid on Sunday, November the 8th. So the Buccaneers will not be going to Madrid. However, they have to play at Detroit, and the Lions are playing a home game in Munich, Germany, as we've been talking about for the last couple of days. And there's a possibility that the Buccaneers might be headed to Munich to play the Lions. So we're going to know that, I think, in the next day or so. Now, Thursday night is when the entire 2026 NFL schedule comes out.
1: Yes, it is.
0: Yes, sir. We do know that, Todd Bowles. And we do know, Coach Bowles, that you and your Kit Kats, you're going to have to find some vending machine somewhere on the road because you will be opening up on the road.
3: Uh-oh.
0: I still think Bucks at Carolina will be the first game. I don't have any knowledge. I'm just guessing at this point.
4: You're trying to stir
0: Always, Baker. You know that. Maybe Bucks at Chicago? Maybe? The Buccaneers will play 9 games at home, 8 on the road. So the imbalanced schedule, 17-game regular season. At least you got one more at home. That's good. And they have some really interesting home opponents coming to Raymond James Stadium. And that includes the LA Rams. And I do believe that game will be a primetime game. The Chargers also come here. So do the new-look Vikings with Kyler Murray at quarterback, and they just signed Juwan Jennings too. The Packers come here. The Steelers come here. The Browns come here. I'm not going to say it. What do those teams have in common? Even the Browns, as lowly as they are, Steelers, Packers. What do those teams have in common? They have a fan base that travels. So you better believe, yes, Coach Bowles, that you're going to see a lot of Steeler fans here for that game.
2: Even if they're not very good.
0: Absolutely. You're going to see a ton of Packers fans here. Chargers, I don't know. Rams, I don't know, maybe.
5: The hell kind of question is that?
0: Well, listen, Sean McVay, you've got one of the best teams in a league and a Super Bowl contender. How many Rams fans are living among us? I know there are Browns fans here for a fact. They will travel here. As bad as they are, that's a long-suffering fan base.
4: You're just trying to stir shit up.
0: Well, Baker, you know that as well as anybody, having played in that division.
5: Yes.
0: Yes, you have. And the Steelers and the Packers, you know they're going to travel.
2: Yeah, bring old man Rodgers down here. We're cool with that. Bring him down. Let Reuben Bain get a hold of him.
0: That would be something. Reuben Bain, at the age of 21, will be chasing a quarterback literally twice his age that day.
6: So what's the question?
0: Question here, Tommy boy, is how have you been spending your nights? I saw you at the Kevin Hart roast. Did you see that?
2: I did.
0: I saw some highlights there.
2: I saw some highlights. I thought the highlights were cool. I would never just sit down and watch the whole thing, but he had a couple of good jokes.
0: Yeah, a couple.
2: He had a couple good jokes.
0: A couple of them were good.
2: I wouldn't pay to watch it.
0: Yeah.
2: I wouldn't dedicate an hour or two to sit down and watch it. But it is cool to see Brady outside of, you know, the Patriot days where he was just buttoned up. It is neat to see Brady. That all happened here in Tampa.
0: He loosened up considerably the moment he signed here with the Bucs in 2020. That's when he loosened up. And you saw more of his personality, especially when he got Gronk here and they used to do that little thing. The Bucs social media team did a great job in having Brady and Gronk do that little segment that they were doing.
2: That was entertaining. I made sure to watch that every week.
0: That was pretty cool. So, with the Bucks, we know they're not playing the Falcons in Madrid. That would be the Bengals. But there is a chance that the Buccaneers could play the Lions in Munich, or They could play the Lions on Thanksgiving Day. They also have to play at Dallas. And we know now that the Eagles will play the Cowboys on Thanksgiving Day. So the Bucs will not play on Thanksgiving at Dallas. They can still play on Thanksgiving at Detroit. Stay tuned. All right, 3 hours down, one more hour to go. Steve, hold
1: on.
0: You settle down, Crypt Keeper. Steve, hold on. I'll get to you after the break. When we come back, one more hour to go. Fill in the blank. The Rays will now win blank games this season.
3: None ya.
0: Fill in the blank is coming up. Also on the other side, breaking developments. The Rays won the game, but one of their star players got hit, and the Rays didn't like that one bit. Could there be retaliation? There's breaking developments there. Plus, an injury update on Chandler Simpson next.
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9: What's happening, fellow sports fans? It's Andy West. Let's take a look back at this day in sports history, May 12th. We'll start off today in 1966, where St. Louis's Busch Stadium opens. At that time, it was officially called Civic Center Busch Memorial Stadium, or Busch Stadium 2. The Cardinals would beat the Braves 4-3 with a Lou Brock RBI single in the 12th. Busch Stadium would be demolished in 2005. Today in 1977, after 11 seasons with the New York Jets, Joe Namath signs with the Los Angeles Rams for one final shot at glory. Namath was the starter for the Rams the first four games of that year, but the aging QB did not perform well. He threw more interceptions than touchdowns and appeared over the hill as he tried to elude defenders. He retired shortly after that season. And today in 2014, LeBron James ties his playoff career high with 49 points. Chris Bosh makes the tie-breaking three-pointer with 57 seconds left, and the Miami Heat beat the Brooklyn Nets 102-96 for a 3-1 lead in the Eastern Conference semifinals. LeBron's record for points in a playoff game is now 51, set in May of 2018.
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10: 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I'm playing hardball. It's 4th and 15, and you're looking at a full court press.
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11: 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He's a good fella. 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
13: No, we were chirping him. We thought it was a little Busch League, you know, and sometimes, you know, people get their feelings hurt and Johnny, you know, we were super pumped that he was able to score and then we were to come out of the game with a win.
0: That's Rays starting pitcher Nick Martinez. He was on with me earlier and he said the Rays and the players in that dugout were not happy when Jonathan Aranda got plunked yesterday in the seventh inning of the Rays 8-5 victory over the Blue Jays. The Rays are red hot, 27-13 in first place. And they're trying to make it 5-0 against the Blue Jays tonight. Will there be retaliation? Oh, boy, stay tuned. Good afternoon, Tampa Bay. If you're just getting in your car, welcome back. 5:05 on your ride home. Hope you had a great day at work or school. It is The Drive with yours truly, driven by Moss Nissan. Great to have you with us. We're live inside the Rood Air and Water Studios of WDAE, presented locally by my guys over at Ferguson HVAC. We'll get to your calls, 888-388-0957. And your texts are rolling in at 82945. Coming up at the bottom of the hour, the Rays will blank tonight in retaliation for Jonathan Aranda.
15: None ya.
0: Fill in the blank is coming up tonight. Shane McClanahan will go blank innings.
15: None ya.
0: Fill in the blank at the bottom of the hour. We're on the air to 6 o'clock, and then it's Ronnie Lane with pitch clock violation to get you set for the Rays and the Blue Jays. Game 2 of that 3-game set up at the Rogers Center in Toronto. A pair of lefties. Shane McClanahan, USF zone, who has really been tremendous this season. 16 2/3 of scoreless innings. He's on a streak, and you'll be opposed by another lefty in Patrick Corbin. By the way, there's an update on Chandler Simpson via Mark Topkin of the Tampa Bay Times at TampaBay.com. He's up with the team in Toronto. He spoke with Chandler Simpson, and he tweeted good news on his left leg, which cramped up last night and led to him leaving the game. Chandler says it feels better today, and he totally didn't rule out being available off the bench tonight, but likely not. Said he'll be evaluated daily, and he's had this issue before a few times. So Chandler Simpson, not a hamstring strain. That was what I was concerned about. A little bit of a cramp. He is not in the lineup. There's a lefty on the mound for Toronto, and he'll be evaluated daily with the Rays facing Dylan Cease tomorrow night and then an off day on Thursday. It's possible, you know, the Rays may just give him a couple of days off. Rays are back home to take on Miami. The Marlins are in town this weekend. By the way, on Friday, with the Rays being back home, you should come on out and join us. The Drive will be live on Friday from our favorite place, the Noble Tavern, 1650 Central Avenue, downtown St. Pete, just a couple of blocks away from the Trop. Come pregame with us. We'll be on the air from 2 until 6 at the Noble Tavern for Friday's show. Love that place.
2: Yes, sir.
0: You would love it too, Chandler. And if you're not playing on Friday, I would invite you to come on by. But we
2: that's
0: terrific. We had a great turnout the last time we were there a couple of weeks ago. So come on down and see us Friday at the Noble Tavern. So there's your update. No Chandler Simpson tonight, but we kind of knew that was going to be the case. But his injury concern is not a big one, it appears, as of right now. Jonathan Aranda got plunked in the seventh inning last night. You heard what Nick Martinez said. I asked him about it. You know I'm going to ask the questions because that's what I do here. And he was very frank. He said, listen, we were chirping. We weren't happy. You saw their reaction. And when I asked about a retaliation, Nick Martinez, number 28, your Rays starting pitcher, is like, we'll see. I don't know. We'll see.
13: Yeah, we'll see. I mean, I've hit some guys in the past before. I don't want to get anyone suspended or anything like that. So, I would say beating them feels better. I know they don't like losing, and no one does, right? So, sometimes that's always the better answer. But we'll see.
5: I should have broke your thumb.
0: We'll see. How about matter of fact? He's like, yeah, I've hit some guys before.
13: Hey, Tom, thanks for having me, man.
0: Oh, thank you for being had, Nick. I appreciate it, buddy. He was great, by the way. In case you missed that interview, it was fantastic. He talked about playing in Japan. He talked about his incessant pacing. He talked about Kyle Snyder. He talked about his teammates, and he talked about the plunking from last night.
13: I'm pacing right now.
0: He was pacing while we were on the phone with him because you watch him in the dugout. He's pacing up and down like a madman. But he was great. What a great personality. Nick Martinez, the pride of Fordham. In case you missed my interview with him, as well as my talk with Andy Freed of Rays Radio about an hour ago, 957WDA.com. 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The interview's a podcast. You just make The Drive, search The Drive, make that one of your favorites. So any segment, any A-list interview, anything that we do here is right there in front of you.
13: On the legendary T. Krause.
0: I don't know about that. Andy Freed, he's such a nice guy. Legendary? Yeah, I don't think I would go that far. Let's go to our phones. Your thoughts on the Rays, 27 and 13 through 40 games. On pace to win 109. Yeah, I don't think that's happening. Will they win 100? I don't think I would go that far either. Could they win 90? Yes. Could they make the playoffs? Absolutely. They are on that trajectory. Let's go to Steve up in Spring Hill. They're getting us loud and clear and 95.7 on the FM dial. What's up, Steve-O?
6: Yeah, the 95.7 definitely worked when we were getting beat up here by the rain and the thunderstorms, and it was perfectly clear.
0: There you go. I love to hear it. Just be safe up there, Steve. What's on your mind, buddy?
6: Okay, I graduated high school in 1971, and I have to admit there's three batters that I hit purposely. One of them, it was my mom's first time ever coming to a home game of mine that I pitched, and one of the other players on the other team, because my mom was one of those people that spoke her mind, and she would, if she didn't think I was doing well, she would tell me that. She and everyone in the place knew it. And the one kid said, "Why? Someone tell that old fat lady to shut up."
0: Oh.
6: Yeah. So when he came to the plate, I looked over to my coach, and my coach knew immediately. He turned around and walked away over towards the bench, and I threw as hard as I could possibly throw and hit him in the arm. The only thing I can say is the next time I saw him, he had the cast on. So I did not, and you know what? I did not feel bad about it. I really didn't. The other two guys, I hit because maybe I shouldn't have, but I wanted to, and I did. But this guy, I felt deserved it, and I did it, and I didn't feel bad about it afterwards.
0: So you hit a guy that was that said something about your mom, and you got pissed off, and you hit him in the arm, and he had a broken arm or dislocation. His arm was in a sling or something.
6: I think it was broken. What I heard the last was that it was broken, and he was in a cast for a long time. So, but like I said, I didn't feel bad about it. You don't talk to my mom like that, you know?
0: Oh, I hear you on that, and I certainly understand that whole deal, Steve. I appreciate the phone call, buddy. Hey, how about that? 1971, he throws at a guy that was bad-mouthing his mom. Boy, oh boy. We might see something. I don't know if, look, not that Shane McClanahan wouldn't do it tonight. I think he would. Shane has been very outspoken about the camaraderie in that clubhouse. One of their guys, and Jonathan Aranda's a good dude, he got hit for no reason. Only because he was having a great game. Sacrifice fly and a run batted in his first at bat. Broken bat, RBI single, second at bat. Third at bat, Jonathan Aranda came to the plate and launched one.
7: Swung on and hit high in the air to fairly deep center. Driving back Varsho to the track, to the wall, gone! Jonathan Aranda goes dead central. His eighth home run of the year, and the Rays extend the lead for the second straight inning. It's now 7-3 in the fifth.
0: The great Neil Solons with the call right here on your home for Rays Baseball, WDAE. So Aranda hits a big home run. He's the league leader in the American League, at least, for runs batted in. And then he came up in the seventh inning against Braden Frazier, or whatever his name is, and he gets hit in the back. Very first pitch of the seventh inning, he let off the inning, 95 miles an hour, up high in the back. And you saw Aranda. He was not pleased, and you saw the dugout and their reaction. They were not pleased, and you heard Nick Martinez, what he said when I asked him about it. He's like, no, we were very unhappy about that. We were chirping. We didn't like it. It was Bush League. And he said, in terms of a retaliation, we'll see.
12: Ow! Ow!
0: Stop that.
14: Rest in peace, Tom. Oh,
0: come
14: Rest
0: on, that, peace, yeah, that's the great John Sterling when he got hit by a foul ball once upon a time. John Sterling, we lost him last week. Legendary voice of the New York Yankees. Could there be a plunking?
15: New York Yankees?
16: The New York Yankees!
0: The Yankees, who lost last night to Baltimore, so they are now falling behind the Rays in the American League East. The Yankees are having their trouble. Now two games out, three in the loss column. Yankees have now dropped four in a row. That's a shame. 888-388-0957. Let me tell you what else is a shame. We got some bad news on the Rays. Everything's going well. This and that. They've won 15 of their last 17. They're in first place. On pace to win over 100 games.
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0: Breaking news out of Mark Topkin. That guy right there. Mark Topkin is reporting that Gavin Lux now has a left shoulder issue. He's been on a rehab assignment. He's been pulled off the rehab assignment. And now will be shut down for the foreseeable future. He needs an MRI on that shoulder, and he will have it later on this week. That's not good. Because he had that shoulder issue in spring training. And then it looked like he was going to be ready, and then he had an ankle issue. And then he played some more games, and then everybody was wondering, why isn't Gavin Lux up here? And now we know why. Apparently, he has suffered a setback to his left shoulder. Oh, my gosh, this guy. The Rays acquired him in that trade. They gave up Josh Lowe to get him, that three-team trade. Gavin Lux makes $5.5 million this year. It's a contract year. So he has every motivation to be healthy, to play and play well, so he can score a big contract from the Rays or somebody else. It's most likely going to be somebody else. But now Gavin Lux needs to have an MRI. He's been pulled out of his rehab assignment because his shoulder is barking at him. Oh, yeah. Not good. 888-388-0957. Text at 82945.

0: Bucks still have to play at Detroit. That could be on Thanksgiving, or it could be in Munich, where the Lions are playing a home game, and the Bucks played at Munich 4 years ago. So the Munich possibility appears to be more so, but you never know. It could be Bucks at Lions 12:30 on Thanksgiving Day. That could happen too. The NFL schedule is due out on Thursday night. Let's go to Dave and Brandon. He wants to talk about the Buccaneers. Dave, what's going on?
1: But first, Keith Kraz, I've listened to this hideous show for over a decade, and man, your interview skills, that Nick Martinez, you have to admit you had him patient, and what you brought out of him was unbelievable, Keith Kraz.
0: I appreciate that, Dave. What else is up?
1: Hey, you got to let me state the obvious to you, to be Mr. Obvious with the Warren Sapp, our new guy, Bain. It's his leverage, you know, his speed, his strength, his size, and Nick Wise got me to look up at him hitting the sled. I mean, he almost, you know, lifted that sled up off the ground, man. But it's his leverage that's going to make him successful.
0: Well, he's about 6'2 and change. He's got a low center of gravity, and he bends, what they call bend, Dave, and I appreciate the phone call. And look, it's hard to really derive anything out of what we've seen so far. It's a couple of individual drills, but, I mean, he takes every rep seriously. He's serious about his craft. We know that already. You saw it on draft night when he fell all the way to 15, which cost him at least $20 million. That's why he was pissed. And when the schedule comes out, I'm sure he's going to be looking up those teams that passed him up. The Cowboys, by the way, are one of those teams. So are the Saints, one of those teams. The Browns are also on the schedule. They're one of those teams as well. And, of course, Baker Mayfield playing against the Browns. I mean, Baker's going to have an axe to grind. Baker is going to have a chip on his shoulder for some of these games this year.
2: Great job, Baker!
0: You know, he's got the Browns, obviously. You know he's going to be motivated as heck to destroy them, as well as the two games against the Falcons because of his old coach, Kevin Stefanski. Well, look, Baker, you know as well as I do, I'm not trying to stir anything up. It's already within you. You're stirring yourself up. I don't need to motivate you. Seeing the Browns on the schedule and seeing your old coach, Kevin Stefanski, is all the motivation that you need, partner. You don't need me to stir anything up. What am I doing here? I'm not doing anything yet. All right, when we come back, boy, what a show it's been.
3: Yes, it is.
0: Yes, it is, Coach. Yeah. Have you had a Kit Kat lately? Is it time for a break? It's time for a break around here. And on the way back, the Buccaneers will win blank games. Nick Martinez will win blank games for the Rays.
4: None yet.
0: Fill in the blank. I love it. It's coming up next. Don't move.
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0: You went to JCPenney to find those summer fashion staples, like shorts and tees from A&A in St. John's Bay. But you also scored cherry red sunglasses, a super cute straw bucket bag, adorable espadrilles, and a bold maxi dress that you can wear pretty much anywhere. And is that a sunny little suitcase? Well, with deals like these, it's easy to find exactly what you are and aren't looking for. Yes, JCPenney.
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24: Just before midnight on Saturday, February 19th, 2005, Danielle Imbo and her friend Richard Patron left a crowded Philadelphia bar. The two 30-somethings planned to walk to Richard's truck and drive home, but they never made it.
25: It does not make sense. 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
24: 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The FBI called it murder for hire.
25: Who killed these two individuals, and how did they get rid of them?
28: Both of them weren't the target. One of them was the target. The other one was wrong place, wrong time.
24: But which victim was the intended target, and why?
27: It was definitely murder for hire for Danielle, not for Richard.
25: You're right, it could be. But it also could be something your son did, too.
27: No one was looking to kill Richard. No one.
25: He's your son. And in your eyes, he's innocent. But in my eyes, he's just some guy my sister was with.

0: Brandon Lau was traded. That was 31 home runs. And now you look at Ben Williamson trying to fill in and Richie Palacios. They made the trade for Gavin Lux so he could be the guy. And now he's not the guy. So the second base part of it, I think, has got to be a little bit of a concern, especially if Gavin Lux is going to be out, you know, for an extended period of time. I'm talking about like weeks or even months. We'll see. The shoulder is barking at him. In case you're just joining us, Mark Topkin reported that he's been pulled off his rehab assignment because there's something going on with his shoulder, a setback, and he needs to undergo some imaging later on this week.
1: The Rays are halfway to the halfway point of this Major League Baseball season in 2026, a quarter of the way throughout this season. Plenty of more games to go, Tom. But if you were to give Kevin Cash a letter grade on his job as the manager of this team through 40 games, you would give him a blank.
0: It's an A. I mean, what's there to discuss? I mean, he gets an A. A lot of these moves that he has made has turned into gold, and I don't see the Cash haters, boy, they're never going to agree with this guy. Where are those people right now? They're hiding under their desks if they have one. So I don't think it's right that you just criticize a guy when one move doesn't go right. There are countless moves that he has been making that has turned out to be for the better for the Rays. And nobody gives him the respect. That's why when I had Andy Fried on, we decided to give Kevin Cash some love because he's not going to get it otherwise. You freaking people. I've had it up to here. I want my money, Henry.
1: I love that you've been praising Kevin Cash for the job that he's done.
0: Because the fan base is not going to.
1: And they need to.
0: They need to.
1: Be optimistic.
0: You need to be more appreciative. Like if you let him go, he'd have a job in 5 minutes. Are you kidding me? With all these major league managers getting whacked left and right, he'd have a job in 5 seconds. Unlike some of you.
1: Wow.
0: All right, Tom. I'm trying to simmer down. Next.
1: He's settling down just a little bit, according to Jerry Jones of the Dallas Cowboys. These two Rays superstars, one being on the bump, one being a positional player, one that crushes the baseball, of Shane McClanahan and Junior Caminero, the most important player for this Rays team the rest of the season would be blank.
0: Ooh, that's a good one. I'm going to say Junior Caminero, and the reason why is, even though I went against the starting pitcher, because pitching usually is much more important, but I'm going to say Junior because of what he can do at the plate, and the Rays don't have much in the way of power outside of him. He is their only power source, which is why Eric Neander has to start thinking about maybe finding somebody with some pop and bringing them in from the outside or bringing them up from the minors if he sees somebody down there who might be able to help them. But Junior Caminero is on pace for 45-plus home runs, and that's how many he hit last year when he was at Steinbrenner Field, and he's showing that no matter what venue he's in, it doesn't matter, that guy's going to find a way. So he's their only power bat. He is maybe the most feared bat in their lineup, and I think he means a heck of a lot more than Shane. I can't believe I'm even saying that, picking a position player over a good starting pitcher.
1: We discussed earlier if the Rays would retaliate after the Blue Jays hit Jonathan Aranda in last night's game. He was dominant at the plate for the Rays once again. Leads the AL and RBI with 32 of those so far through 40 games this year. Really good stuff there from Jonathan Aranda. If the Rays were to retaliate and hit a batter tonight for Toronto, you would want them to hit blank.
0: Listen, I don't want to hit anybody, honestly.
1: So you're not for plunking? That's okay if not. But if they were going to make it count, right? Like if they were going to make a statement, who should it be? How about that? Not who you wanted to be.
0: Probably Jimenez, because he had two home runs last night, I guess. You hit our guy, we hit yours. The kind of unwritten baseball rules. Some people were saying maybe Vlad Guerrero or George Springer. I think it would probably be Jimenez at this point. But I don't want to throw at somebody and endanger somebody in that fact. I mean, if you're going to plunk somebody, just plunk them in the arse, honestly. Mm-hmm. Not like up above the shoulder blades when you get up toward the head and neck area. And you're throwing a baseball 95 to 100 miles an hour. You don't want to be throwing it up where it can do some real damage up towards somebody's head. If you want to send the message,

0: You can do it by plucking somebody in the arse.
1: Yeah, just a little stinger. Nothing that's going to actually injure anybody. Just a stinger. A little wake-up call. Hey, back up. I'm protecting my guy here. Tonight, the Tampa Bay Rays will hit blank home runs.
0: Well, you got Patrick Corbin on the mound. He's a tough lefty. There is no Chandler Simpson. The Rays don't hit much in the way of home runs. I'll say Yandy Diaz gets him. I'll say they hit one home run tonight, and I think it's Yandy Diaz who hits it.
1: So Yandy with a long shot here, a long ball for the Tampa Bay Rays, and Shane McClanahan will pitch blank innings tonight up in Toronto.
0: I think he goes six, and he gets another quality start under his belt. I hope that his scoreless streak continues. I think maybe he might give up one run, but I think he's in a groove right now, and he's kind of figured out that, look, I can't throw 98 to 100 like I did pre-Tommy John. I can still throw 96, maybe 97, but he's relying more on his slider and changeup, and that's what has been baffling hitters, and he's gotten them off balance. So I like the way he's throwing. He's keeping guys off balance, and I think he goes six innings and he allows one run tonight. How about that?
1: I love that. And one good thing about Shane McClanahan, even though the velocity has ticked down just a little bit, every start he continues to get a little bit better, a little bit more comfortable out there on the bump. That's what we're looking for. Following the game tonight, Tom, when we check the box score, Shane McClanahan will have struck out blank Blue Jays batters tonight.
0: I think he'll go six. So I'll say six. I think he gets six over six.
1: I like it. There you go. One more into on the football side of things with the Tampa Bay Buccaneers. And, of course, this roster, the 2026 Tampa Bay Buccaneers roster feels blank.
0: I think it feels much improved from where they were at the end of last season. They have better depth at running back, at inside linebacker, at outside linebacker, at defensive back, along the offensive line. There's better depth there. They added two more receivers to make up for the loss of Mike Evans with the holdovers, Godwin, Abuka, and J-Mac. I think overall there's better depth on this team than from a year ago. And I think that's a good sign considering all the injuries that they've had. Jason Light has done a really good job.
1: And you said the I word, injuries, which we don't like talking about here in Tampa, especially when it comes to hamstring injuries or arms with pitchers with the Rays.
0: Yeah.
1: A plethora of injuries for big name players that we have all had to endure and deal with. And the Bucs, the Rays, even the Lightning have had to work around over the last couple of years, Tom, just as other teams do as well. But of course, we only care about this particular market and these teams in our area when it comes to that, because that's where our heart is right now, Tom. And last one, in 2026, if the Buccaneers do avoid the major injury, they can blank.
0: They can win this division, win double-digit games, and be a factor in the postseason. I'm not saying they're going to be able to beat, you know, the Rams or, you know, the Seahawks, you know, some of the upper echelon teams in this NFC conference. But if they avoid the major injury, they're undoubtedly the best team in the NFC South. They'll win 10 games and they'll host a playoff game and maybe a little bit more than that if the ball bounces their way.
1: Absolutely love it. That is Phil in the blank on a Tuesday, Tampa Bay.
0: Does that sound negative at all? Might be a negative.
1: No,
0: of course not. You want to know why? Because you're a good listener, unlike some of these jackasses on the text platform. Where's 508? Where is that? Is that 508? What is that? Jackass.
1: Massachusetts.
0: Oh, of course. You're a masshole. That explains everything. You wicked awful. Go park the car, because that's the only thing you can do. Jerkweed. I have criticized Kevin Cash from time to time, but I never sat here and said, let's get rid of him, like some of you have. Some of you with a low baseball IQ, like that texter. 508-494.
1: Yeah, you know what? He doesn't get any more attention than that, Tom.
0: I got your hypocrisy down here, masshole. How about that? All right, when we come back, Final thoughts, the final drive before warning track power with Ronnie Lane coming up at the top of the hour. Hang on.
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0: Jeez. I'll tell you what, man. 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
0: Guys, I don't want to see anyone get hurt. I know Jonathan Aranda got plunked yesterday and the Rays weren't happy. You heard Nick Martinez on with me earlier. He said the guys were not thrilled. He called the Bush League. When I asked him about possible retaliation, he said, well, we'll see. We'll see means there's a chance that it could happen. I don't know if Shane McClanahan will carry out a directive tonight. At some point, I think what goes around does come around. But the last thing that you would want is for somebody to be endangered. I don't want to see that happen. I think the best revenge for the Rays is doing what they have been doing, which is winning baseball games, playing at more than a .667 clip. You're on pace to win over 100 games. You're 4-0 against Toronto. Continue to win baseball games. Continue to beat Toronto. And continue to make them and their fan base even more miserable than they are already.
2: The Final Drive.
0: Yeah. So I put that tweet out there, and I'm just like shocked at the traction that it's getting right now. And a lot of Blue Jay fans are quote tweeting it. What I basically tweeted is like, well, Nick Martinez said that the Rays were not happy about Aranda getting plunked. And when I asked him about retaliation, he said, we'll see. And I just quoted Nick Martinez. And to a man, most of these Blue Jay fans, and, you know, they're still out there, believe it or not, I guess.
19: We'll see.
0: They quote tweeted, look good. This is exactly what we need because we're dead. We stink right now. We need a brawl to get us going. I would be surprised if we saw something tonight along those lines. Like Shane McClanahan just came back after being injured for 2.5 years. You think Shane McClanahan's going to throw at somebody tonight and have somebody charge the mound? And that's the last thing I would want to see. Now, honestly, like, you know, there's a side of me that says, you know what? I'm all for the chaos. I'm an agent of chaos. As the late, great Heath Ledger said in that scene. Remember The Dark Knight when he's in the hospital room with Harvey Two-Face? I'm an agent of chaos. Pull the trigger. And he didn't. I'm kind of looking forward to the next Batman movie, The Batman Part 2, whatever it's called. Apparently, they're having somebody else play Harvey Dent. I don't know if whoever's playing it this time around, I think his name is Sebastian Stan or something. I'm not familiar with his work. I don't know if you can do as good of a job as Aaron Eckhart did in The Dark Knight. I thought he was great as Harvey Dent. / Two-Face. It's going to be hard to top that. Really hard. But anyway, getting back to it, you know, there is a small part of me, the sadistic side, if you will, that's probably hoping that something happens tonight. You know, it would inject some drama, some discord, ruffle some feathers. But honestly, I think cooler heads should prevail. I think the best way to get back at the Blue Jays is doing exactly what the Rays did last night in beating them, and to do hopefully what they can still do tonight and then again tomorrow night. You're going to see the Blue Jays a whole bunch of more times, and maybe at some point, it doesn't have to happen tonight. Nick Martinez said it. It could be when he's on the mound, and he admitted, and he told me earlier today and told all of you, yeah, I've thrown at some guys before. Nick Martinez said it matter-of-factly, yeah, I've thrown at some guys before. And maybe it's Nick Martinez, the next time he faces the Blue Jays, maybe he carries out that order. So we may see something tonight. We'll see. All right, it's been a great show. I want to thank all of you for calling and texting in, even some of the absolute asinine empty jugheads on the text platform. Great job, Chris Mathis, on the other side. Also want to thank Nick Martinez. He was great, as well as Andy Freed for joining me here. Tomorrow, Would You Rather Wednesday. So much more coming up. Ronnie Lane with the inside pitch coming your way next. Raise up, everyone. You're dismissed.
17: Come on, get out of here. You freaking people.
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5: 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A black man from the projects comes forward with information about the case.
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5: 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Lee Harris is sentenced to 90 years.
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5: 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Clear Lee's name.
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33: 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And first pitch is slated for 7:10. Chris Adams Wall, by the way, is standing by at 6:30 tonight at the Colony Grill in Midtown Tampa with the official Rays pregame show and an official Rays watch party for tonight's game. Join Chris, Becca, and the others for great fun and great prizes, including tickets to an upcoming Rays game. Inside Pitch and Rays Baseball tonight being produced by Derek DeBose. Let's set the table. Was setting the table, and that is presented by St. Pete Mitsubishi. Your first place Rays continue their 6-game, 7-day road trip with game 2 of this 3-game set in Toronto tonight. The Rays are off to an incredible start, as we all know, to the season, particularly against American League competition. This is crazy. They're 19-3 versus American League teams. They're just the 9th team in the modern era to win 19 of their first intra-league games, joining the Brewers, who did it last back in 1987, and 8 other teams. Now, the Rays have won 9 of their last 10, 15 of their last 17, and 25 of their last 33 games. Isn't it wonderful, folks? The Rays are 4th in the American League in scoring runs, scoring 4.48 runs per game. And that's despite ranking 25th in the bigs with only 33 total home runs. The Rays also rank just 29th in doubles and 30th overall in extra base hits. Yet, they own the second best record in all of baseball behind the Atlanta Braves. And last night's 8-5 win over the Jays, Rays first baseman Jonathan Aranda did a lot of damage. He went 2-for-3, drove home 3 runs, including this hit in the top of the 5th.
0: Swung on and hit high in the air to fairly deep center, driving back Varsho to the track, to the wall, gone! Jonathan Aranda goes dead central. His 8th home run of the year, and the Rays extend the lead for the 2nd straight inning. It's now 7-3 in the 5th.
33: Neil Solons with a call is heard here last night on WDAE. Aranda was hit by a pitch later in the game, which led to some chirping at the Jays dugout from the Rays dugout. Rays veteran right-handed starter Nick Martinez was a guest on The Drive with Tom Krasnicki earlier here on WDAE. And Tom asked Martinez if the Rays were going to retaliate against the Jays for hitting Aranda.
7: Yeah, we'll see. I mean, I've hit some guys in the past before. I don't want to get anyone suspended or anything like that. So I would say beating them feels better. I know they don't like losing, and no one does, right? So sometimes that's always the better answer. But we'll see.
33: We'll see. All right, Nick Martinez from earlier today here on WDAE. Will the Rays win their 6th straight series victory tonight? Will the Rays record their 8th straight consecutive series win over an American League opponent with a W tonight? And will Sugar Shane McClanahan extend his consecutive scoreless inning streak to 20 or more tonight? We'll get the answer to those questions and more in just a little bit. First pitch again, set for 7:10. Setting the Table was presented by St. Pete Mitsubishi. Get up to $10,000 off that 2026 Outlander right now at St. Pete Mitsubishi, where all new Mitsubishis come with a lifetime warranty and 2 years of maintenance and service included. All right, let's take a look at who's hot and who's not with both the Rays and the Jays as we head into tonight's action. Who's Hot and Who's Not is presented by the Holland Group Retirement Wealth Advisors. For the Blue Jays, he was not hot before last night's game, but he is now. At least he may be on the way. Last night, light-hitting shortstop Andrés Giménez had himself a game. He clubbed a pair of home runs, and he drove in all 5 Toronto runs. Also on the hot list for the Jays, and the Rays will see this guy tomorrow afternoon in the series finale, starting pitcher Dylan Cease. He's leading the Jays in strikeouts with 66 of them in 45 and a third innings of work. Cease has won back-to-back starts, too, and he's got an ERA spectacular, 2.58. Also, outfielder Miles Straw has recorded at least 1 hit in 7 of his last 10 games. Who's not hot for the Jays? Well, I hate to say he's not hot because he's a team leader and perennial all-star. That's Vladimir Guerrero Jr., and he's hitting .305, but he only has 2 home runs through the first quarter of the season. Shh, don't let him know that. At least let him wake up after the Rays leave town tomorrow. For the visiting Rays, who's hot? Well, yeah, Jonathan Aranda. He is the RBI leader in the American League right now, and he was at it again last night, going 2-for-3 with a homer and 3 RBI. He now has 32 RBI right here at the quarter mark of the season. Tonight's Rays starting pitcher, 2-time All-Star pitcher Shane McClanahan, is also in a heater. He's got a career-best 16 2/3 scoreless inning streak going, and he's recorded 3 consecutive scoreless starts. Who's not hot for the Rays right now, even though he made a nice running catch in center field late last night? Cedric Mullins continues to scuffle at the plate. He was 0-for-4 last night, and his average has slid to 143. Mullins is just 6-for-44 over his last 15 games. That's a 136 mark, peeps. Who's hot? Who's not? 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Up next, tonight's pitching pairings, and we'll have that conversation with Mark Topkin of the Tampa Bay Times live from the Rogers Center in Toronto. 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
33: Tonight's pitching matchup is presented by Bartow Ford. J. Skipper Rob Schneider is going with a 36-year-old, 6'4" veteran lefty Pat Corbin for game two of this series. Corbin enters the game 1-1 on the season with a 3.60 ERA over his six starts this season. He's given up only three homers through his first six starts. And in his last outing, which was against the Rays, Corbin suffered a loss working 5 1/3, giving up only two earned, though, on five hits, couple of walks, and a strikeout. Corbin uses a primary, actually, he's got a five-pitch arsenal that is centered on his sinker and slider. He throws a slider at 91. And the fastball at 91, the slider at 79. He also uses a cutter, a changeup, and a four-seam fastball. Kevin Cash is going to counter with his two-time All-Star lefty, Sugar Shane McClanahan, who comes into tonight's game at Rogers Center 4-2 on the season with a 2.60 ERA, and he's got a nice whip of 1.07. Tonight will be McClanahan's eighth start of the season. He's only given up one home run to this point. He picked up a win his last time out over Toronto in his last start, hurling 5 2/3 shutout innings while giving up only a pair of hits with a walk and four punchouts. Sugar Shane primarily uses a four-pitch mix consisting of a four-seam fastball at 96, an 86-mile-an-hour changeup that has significant tailing action that generates a lot of swings and misses. He also throws a slider and a curveball. Tonight's pitching matchup was presented by Bartow Ford. 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They are different, and they prove it. All right, let's head up north of the border to the Rogers Center via the Central Florida Behavioral Health Network, DAE Hotline. Learn more at CFBHN.org. Mark Topkin of the Times is standing by, and Topper, these Rays are on a heater. Sugar Shane McClanahan is on a heater, but before we get to that, I noticed about an hour ago you had some disappointing news on Gavin Lux. So, good evening. How are you? And please share with us what you found out about Gavin Lux.
16: Good evening to you, and I'm doing well. Thank you. Cash had said there'd be an update today on Gavin Lux, and the update is he has yet another injury. He was originally on the IL with right shoulder issues, and he hurt his left ankle in a rehab game and missed a couple weeks. Now he has a left shoulder issue. So they're going to shut him down for an indeterminate amount of time, and it doesn't sound like it's going to be anything short. Cash said they'll bring him back. He'll undergo imaging later this week, but his direct words were he would be off the field for the, quote, foreseeable future. So I think they're going to try and let the guy just reset and figure out what's going on with his body. He's only 28 years old, Ronnie. That's a kid, right?
33: For yeah, exactly.
16: I assume they'll try to figure out what's happening with him and get him back out there at some point, but it's definitely not certainly what he was expecting. And I know a lot of fans that keep asking on a daily basis what's going on with him. Well, we now know, and he won't be playing for the Rays for any time soon.
33: Tough break for Gavin Lux and the Rays. Now, you have some good news, though, on Chandler Simpson. Talk to me about that.
16: That's right. Try to do the good news and the bad news.
33: There we go.
16: And I know a lot of people listening or on Twitter will be like, ha-ha, you're just kidding. But, yeah, good news on Chandler Simpson. That was a cramp last night. He confirmed that. He said he's had those before. Not any big deals. Been drinking a lot, hydrating, did some work with the trainers. He didn't rule out the possibility he could get back on the field tonight. It sounds like Cash would prefer to stay away from him. Makes sense. They do have a day off Thursday, so you know, maybe he comes back and plays tomorrow. Maybe they give him all 3 days. I think that's still kind of TBD based on how he feels. But you literally saw him take over a game last night, right? He's on base 4 times, 3 infield hits, scored 3 runs, literally created a run on his own in the 4th inning there. Bouncer to first, beats the throw, baits the pitcher into a disengagement violation or a balk. It could have been either one. Steals third, gets an errant throw, scores home. And he had a great line on that today, and he said, I've seen a lot of solo homers. That was my version of a solo homer.
33: I love it, man. You got to love it. Mark Topkin is with us from the Tampa Bay Times on the Central Florida Behavioral Health Network, DAE Hotline. He joins us before every game Monday through Friday. The Rays are in Toronto tonight, taking on the Jays. And, Mark, the Rays have just been horrific to their opponents in the American League, and in particular the American League East. They've only lost one game in American League East competition?
16: Yeah, that was the one game of the Red Sox the other night. They swept the Yankees at home, swept the Blue Jays at home, lost one of the three to the Red Sox, and won the first one here. So, yeah, I think though, Ronnie, if you want to be fair, outside of that first 2-5 stretch to open the season, they've been kind of beating up on everybody to go forward here, and best record in the American League, half game behind the Braves for the best record in the majors. So it's been a pretty good run, but you're right. Beating up on your division opponents is kind of what matters most if you're trying to win the division, and they've been able to do that so far as well.
33: I keep hearing about how close these guys are on the field, so there's got to be something to that. I mean, you're in the clubhouse. Can you sort of get a vibe as to how close these guys are? And maybe that's helping with their success early here.
16: Yeah, they're certainly saying so. And I did write about that. Thank you for mentioning it in tomorrow's Tampa Bay Times and online at TampaBay.com now. But you hear that a lot. When a team's winning, it's easy to say that, right? Everybody gets along. Everybody right. loves each other. They're a great group of guys. But what was interesting to me was hearing them say that is literally translating to success on the field. And how so? Obviously, you know, Shane McClanahan isn't throwing a strike because Drew Masterson likes him. But in asking those guys to explain a little bit, there is just a sense of knowing you're playing for the name on the front, not the name on the back, right? You care about your teammates so much. You know how badly they want to win. So you're going to do everything you can to win, whether that's try harder, play smarter. And then there were some interesting little sidebars to that. I mean, Cedric Mullins made a great point. Is, you know, when you have a great relationship with a teammate, you can have one of those tough discussions with them, like, hey, here's how you need to do this, or here's how you should do this. And yeah. You know, if you don't have that rapport, maybe that's an uncomfortable thing to do. And then Jake Fraley also had a good point saying, you know, guys, because everyone's getting along, nobody's trying to do too much. Everyone knows if they don't get it done, the next guy will do it. So some really interesting points, I thought, by some of the players in talking about how, you know, this kind of loving on each other, but also how it literally helps them.
33: And that's going to be in the Times tomorrow, but you can read it right now at TampaBay.com. Right, Mark?
16: Yes, sir.
33: All right. Last thing here. You know, I love me some Jonathan Aranda. I can't wait to get his bobblehead on Saturday at the Trop. But Man, they hit him last night. You got to think that was intentional. The Rays dugout started chirping. You expecting any fireworks from that tonight?
16: Yeah, I don't know. I mean, I think it was one of those where, yes, it certainly probably was intentional, but I think probably, you know, not that the Rays want to see their guy hit, but they kind of probably figured something like that was going to happen. He was hit, you know, in quote-unquote the right spot, right the middle of the back, not anywhere where it's going to, you know, break a finger or scare a guy by throwing up in his head. So we'll see what they do. I mean, you got Shane McClanahan on the mound, so if you want a guy to throw it really hard and scare somebody, he kind of does that anyway, right?
33: Right.
16: So, We'll see if that leads to anything or not. But I think when you're going well, as the Rays are,
33: you
16: in a way, maybe you tend to ignore that. You don't want to be, like, drawn into a fight, right, and have something bad happen. It's like, okay, it sucked, it happened, but let's move on and just keep winning games.
33: All right, man, I'll talk to you a little afternoon before the series finale tomorrow afternoon. Mark, have fun covering the game, and thanks a bunch, man. We appreciate it.
16: All right, Ronnie, sounds good. Yep.
33: You got it. Mark Topkin of the Tampa Bay Times. Now, on the way next, I've got your starting lineups and my Rays lock of the game. 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
18: You went to JCPenney to find those summer fashion staples, like shorts and tees from A&A in St. John's Bay. 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Well, with deals like these, it's easy to find exactly what you are and aren't looking for. Yes, JCPenney.
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33: All right, tonight's starting lineup is presented by Reese Windows for the Jays. George Springer's the DH. He'll lead off. The speedy Miles Straw's in right field. He'll hit second. Vladimir Guerrero Jr. will hit third and play first base. Kaz Okamoto is the cleanup hitter. He's at third base, the leading home run hitter right now for the Jays. Sosa is at second base tonight. Ernie Clement is the shortstop. He will hit sixth. Dalton Varsho is the center fielder hitting seventh. Davis Schneider's in left field hitting eighth. And Brandon Valenzuela is behind the plate again. and catching, hitting ninth. So it's Springer, Straw, and Guerrero Jr., Okamoto, Sosa, and Clement, and Varsho, Snyder, and Valenzuela. For the Rays, Yandy Diaz will lead off. He's the DH. Jonathan Arondo will hit second and play first base. Junior Caminero hits third tonight, plays third base. Ryan Vallejo in the lineup against the lefty. He's in left field. He'll hit cleanup. Johnny DeLuca will hit fifth. He's in right. Ben Williamson is at second base, hitting sixth. Cedric Mullins is in center, hitting seventh. And Nick Fortes is the catcher tonight, hitting eighth. Taylor Walls, the shortstop, hitting ninth. So it's Diaz, Arondo, and Caminero, Vallejo, DeLuca, and Williamson, Mullins, Fortes, and Walls. Simpson is okay. 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My lock of the game is presented by Rude Air and Water. My Rays lock of the game tonight in Toronto is Sugar Shane McClanahan. Why not, right? The young man's on a roll right now with a 16 and two-thirds consecutive scoreless inning streak working. He's not given up an earned run over his last three starts, so I like him throwing a quality start tonight north of the border, working six innings, giving up three or fewer runs. I also have him picking up six more punch-outs tonight. Shane McClanahan is my Rays lock of the game tonight. Tonight's lock of the game was presented by Florida Coast Cooling, a certified Rude partner. 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We'll wrap up this edition of the Inside Pitch with my keys to victory tonight for the Rays here on your radio home for Rays Baseball, WDAE.
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18: You went to JCPenney to find those summer fashion staples, like shorts and tees from A&A in St. John's Bay. But you also scored cherry red sunglasses, a super cute straw bucket bag, adorable espadrilles, and a bold maxi dress that you can wear pretty much anywhere. And is that a sunny little suitcase? Well, with deals like these, it's easy to find exactly what you are and aren't looking for. Yes, JCPenney.
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33: Keys to the game are being brought to you by Moss Nissan. My top key to victory tonight for the Rays is for the offense to come up with at least four runs tonight. They're pretty good. They're like 18-3 when they score four or more runs. They scored eight last night, so I'm not looking for that. How about half of that run production tonight? And Rays starting pitcher Sugar Shane McClanahan, I wanted him to continue doing what he's been doing, keeping people off the scoreboard. Keys to the game were presented by Moss Nissan, where the goal is to never lose your business over price. 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I am Ronnie Lane. 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
30: Swinging a high fly ball to the left. Going back a Rosarena. This is 40. Junior Caminero becomes just the second player in the history of the Tampa Bay Rays with a 40 home run season.
5: Welcome to the 2026 Tampa Bay Rays pregame show, brought to you by Central Florida Behavioral Health Network. 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
0: Two on, two out. Another 1-2. Swing and a miss. He got him with a slider. Tatis goes down, and the Rays hold on to their lead. Biggie's best big inning of the season.
5: The Rays pregame show starts right now with your host, Chris Adams-Wall.
1: And welcome into the Rays Radio pregame show, everybody. My name is Chris Adams-Wall, and I'm joined by Becca Carney, Austin Platt, and Peter DeFee here at Colony Grill in Midtown Tampa, where, yes, we are getting ready for another Rays watch party. We hope that you will come say hello. You'll have a chance to win a ton of prizes. We have some signed baseballs, a signed bat, some tickets to give away. So do come and see us at Colony Grill in Midtown Tampa. We had another one at Colony Grill in St. Petersburg on Thursday. Now we're over on the Tampa side, again, at Colony Grill in Midtown Tampa as the Rays get ready to take on the Blue Jays in Toronto. Tonight will be game two of their three-game series up at Rogers Center, and tonight it will be Shane McClanahan's turn to take the ball for Kevin Cash's squad. The lefty has been terrific so far. In his first action since 2023, he's

0: okay. You catch a team when you catch them, and they'll probably get better as the year goes on, but nobody's going to feel bad for you, so you play the team that's in front of you. And for Shane McClanahan right now, he looked very good against the Blue Jays his last time out, and we continue to see the velocity tick up more and more and more. That being said, that keeps him honest, but I think it's his secondary stuff that's made his season be special so far.
1: No doubt. His changeup has been particularly good. Andy will chat with race manager Kevin Cash about Shane, and I will do the same with Adam Berry of MLB.com, plus a whole lot more. Right now, we go back to the race watch party and Chris Adams Wall.
2: 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And we do encourage you to come see us once again here at Colony Grill in Midtown Tampa. We have another Rays watch party tonight, and it should be a blast. It's been a lot of fun this season for Tampa Bay. They are 27-13, and that is the second best record in all of the majors. But we'll go to our first break here on the program. When we come back, we'll have Andy Fried's daily conversation with Rays manager Kevin Cash, and then Neil Solons will sit down with Adam Berry, the Rays beat reporter for MLB.com, as we get ready for the Rays and the Jays. Shane McClanahan against Patrick Corbin. That's all coming up right after this on the Rays Baseball Network.
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2: Chris Adams, all back with you here on the Rays Radio pregame show with Derek DeBose back at Command Center. And at 7:07 p.m. tonight, the Rays and Blue Jays will meet in Game 2 of their three-game series up at Rogers Center in Toronto. It'll be the lefty Shane McClanahan against the southpaw Patrick Corbin. The Rays are trying to go 15 games over 500 for the first time since the end of the 2023 season. We told you in the first segment, Tampa Bay has won 15 of its last 17 games. They have a team ERA of 1.60 over their last 17 games. It's pretty extraordinary. But now to break it down even further and to take you through what happened last night in the Rays' impressive 8-5 win in the opener over the Blue Jays, let's send it back up to Rogers Center. Andy Fried is standing by with Rays manager Kevin Cash.
0: All right, Chris, the Rays and the Toronto Blue Jays tonight for Game 2 of the series with the manager Kevin Cash now here in the pregame show. And Skipper, to get out to a lead against Kevin Gausman yesterday seemed to pay great dividends. The Blue Jays never could catch up the whole game.
8: Yeah, he's been so good against us for so many seasons now. And it was we were all happy to see us get some base runners and capitalize, get some big hits. We get the one run in, but I thought in that moment when Richie Palacios came up to the plate, basically sitting for the last 5 or 6 days because all the left-handed pitching we'd